said, yes, we had a great time last time. We'll look after the boys again, these boys. Then I got Auckland Grammar School, Cornwall Districts Cricket Association, their junior team, Dilworth Secondary School, which was just down the road from them, where they could go down and have a nap there, Mount Albert Grammar, and I thought, well, those guys

0: 26th of December. So we had Christmas, it was a Sunday night in 1994, and we had Christmas dinner at the Alpers Lodge, which they invited me along.
1: Wonderful.
0: Also, I'd like to mention my great little mate, Gareth Lewis Jones, who I met at the Dragon Hotel in Swansea in late October 1972, when Kirkie's All Blacks were playing in UK. And we had a great friendship right through to, 2006, when he passed away over in Wales. But over all those years, he sent me so many programs, so many ties, so many badges, so many bits and pieces, all about Welsh cricket and rugby. My last time over there, Mark, was in 2005, and I was staying with friends in Neath, and Bernard drove me over to Gareth's place, and he was a diabetic, Mark, and he had a leg taken off above the knee, so he was in a wheelchair. And that was quite sad to see this little guy who was such a great friend for 22 years.
1: Yeah.
0: Anyway, he said, look, I usually go down the road to the local pub for my lunch. They know me well down there. I said, let's go down. I said, right, it'll be on me. So off we went. We got down to the pub and introduced me to the mine host. He said, oh, I've heard a lot about you, Brian. I said, well, I hope it's all good. Anyway, we had a great lunch there and a few pints of beer, and then I pushed him up the hill again, and that was a bit harder than pushing him down, I can tell you. Anyway, then my mate from Neath came and picked me up, and then about nine months later, I got a call to say that Gareth had passed away.
1: Mm.
0: And his notice was in the local paper, and it says, Gareth Lewis, former cricket umpire and MCC member. He just loved his cricket, and the story is, I think, Mark, that when he was born, his father put him down on the list at Lord's to become a member whenever there was a position available. Mm. I can't recall exactly how old he was when he was accepted, but it probably was he might have even been in his 40s. So it was a great friendship over all those years, and I've still got much memorabilia in my little unit, out in the sheds, in boxes and suitcases and all that, carry on. But to have a friendship like that over those years has been pretty special, Mark. I suppose that there's a lot of listeners who have friendships similar, mm. And they are still living. But when someone like that passes on, you do feel a little empty, that you just can't say, hey, I heard such and such. Did you hear that yourself? You know, things like that, you don't have them there. And I was thinking the other day, well, 3 weeks' time I turn 92, and I'm probably talking to a lot of people, Mark, that are much younger than I am. And the things I've been talking about, they probably don't know much about at all, unless they get on Mr. Google and find out. But it has been enjoying. I've got a couple of other little stories coming up in the next few weeks, just short ones, but I think the listeners will enjoy them. But this is the end of my little talk about the Welsh cricketers that came down to Auckland. And the guy says at the back of the little brochure, Mark, that they gave out to people when they arrived, they have the acknowledgements, and they have half a page of acknowledgements of people in Wales giving them money and so forth and that. Then it says, Auckland, Mr. Brian White, our very good friend,

0: who has arranged virtually all the New Zealand visit. So that was quite nice, I suppose, eh?
1: Really nice. Really, really nice. And, yeah. And those special friendships are special.
0: Oh, yes. You know, when he first came up to me in the bar at, this is Gareth now, at the Dragon Hotel in Swansea back in 1972, I had on a tie, a blue tie, and it had a Auckland motif on it. So I think it was anything to do with rugby, but he came up and he said, "Hi, my name's such and such. Would you like to swap your tie?" He was into ties, of course, and he had a green one on with a dragon, a red dragon. And he said, "Would you like to swap?" I said, "Well, this is not much of one." He said, "Oh no, I like it." So that's how it started, and we got addresses, and I got phone calls, and I got an address of Gareth, and that's how our friendship had started way back in October 1972, and it went through to early of 2006. So yeah, it was pretty nice.
1: Magnificent.
0: Anyway, I'll sit back now and listen to our other callers.
1: Yes,
0: who
1: you will.
0: I enjoy very much. Yeah.

0: We've got the, oh, you probably heard the news, Chanel Harris-DeVita has re-signed a one-year deal with the Warriors. We'll talk to that with Paul after this quick break.
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2: Thanks, Guy. 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
0: 12:28, text for Darren. The Crusaders don't want to be the only South Island team to win a Super Rugby title in Wellington. Kerry, Christchurch. Paul in Northland. G'day, Paul.
13: Good afternoon, Safi. I don't really want to touch any more on the Metcalf situation. I think it's been done to death, so
0: yeah.
13: We'll see what unfolds there, mate. Now, Chanel signed a one-year deal. I want to touch on the West Tigers, but just with Chanel, do you think maybe...

0: he's the perfect number six to partner Luai at the PNG Chiefs, or what do you think?
1: Oh yeah, possibly.
0: Yeah.
1: So maybe he's. It'd be remiss if he hadn't talked to other clubs, like he was being linked to the Cowboys. But another year at the Warriors might not be the worst thing, and the potential to raise his market value as well.
0: Yeah, absolutely. I was listening to the great Benny Elias last night. I've got a cousin who's a huge West Tigers fan, and he's telling me that a lot of the fans aren't very happy with the Luai situation. And Benny Elias brought something up which is interesting. I've had a look at the West Tigers record in the last 3-4 weeks since Luai flew in that jet to sign the deal. So since that's happened, the West Tigers have conceded 52 to the Sharks, 44 to the Storm, 46 to the Sea Eagles. And I just can't help but feel, I mean, I know that they're missing Adam Dewey, but I'll be keen to get Jello's thoughts from a player's point of view. You know, it'd be like, say, if Nathan Cleary's coming to the Warriors and everyone's excited, all the players, and he turns up, does an interview and says, I'm here for the long haul, I can't wait, you know, I'm going to turn this club around, blah, blah. And then a year later, he's in front of the cameras again and he's signed with a new franchise. And just from a player's point of view, be interested to see how the players would take that, like Luai's teammates. Secretly, are they, you know, behind the closed doors? Are they a bit pissed that this guy's come with all the fanfare? Now he's out of there because the dollar signs have been flashing. And you look at their form now, it's undeniable. I mean, what are your thoughts on that?
1: Yeah, that's a really interesting take. And yeah, Jello will be here tomorrow. So I will be bringing that up with him. It's amazing how fickle a team vibe can be with potentially one bag. I mean, we're hearing that Stephen Crichton has lost the room at the Bulldogs, and it just takes one to disintegrate a team, doesn't it?
0: Yeah, well, you know, the Tigers were the laughing stock. They were the Dragons of the NRL, you know, before Luai came along, and he's turned that club around, you know, and so, you know, there was a lot of excitement. Now he's basically, you know, taking the cash, and I know a lot of the fans aren't happy, and now they're formed. They've conceded over 100 points, well over 100 points in three games. So it's interesting to see where they go from here, and whether there's a bit of unrest in that team at the moment. But yeah, I'll be interested. No, but good news, mate, with Chanel. Another year with Chanel. He's a fantastic number six, mate. So congratulations to him, and yeah, it's awesome.
1: Yeah, big fan of Chanel. Big fan of him.
0: Yep.
1: And I'm stoked.
0: Absolutely.
1: And I'm comfortable that we've got him next year putting the shoulder in the big boys that run his channel. I do love that.
0: Well, that's what he's got over Metcalf. He's got the defence, you know, and he might not have the out-and-out speed, but he's got a pretty good kicking game in his defence. So, plus, he can play nine, he can play second row. So it's a luxury, mate. So I tell you what,

0: good news for the Warriors, Jamie. I think they could probably still, so even though you're not getting tax-free, they can still offer good contracts that aren't tax-free. Like if Chanel's in, at the end of next year's an $800,000 half, he'll be $800,000 half without tax. He pays tax in New Zealand, he'll have to pay tax in PNG. Anyway, we get a breakaway, back in a mo.
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2: 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Nostalgic for that.
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0: Still on the back?
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1: Chemist Warehouse. 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
11: 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But in Belo Horizonte, something unimaginable unfolds. The USA strike once and hold on forever. England stunned, and football history rewritten with one result.
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0: Great pleasure to welcome in a long-time listener from Tauranga, Sam Ackerman. G'day, Sam.
12: Hey, yes, Staffy, mate. Great show as always. I just wanted to give feedback for the gentleman who called before about why Reece Walsh isn't in the Queensland team.
0: Please.
12: And the re-

0: The reason's straightforward to me. You're choosing between Ponga and Walsh, and that's all you got. And the reason is the hammer. With the hammer in the centres, he is your next choice fullback. If you'd seen Ponga be unavailable, I believe they'll be picking Hammer at fullback as their next choice anyway. And with the bench the way it is, you can't take a fullback specialist, and that's what Rhys Walsh is, the fullback specialist on the bench. Now, does Shibasaki deserve a spot in that team? Does Ezra Mamm deserve a spot in that team? No. But they cover the positions that they need. And whether you're a Rhys Walsh lover or a hater, what he did in the big games last year, undeniable. But what he's produced this year, rocks and diamonds with his confidence, have been shook by injury. So I don't need to tell anyone who's ever listened to me talk about Origin. I hope every Queenslander suffers horrendously throughout every single Origin game. I wish them no success. But I think Billy's got it right on this occasion. KP's form, and not to mention he was the incumbent last year as well, before he got injured as well, Staffy. So it makes sense to me why they've gone that way. But look, Rhys Walsh not being there does give you as a New South Wales supporter, a little bit more comfort, but not that much more, because Caelan Ponga's form is unreal right now.
1: Yeah. Queensland still win, though, don't they?
0: No, of course they don't. Still don't get anywhere near it. No, nothing. Are they a good side? Yes. Can they produce great Origin results? Of course they can. I think that New South Wales will win, not because of Laurie Daly, in spite of Laurie Daly.
1: I was going to go the Daly versus Billy, but you've summed that up beautifully. I know you got a point. Appreciate your call and appreciate your just dying dedication to listening to the show. It's brilliant.
0: No, I've just got to get a check just to make sure I don't have any Queensland susceptibility to me before Origin. Make sure everything's removed. There's any vial is removed so I don't come out too hot when it comes to Origin time, Steffi.
1: Completely understand. Good man. Good chatting.
0: Give it up, mate.
1: There he is, Sam Ackerman from The Breakfast Show. He's passionate about Origin. And our next caller from Tapuna, Ian, he's passionate about rugby. G'day, Ian.
2: G'day, mate. How you doing?
1: Very well. Always better when I see your name come up on the phone box.
2: Oh, kia ora, my bro. Hey, there's been a lot of talk lately about how do we revitalise our stadiums? How do we get people along to rugby games? Mm-hmm. Obviously, the Warriors are doing well, and it's going to be a packed house for the Auckland team this weekend for the football.
1: Yeah.
2: But how do we get rugby going, you know? And I've been thinking about it a little bit, and then, you know, some of the things that happen around the world, you know, like the Froggies, get some music going, get a big band in there and make heaps of noise and get everyone fired up. The Yanks do that really well, eh, in their stadiums.
1: Yeah.
2: They always have their bands, you know, there's just music going on all the time. It becomes part of the story, the history, etc.
1: Yeah, and it's just about hype. Like a mate of mine, Damien Collins, he's like the ground announcer for the Wellington Saints basketball, and they copy the Chicago Bulls, and I don't care. And the lights go out, and he's like, "And now, you're Wellington," and introduces them one at a time. But it's almost like rugby's too cool. I don't know, because I love the game.
2: Yeah, well, that's where we come from. That's how it used to be. You know, back in the old days, you'd show up and you'd stand stoically waiting for the game to start, and you'd be, you know, you'd be hoping your guys are going to go well and that sort of thing. But nowadays, we need more to keep people interested and get the crowds back. And this is what everyone's talking about, of course. And, you know, let's do that. Let's, you know, shut, you go to Stade de France, and it's just nuts, you know?
1: Yeah, and with people
2: not that we're Parisian, but you know, we need to figure out some way.
1: Yeah, figure out some way, and I think Carl Budge is scratching his head and he's trying a few things, which I don't mind people trying and failing as long as they try.
2: Yeah, I was just thinking about here in Tauranga. You know, why wouldn't you have a band made up of musicians from Tauranga Boys, Tauranga Girls, Otamotai, Bethlehem College? You know, all of them together, who over a period of time would create their own history.
1: Nice.
2: And, you know, there would be songs and music that would be something that they would all aspire to. They would all learn on their way through. They would all be part of the history, you know, that sort of stuff. But how hard would that be?
1: I know. And it'd be embraced because it's your local, There'll be families and representatives, and I went to that school, and it's a real connection to the region. It'll be brilliant.
2: Shit, yeah. Mum and dad, grandparents will be there. Everyone will be there. So there's a few more tickets sold.
1: Like your ideas, Ian. As always, I do have to get a break away before we wrap up this hour. Really appreciate your call, as always, mate.
2: Take care.
1: Kia ora. There's Ian from Te Puna. Wise man. Have to get a breakaway.
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1: two races down at Hastings. No issues yet, which is fantastic. Looks magnificent. Great soul of grass. They are running on a heavy track at the moment, but it's good to see Hawke's Bay Racing back up and underway. Someone says, my understanding is Australia teams get paid Australia dollars. Kiwis playing in PNG will be paid Aussie dollars. So tax relief will be the same as being Aussie. No, I think it's for Australian citizens, not New Zealand citizens, I think. I have read that before.
15: That text does make sense, though. And with Chanel signing a one-year deal, I had a chat with Jello off-air, you know, probably a good month or so ago, now that we were talking about, you know, the halves and the future of the halves at the Warriors. And he seemed to think that Chanel would be the type of guy to go off on a PNG adventure. I know he's been linked there.
1: Yeah.
15: One-year deal would make sense.
1: When do PNG come in? Not next year, the year after.
15: 2028.
1: Yeah.
15: So,
1: and it's the sort of thing I'd do if I was as good as Chanel Harris III. I'd do it. I like that sort of adventure.
15: It's something interesting,
1: new,
15: eh?
1: Being in a new club, you know, like the players that signed for Auckland FC, new club, so it's part of something new and special. And someone says that caller Sam knows his rugby league stuff. He does, eh? That's Sam in Tauranga. Sorry, Sam in Tauranga. He does know his stuff. And Brenton says to bring the crowds back to Eden Park, they just need to play more Sweet Caroline. Brenton, you're fired.
18: Auckland FC have done it. They haven't just made the A-League Grand Final, they're hosting it too. 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Ricardo Ball will be joined by some special guests as we soak up the atmosphere ahead of one of the biggest days in New Zealand football. 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
0: It was supposed to be the perfect farewell, a World Cup final, the greatest stage in football. And then, in a moment of madness, everything changed. Zinedine Zidane bows out of international football in shame.
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0: headbutt in extra time, a red card in a World Cup final, a legacy rewritten in seconds.
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0: lottery. The fact that the fight is at welterweight probably bodes a bit better for him. He is taking on Max Holloway, who is probably one of the most universally beloved fighters in the UFC. I don't think you'll find much in the way of like a verbal sparring partner, you know, and for the lead up to the fight. And Max, who's just a demure, laconic Hawaiian, basically. Mm. But, you know, my first thinking was that Max is going to wipe the floor with him. The only kind of caveat there is that, you know, it is at a heavier weight class. Max has struggled a bit against recent heavier fighters. I mean, we saw that against Charles Oliveira's last time out. Was a little bit physically overpowered there.
1: Mm.
0: But I can't see Conor having that same verve, and especially after so long away from the game. Sorry.
1: And lastly, before I let you go back and do your real job, even though this
0: isn't this part of it?
1: Yeah, this is part of it. Yeah. The Kiwi stable. What's coming up for all of our Olbergs and Adesanyas and Hookers? Is there any movement, anything you've
0: heard? Hasn't been a lot of movement. No, I mean, just haphazardly bumped into old Kaikai de France, actually, over the weekend. Had a good chat to him. He is currently on a hiatus from the UFC in the flyweight division there, taking some time out to go to Te Reo school, doing his Te Reo Māori. I think his wife is fluent in Te Reo. He wants his kids to be the same.
1: Nice.
0: And he is loving it, by all accounts. And at the same, you know, he told me he misses it. But it's one of those ones where, you know, the absence is going to make the heart grow fonder. That fire is going to start burning again. And I think he realizes that.
1: Because he's still reasonably young, isn't he?
0: He's still pretty young. I think he might be about early 30s now, 31. But the flyweight division is rapidly moving on without him. So it's one of those ones, you can't leave it for too long before you get back, or you're going to
1: lose
0: by the wayside.
1: Ranking?
0: Exactly.
1: It'll be gone.
0: He's not ranked at the moment just because he's not officially, well, I believe he's on the roster, but because he's not active, they won't be listing him in the rankings. But, you know, flyweight has really taken off recently, as we saw recently. You know, we saw Joshua Van and Tatsuro Taira have an absolute classic. And it's really thickening out in terms of depth. So Kai needs to get back. You can't take too long away from the sport, or otherwise it's really going to pass you by. As for the others, man, I mean, it's a little bit of a dry spell. I think there's a lot of contract negotiations going on. Same thing for Hooker. Olberg's obviously on the shelf there with his injury. I think we'll see an interim title fight in the meantime there while he recovers from that. And Izzy is the eternal question mark at the moment, really, as to where he wants to go with his career. He's insisted he's going to have one more fight at least. So as to who and what kind of caliber opponent that will be against, who really knows? But it's intriguing stuff. But hey, City Cup Plus is doing well. They've got a couple of good Aussies who have been fantastic there at the moment too, with Brando Perisic and Cam Ralston, both making their names.
1: Ralston, yeah. Yeah, nice. Footy, always a pleasure to have you in.
0: Likewise.
1: Fight Club podcast gets released when?
0: You can find it every Wednesday night, and you can hear us live 7 p.m. on the station. So, yeah, jump on there for your weekly dose with myself and the big dog Brad.
1: The Godfather.
0: That's what they call him.
1: Good on you, Footscray. Good to have you in studio, mate.
0: Seth Dog, thank you, sir.
1: We'll do it again soon. We'll take a break. We'll come back with Tony Johnson from Sky Sport, looking ahead to the weekend of Super Rugby.
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0: in about 50 minutes. Oh, I'm going to be on air when it's on. I might have to time an ad break. I got one text from a little while ago. I meant to read Staffy. It'd be great to get someone from that youth Welsh squad to tell storylines of what they got up to in Auckland as teenagers away from home for their first overseas comp. Yeah, that was a good idea. But that was 1994. Be pretty hard to track down. If you missed it in the first hour, the patron of the show, Brian, regaled us with a wonderful story from 1994 when he helped organise a trip of Welsh cricketers. Six games, two rental vans, and accommodation at the Alpers in Epsom there. Great stories. Right, we've got to get a breakaway. Back in a minute.
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1: Welcome back in. Coming up towards 2 o'clock after two, we're going to hear from Mike Mehal Wood. You may have heard him, I'm thinking, Jacob, 2 or 3 weeks ago we had Mike on.
2: Could have been over a month ago. I'm not sure. I had a break
1: recent.
2: In between, so.
1: Oh, true. Okay. Yeah.
2: It
1: feels like 2 weeks to me, but maybe it's six. Who knows? But he writes, he's like a freelance journalist, rugby league writer, and has really interesting insights and takes on things in rugby league. I also go through every game this round of the NRL, but he's written a piece on his Substack, which is available to anyone. You don't have to pay. Just with what the Warriors are doing right on the field. And he had a good long think about it, and he's come up with a few ideas and has explored a few techniques and coaching methods. So I don't want to give it all away, but we will catch up with him in about 5 minutes, which will be good times. We'll catch up with Millsy or Lashes, who are both in the building. Of course, Out the Gate resumes today. Out the Gate resumes today. Usually starts partway through the Millsy and Guy show, which means Guy can't do it, but he is one of the hosts of Out the Gate, brought to you by Betcher on Trackside. And I think it's simulcast on here afterwards, so I think. Not 100% sure. But they will have Guy, Mitch James, Brendan Popperwell, Blake Stossart. Into the pot we go. Only bet what you can afford and bet responsibly, of course. But it's a good time. I enjoy it. I partake. It is a good time. We get a breakaway. We'll talk some NRL and the Warriors more specifically after this.
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19: Let's go back through the years.
20: Yes, and we're going back 15 years and 8 months, and that's how far back we had to go for our great listener, Ken. The Dragons against the Roosters in 2010 at a Accor Stadium in front of 82,000 people for the NRL Grand Final. The Dragons with the likes of Darius Boyd, Mark Gasnier, Matt Cooper. What a team. Jamie Soward, Dean Young. He was playing hooker. Bo Scott, Jeremy Smith, Nathan Fien, the future Warrior. He was on the bench. The Roosters had Anthony Minicello, Joey Leilua, Todd Carney, Sam Perrott, Nate Miles, coached by Brian Smith. Wayne Bennett had the red V. This is the NRL Grand Final of 2010.

0: seasons. Tony Archer and Shane Hayden.
1: Well, both
0: we are underway in the decider for 2010. The kickoff goes down to Todd Carney. Terrific tackle. Payam is the call. It looked as though Morris was into touch before he got the ball away.
2: I thought his feet were well across the touchline by the time he passed that ball in, but the Dragons with the ball on the 10-metre line.
0: If they score, there'll be some controversy. That's a terrific kick. Jamie Sherwood looking for Gazdia, who may have bounced the ball.
2: He held his width. He came flying through. Grabs the ball. Does he ground it? Does he lose control? Try.
0: Now the Roosters coming back to the other side of the field, trying to make headway in this set of six. Not too many metres for them, and now Carney kicks from 20 metres out. Pressure on Nightingale. Chasing through BJ Langlua. He tried to get it down. The ball came free. They all chased for it, and we're going to take a look.
2: And in the scramble for the ball, does an extra force the ball?
0: Yes, he does.
2: Ball knocked out from Sourd.
3: Well, it's no try there. And Anasta is quick to react and gets there and places a hand on the football. And there we see. Try. Green lights.
0: Pass play the ball. Wayman left on the ground. Carney for Pearce. A little step. Then a ball for Orbison. Orbison! He will go all the way. And the Roosters go back to back to take the lead in the grand final. And I'll have one more play right here before the siren. Sourd, little spread from inside their own territory. A little bit of Roosters against the Roosters. Nightingale met there by Leilua, who shrugs off his tackle. Scott fends away from Kennedy. The siren sounds. Scott still going. It keeps it alive. Young puts it down. Scooped up. A chance for the Roosters. It goes to Cooper instead. It's the Roosters 8 who lead the Dragons 6. We are back underway in the grand final of 2010. And the kickoff goes down to Jamie Sourd, who will hand it off for Matt Pryor to bring it back out. Matt, and a good tackle. Daniel Conn down there with some help from Jake Friend. And they stopped him just outside the Dragons 10. Fast play the ball. It gives Fien a chance with the markers caught missing. Hornby gives it to Boyd. Over the top. Nightingale for the corner. The Dragons have reclaimed the lead. Near the uprights, Smith, he runs towards them, and he's stopped about five away. Fien waits at dummy half. This will be the last. Out of dummy half it comes to Hornby. A ball away from Nightingale. The pass was okay. They're going to check. Green lights initially. Here's Costigan going towards the post. 31 years the Dragons fans have waited. Perhaps the waiting is about to end. Dean Young, he crashes across. His father was the last man to captain a Dragons grand final victory. Fien waiting. Jeremy Smith. Not sure if he knows where he is. He was off for a walk. Fien catches them out and dives over. The points keep coming. If you're looking for a storyline, then Nathan Fien for the Dragons. He provides no better story. What a note to go out on, likewise for Smith. Sourd, he gives it to Hornby. Over the top for Gazdia. A chance perhaps for Nightingale. Again, at the death. Gazdia puts a kick in. Nightingale chasing. Minicello will take it out. And that will do it. Because St George.

0: just for you, Kenny boy. How good's that? Always listening, Steph. Oh, the Red V. I hope they come storming back into form. Just a wonderful historical club. Aren't they the team that got, is it like 13 in a row or something in the 60s or 70s? They did something like that, the Red V. But what a day. 32-8. They won that. Darius Boyd won Man of the Match and therefore the Clive Churchill Medal. We'll take a break. When we come back, one of Millsy or Lashes will tell us what's coming up.
1: Millsy and Guy.
2: Thanks, Guy. Yeah, really good. 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Good to have the Godfather back in the saddle. Been a while since I've worked with you, my friend, and Henry Balls in the AP seat. 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
8: 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Not even close. North Korea, rank outsiders against football royalty, Italy. And then it happens. One goal, one shock. One of the biggest upsets the World Cup has ever seen. Italy eliminated. The football world frozen.
1: That was a Sport Nation Football World Cup moment. 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

0: Oh, his dad was funny, actually, after the game as well. So make sure you go watch that. We've got the Out the Gate Cross with the lads, so that'll be must listen to. And then we've got David Nika as well.
1: Very nice.
0: Lashes was lucky enough to chat to him just before when Millsy wasn't in the office. But, yeah, so that's what we got. And then Scattergrees as well.
1: I love a Scattergrees.
0: Yeah, it's going to be
1: good.
0: Did
1: you do it?
0: I did, so I'm running the cutter today on that one. So.
1: Okay, we'll take a break, and I'm going to get Henners in studio, off mic, just to test me. Okay, back in a minute.
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1: From Ken, the great man. History will repeat, Steph. Memories, great names there. I remember that game from 2010 with Dean Young. The Warriors, hopefully, in the next 30 years, their day will come. I think it will happen in the next 30 years. starting now.

0: Ken. Hi, Mark and team, from Simon. How do you think this scenario might work? NZR let the All Blacks go overseas and be available for the All Blacks. With the great salaries they will then earn, all they will be paid is their costs. Do you think the players will make themselves available or insist on being paid? I think they should be paid, but they get paid an All Black salary, but not NPC or Super and all those other bits and bobs. And also, if you're offshore and you can be selected by the All Blacks, the clubs won't release them unless it's in their empty window as well. Interesting. Sad news for Netball fans and Mystics fans. Catherine Hall had an operation on Monday and is set to miss at least the Premiership and maybe more. And expected announcement of a new Netball CEO at 4 o'clock. It's embargoed. I know who it is. And I'm delighted. So the Drive Show might have that just after 4. Jacob and I will catch you tomorrow.
1: The Warriors sent a message at Magic Round, storming to a dominant 42-12 win over the Broncos. Now attention turns to the Dragons, with the Waz looking to build on that momentum and keep their strong run going. The Dragons are still searching for their first win of the season, so plenty to play for. Can the Warriors go 6 in a row? Join us for live commentary. Kick-off 7:30 Saturday night. The Warriors against the Dragons, right here on Sport Nation.
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8: 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New Zealand staring at defeat in the opener of the 2010 World Cup. And then a moment that now echoes through All Whites history as Winston Reid rises.
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0: DK. Great show, guys. Funny as.
1: Love now, DK.
0: We like to have a bit of a laugh here.
1: Yeah.
0: He or she is a good man.
1: Well, that doesn't really make sense.

0: Edmund Hillary, you lead, you do the grunt work, you reach the top. I'm just there just to make sure you're okay, sweep around and making sure that just a supporting act. That's all I am here today. You're a class operator. So I'm really, really looking forward to the next 3 hours and a little bit of out the gate at the back end of it.
1: Beautiful. And you know what Sir Edmund Hillary and Tenzing Norgay did? They obviously climbed Mount Everest covered in layers of clothing. And Kyle, you've really missed the mark today.
0: Tell me.
1: With your wardrobe.
0: What's happened?
1: How on earth, and I know this is a radio show, so it's somewhat difficult for the listeners to see what's going on here today, but the fact that the Duchess of St. Helier's, Diana Mills, has let you out of the house wearing what I can only presume is your youngest daughter Heidi's hoodie. It's quite extraordinary.
0: Well,
1: it would be fair dinkum. I'm going to hazard a guess and say 8 sizes too small for you.
0: Well, a couple of things there, my old mate Lashes. I have not worn this wee little number in a good 12 months or so. So either I've put on the beef in that time, because I just grabbed this, because I have these things at home, where they're called kids running around in the morning, so I've got to help out on that front. So I left the house in a little bit of a rush this morning, grabbed the hoodie, bit chilly outside in this great city of ours, and I did put it on. I did notice, it just felt a little bit snug, so I think there's been an error at home, because I don't think I've put on too much beef since last year.
1: No.
0: Been working on myself, and I think the Duchess may have put this in the dryer, which is a massive no-no for me. I just can't stand any of my items going into the dryer.
1: Okay.
0: So we'll have to discuss this when I return to the residence this evening.
1: I suggest you do. So Little Master, Out the Gate returns tonight. Episode 1 of Season 3, am I right in saying that?
2: Yeah, that's right. Did you notice how he said this wee little number? And, you know, it couldn't be more apt description of what it is. It is clinging on for life. If there were buttons on that thing, they would have pinged off by now.
0: We need to get a photo of this and put it out, but I could hand it down to you, Lashley, Little Master.
2: It would fit me like a glove. Might even be a bit big.
0: It is a bit snug, isn't it? That's hey, it is what
2: that's
0: it is.
2: All good stuff. Yes, no, Out the Gate tonight from 4:30, as always. We will have the pups from Addington, 15 races from there. We will obviously have 6 from Cambridge, although no harness races from next week. They are moving to Friday and alternating between Cambridge and Alexandra Park during the winter due to the horse population in this part of the world over that time. So just be dogs from next week. But anyway, we have both of them tonight. We have a bit of Ipswich, bit of Hawkesbury, bit of Pinjarra, bit of Rockhampton, bit of Seymour as well to take us through the evening. And as always, just jump onto your Betcha app and get into the Out the Gate pot through that. Just find us at the top of the homepage. It's probably the easiest way, at the top banner there. 5,961 in there at the moment. If you want to chuck anything in, if you want to join the fun, put as much or as little as you like, do it responsibly, R18, and hopefully we'll return you something good. The last show of the season last year was very successful, so we hope to pick up where we left off.
1: Get involved there with the Out the Gate boys, starting what, coverage 4:30?
2: Yeah. Have you guys got winners?
1: Yeah, we will come 5:22 by the time we cross India's.
2: Very good. That's all I need to hear.
0: Well, I'm working with one, so that's going to help.
1: Thanks, Kyle. Probably the nicest thing you've said. Little Master, just before you go.
2: Yes.
1: Last week we did our top 25 most overrated things of all time. Underrated things of all time we did last
2: today
1: week.
2: Today we're overrated?
1: Today I'm doing my top 25 most overrated things of all time.
0: Are we doing that? Are you doing that today?
1: Yep.
0: Am I contributing to that, or do
1: if
0: I just sit and listen?
1: More than happy to get your
2: that
1: most
2: is outstanding
1: overrated things in life. So I'm gonna, if I may,
2: yeah, go.
1: Whilst you're here, Little Master,
2: yep. Are you gonna rattle through all of them?
1: Yeah, I'll rattle through all.
2: Happy
1: them.
2: Days.
1: Top 25, and I'd love to know yours on the text machine 8833. Your most overrated things in life, whatever they may be. Well, here's Lash's first one: coffee.
2: I'm with you 100% on that.
1: I think coffee's
2: 100%
1: severely overrated. The fact that people rely on it and feel like it's nigh on heroin that they need to inject
0: okay,
1: and get it in them. Did you know, Kyle, scientifically proven that an apple gets you more up and about than a coffee?
0: Is that right?
1: So take notes on that.
0: So when are you two going to grow up and meet adulthood?
1: I can introduce
0: you two to adulthood.
2: Well, I'm borrowing that hoodie after you, so I'll never be growing up.
1: Coffee. Next on the list, electric blankets. As a man from the deep south, I think you earn the right. You hop into bed, you warm that up yourself.
2: You earn the right.
1: Yeah, yeah, I think.

0: Electric blankets are heavily overrated. Number three, casserole. Dead set, garbage feed.
1: What is wrong with you?
0: Absolute garbage.
1: Absolute backbone of this country is a casserole in the winter. Yes, it is.
0: No, it's not.
1: What is wrong with you?
0: Casserole is about as bad as it gets. Next on the list, craft beer.
2: Yeah.
0: Horrible
2: easy.
0: Stuff.
2: Might be my top.
0: Headache in a can or a glass, whatever it may be. Craft beer, no good at all. Number five, manual cars.
1: What?
0: Oh, well, if you can't drive stick like me, manual cars, severely overrated, Kyle.
1: Okay.
0: Number six.
1: You are literally a little child,
2: how
1: aren't
2: good
1: you?
2: Is he?
1: You are not selling yourself here.
0: Oh, hey, I'm just here to be myself, Kyle.
1: Oh, that's a concern.
0: Number six on the top 25 most overrated things of all time, parent-teacher interviews.
2: Were they ever rated?
0: No, well, I think from a parent's point of view, they're somewhat rated, but during my parent-teacher interviews, no good whatsoever. I think it's a chance for them to put the spotlight on areas I don't need the spotlight on. Number seven, the beach.
2: Well, no.
0: I think the beach is as bad and overrated as it gets.
2: Okay.
1: In what way?
0: Particularly New Zealand beach, it's cold water.
1: Yeah.
0: Quite often can't see underneath the surface. You get sand everywhere, in everything, in between everything.
1: Right.
0: I think the beach is heavily overrated. I think the weather's probably not tropical enough for us to really enjoy it.
1: Well, best you stick to that because you are doing
2: incredible stuff.
1: The people of New Zealand a great favour by not taking your shirt off at the beach.
0: Hey, I agree. Dead right, Kyle. Just like, you know, it's why I don't play rugby because I don't have the attributes to do it.
1: Yeah, make tackles.
0: And I don't go to the beach because I don't have the attributes. But that's fine. Number eight, boys, carrot cake.
1: Love it.
0: Vegetables should not be anywhere near some form of dessert or sweet treat.
2: I can get behind that.
1: You're an odd man.
0: Carrot cake's as garbage as it gets. Number nine, and this could be highly controversial.
2: Oh, because you haven't had enough controversial ones already.
0: Late night, R18 venues by the like of Callum the Girls and Mermaids. I think severely overrated joints.
2: You're probably the guy I know that's frequented them the most.
0: No, that's not true. Again, much like the electric blanket, if you want to see it, you go and earn the right. Number 10.
1: Come on.
0: Sorry. No, it's just...
1: Go on. Oh, no. Here
2: we
1: go.
2: Do you need me to read them out for you? We have to get to a break.
1: This is a radio show.
3: Pull yourself together, Lashes. I want to hear the rest of this list.
0: Most overrated things of all time. Number 10.
2: Let's go to a break, shall we?
0: There we go. Why front underwear?
3: Jesus.
1: Oh, right, okay.
0: I think Y fronts, for you older generation, you need upskill and get into the briefs. Number 12. Do we want you to take
2: I think we do. Do you know, I'll throw it to the break for you and then you can take over the rest of the show. 15 and a half after three. Lashes and Millsy, believe it or not, on Sport Nation. Thanks to the great teams at Kogan Mobile and Farmlands. Hopefully... Lashes will compose himself. I'll be able to leave and they'll be able to continue to do the show very shortly.
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13: Yeah, watch and bet live on your favourite sports and racing at tab.co.nz. We'll get to that very shortly to talk Millsy's multi. Got to hit this week, but to the text machine I go, 8833. Kane says Stacey Jones, Andrew Johns and Gordon Ramsay. Someone's got to cook when it comes to the dinner, that's fair. Conor McGregor, Chris Gayle and John Daly. Geez, strap yourself in. That's a fair wild night out. Big Johnny Daly. Margot Robbie says Paul.

0: build on that momentum and keep their strong run going. The Dragons are still searching for their first win of the season, so plenty to play for. Can the Warriors go 6 in a row? 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Kickoff 7:30 Saturday night. 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
8: Certainly is. With you through to 6 o'clock. Plenty to come on the show. Richie Agar from the Warriors, Lucas Casey out of the Highlanders, and David Nika ahead of his big bout in early August. Thanks to the team at Kogan Mobile and Farmlands. We were talking most overrated things in life and also the three people you want to go for dinner with before we get stuck into our interviews, and the text machine on 8833's really livened up. Paul Gallen and David Pocock, overrated. David Pocock, not an overrated footballer, but maybe in his post-life.
9: But yeah, he's quite big on a few issues over in across the ditch, isn't he?
8: He certainly is. Most overrated ever is Kyle's knowledge. He thinks he's Professor Sunder.
9: Where does it say this? did you make that up?
8: No, it's right there in front of me.
9: Who sent this? Most overrated ever is Kyle's knowledge. He thinks he's a Professor Sunder Miller. Who's that person? Give your name, please.
8: I don't know, Kyle. Don't take it to heart. Hot weather is overrated. Give me a solid 18 to 20 degree bluebell day over a 30 degree day, easy.
9: Shoulder season stuff, that's all that is.
8: A nice, calm, shoulder season, isn't it? Yeah, beautiful. I would like to go to dinner with Marty Banks. They reckon he gave me an absolute drive-by this morning on the morning show. Typical Marty Banks, eh? That guy. Put one on his chin. Dragons get it done, boys. Says Ken. Well, it's obviously to be expected from Ken. Ted says for dinner, Kevin Tarmody, Greg Dowling, or Adam Blair and Glenn Stewart. You can be the referee, Ted. 12 beers, pack of Rothmans and oysters, and finish with a bottle of rum. That's back in the old days. Then go to Eden Park. Unisex toilets are overrated from Sam.
9: Yeah, it's all just weird stuff.
8: Yeah. You're not happy with it, Kyle?
9: Well, it's just the way we're all trending, isn't it?
8: It really is. It really is. We are just waiting to confirm the news out of Netball New Zealand. They tell me it's after 4 o'clock and potentially have an interview with the new big cheese there at Netball New Zealand. And then a game of categories too. You've had your work cut out against Havelt in the last few weeks, Millsy, but now I'm back on this side.
9: When it comes to categories, very good.
8: He is.
9: I touched him up the last two times, though.
8: Did you?
9: Absolutely, I did.
8: I fail to remember that. Your memory's very selective, I think. Kyle Mills as a cricketer, overrated?
9: Yeah, no, thank you. Yeah, very much so. I was a terrible cricketer. So thanks for that text. You're a good person.
8: I have heard

0: You say you were overrated and just about yourself.
1: Oh, in everything in life.
0: Yeah, dead right. Geez, as I further I scroll down, I missed a couple putting the boot right into me about my casserole chat and what have you. But hey, everyone's entitled to their opinion. You eat what you enjoy. That's the beauty about life. Fast approaching the top of the hour. We'll be back on Millsy and Lashes on Sport Nation thanks to Kogan Mobile and Farmlands after this break with much, much more.
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12: 20 after 4 here on Millsy and Lash on Sport Nation. Lash is in for the Little Master out the gate, about to come back on Trackside. 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The boys try to go to Profit Land for the first time this season. In the opening episode, they pick up where they left off, no doubt about that from the lads. 8833, Bevan Sweeney, Trackside's very own Sweens, says Bulgari on Saturday at Ellerslie. Gee, I was on last start, Sweens. I thought I was home. Brave man to go again. It's cost me a few times, but I trust your word. We'll dive in and go again.
13: I'll tell you one thing for free in life.
12: What's that?
13: Sweens has never put me crook.
12: Yeah, you were pretty happy with Secrets on Sunday, weren't you?
13: Sweens, he's like Richie McCaw playing opposite flanker for the All Blacks. He just knows what he's doing. You can rely on him.
12: And that's what you need.
13: Yeah.
12: Particularly when it comes to a Saturday on the Carmichael Hunt. My ideal night out, just one more time, Lucas Casey's dad and uncles with their teammate Nigel Walsh, former South Canterbury coach, all Mud Dogs, balanced out with Magpies, Brendan Laney.

0: steps in his legs and get him in the best possible position to play. Look, Luke will play a big part for us the rest of this year, and I think it's important to point out he's determined to do that. You know, he's not sulking around, kicking stones. He knows he's got a part to play. He's been supporting everyone, and you know, when he gets back in and he's good to go, it'll be business as usual.
1: Brilliant, Richie Yeager. I really appreciate you taking some time out this afternoon to have a chat to the boys on the show. All the best to you and the Warriors this weekend against the Dragons. Go well.
0: Thanks, guys. Good to chat. Thanks for having me on.
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7: Certainly is. We welcome in Rando ahead of a shortened round of the National Rugby League before Origin 1 on Wednesday and some couple of big New Zealand derbies and Super Rugby as well. Rando, we welcome you in, mate. Appreciate your time. We will start off tonight in the NRL with what is a very intriguing game minus the Origin stars in the nation's capital, the Raiders hosting the Dolphins, mate. What do you got for us here?
8: Yeah, very interesting start to the weekend. You can almost flip a coin for this one. I'm leaning towards the Raiders here, though. They've won 7 of their last 9 night games in Canberra. They've won both games against the Dolphins when they played them outside of Queensland. And the Dolphins, whilst they are on a 3-game winning streak, all of those 3 wins came at Suncorp Stadium. They now have to travel, and they have lost 4 of their last 5 games on the road. So we'll see how good the Dolphins really are as they travel down south to the cold of Canberra.
9: Both teams here trying to find their groove for the season. The Doggies take on the Storm.
8: This will be another interesting game. The Storm underdogs, I don't mind that. Now, of course, Cam Munster and Harry Grant are out with Origin duties, but they have won 6 games in a row without them, the Melbourne Storm. They've also won 5 of their 6 games against the Bulldogs at Accor Stadium, and the Dogs are, of course, on a 5-game slide, but they've also lost 8 consecutive Friday night matches. So keep an eye out there if you are looking for a bit of value in the head-to-heads. The Storm might be the one.
7: Interesting stats there for sure. What about the Red V at Cogra, their spiritual home against the Warriors? A lot of Warriors fans here in the office are saying this is a banana skin. What do the stats say, Rando?
8: Absolutely. They know their stats because the Warriors, they don't travel too well against the Dragons. They're 5-14 in 19 matches away from home against them. They've lost 6 of their last 7 at Jubilee Stadium, and it is planned to rain down there at Jubilee. And the Dragons, they have won 9 of their last 10 games in the wet. I was talking to Jamie Soward about this sort of circumstance, and he said the Jubilee Stadium can be a different environment when it's raining there. He can't put his finger on it, but there's something up with that. But the

0: position where a coach is going somewhere next year.
1: Do you think that should all be left to the off season?
0: Well, no, you can't, because it's people's careers, and
1: you've got to plan.
0: You've
1: got to
0: plan and all that jazz. But I actually don't like it. Even old Alfie Holland coming out to the Blues, yeah, he's in the coaching box last week against the Blues, yet in literally 4 months' time, he's going to be building his Blues squad. I get it, it's professional sport, all that jazz, but I don't like it.
2: It's disruptive, eh, Millsy?
0: It's just...
2: I've always felt like that when the NRL started doing it, with knowing your star player is leaving the next year as well, like with Mitch Barnett leaving in that sort of situation. How disruptive, obviously, like you said, it's professional sport, you just get on with it, you don't think about it, but surely, like, for a week or two, it's got to be disruptive amongst the entire group.
1: It's a real character test for sure.
2: 100%.
1: And Jason Holland, one of the great men in New Zealand rugby, but you can't tell me human nature, he was sitting up at the box with a genuine 50-50 eye on what the Blues were doing
0: and
1: what the Canes are doing as well.
0: What have I taken on?
1: Mm.
2: Oh, 100%. Who would I have them in there instead of Vern right now? You know what I mean?
0: Like, well, he's got the Hurricanes at the minute. Yes, he's not head coach,
2: which
0: could be an absolute rocket ship for the next 4 to 5 seasons. Yeah, he's going to the Blues, which just lost by 23 points at home.
1: Yeah, it's a very interesting topic. There's a text coming in, 8833. Let us know your thoughts there. We'll take a break, come back to those texts. On the other side, Millsy and Lash on Sport Nation. 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

0: the table.
1: Yeah, no, and that's a fair point. Some people out there say it is a false economy getting to play Moana twice compared to other sides and what have you, but you are right. They are third. They are clinging on to third by this week, which is probably the ideal time to make the move. I know they have the awards night tonight.
2: The Hurricanes played Moana twice, didn't they, as well?
1: Yeah, they did, but the Crusaders, who were fourth.
2: Oh, haven't, yeah.
1: Could have, you know, easily jumped them.
0: Sorry, did I mishear something?
1: What?
0: They are having the awards night tonight.
1: Yeah.
0: How do you have an awards night?
3: Is there games remaining?
1: There's games remaining. One game. They play the Chiefs down there in Hamilton. That's just quite often what they do.
0: Potentially four games to go.
2: And they got a bye this week, eh?
1: Yeah, so they got the bye. I think the Highlanders had theirs this week too, which is fair because they have the bye last
0: round.
1: Why
0: are they doing all this so rushed?
1: It's quite often the case.
0: Oh, my God. Have a mad Monday.
1: You'd say Anton Signer would probably clean up there, I would think. Sam Dowry potentially too. He'd be in line with a couple. But anyway, interesting times at the Blues. Very interesting times. 5 o'clock on the other side of it. Still plenty to come. Millsy and Lash, don't go anywhere.
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1: That's fair.
0: Two minutes after five here on Sport Nation, Millsy and Lash filling in for the little master. 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About to get inside the Highlanders camp and chat to Lucas Casey after his barnstorming performance against the Chiefs last week. But before we do that, we've got to get some headlines with Hennis.
2: Yes,
1: my bad, guys. No, sorry, guys.
2: It's all good. Sports News headlines brought to you by Night and Day. And like we heard earlier this hour, when Jenna Wootton, the new Netball New Zealand CEO, is bringing one of the New Zealand's most experienced sport and major events leaders to the helm of one of the country's largest women's sports. Wootton joins Netball New Zealand from Active, where she served as chief executive since 2021. She brings experience spanning over 1 of New Zealand's most significant sporting events, including the role of chief executive of the highly successful World Masters Games, which featured over 28,000 participants over 28 sports. My career has been built on bringing people together around ambitious shared goals. I am coming into this role with enormous respect for the netball community and a real desire to keep building this sport. I look forward to connecting with the community and our partners and working hard to deliver the future this sport deserves. And if you haven't heard the full interview, make sure you go and check that out on the sportnation.nz website or wherever you get your podcasts. Kiwi heavyweight boxer Joseph Parker says he's innocent and believes his failed drug test from his fight back in November against Fabio Wardley came from contamination. He hopes a decision will let him return to boxing soon. In Auckland on Thursday, while co-promoting David Nika's IBF World Cruiserweight title fight, Parker opened up to the New Zealand Herald about what happened. From what happened in the last fight, I'm innocent from any wrongdoing, Parker told the Herald. And that's your sports news headlines brought to you by Night and Day. Get your crisscross chips for just $3 every Tuesday at your local Night and Day store.
0: Brilliant. Thank you, Henry. Just gone 4 after 5 there. Text machine. Lash, any pigeon report on who will be the All Black captain? Gee, that's a fair income pigeon report to ask for, isn't it, Kyle?
3: I would be impressed if one of your ratty-like pigeons can pick that up.
0: Yeah, nah, not named yet. Dave may obviously have a fair idea as who he wants it to be, but nah, no one's been told yet to my knowledge. But I am real keen for Dave Rennie to announce it before the team gets announced.
3: There's a Wayne from Carmo. Did you read that text out before?
0: Maybe not.
3: I switch off sometimes.
0: Yeah, I know you do. What was that?
3: The fireworks one?
0: Oh, no. Where's that?
3: Overrated things?
0: Yeah, what do you got for me?
3: I could not agree more. Fireworks is the most overrated thing.
1: Really?
3: Oh.

0: You really are a boomer, aren't you?
1: Oh, fireworks are just...
0: You don't like just a really cool fireworks display, Millsy?
1: And he's got here, Wayne from Carmo, is blasting music at the game. When I was getting frustrated with the DJ at Eden Park, only because I was emotionally frustrated from the performance out in the green grass.
2: Yep.
1: But cars that drive past, and it's a little bit like the motorbike thing, with blasting music.
2: Windows down.
1: Windows down, blasting
0: subwoofer in the boot.
1: It's like, how's that even comfortable? Like, seriously, how's that okay?
0: Millsy's village would never A-lash. No. Millsy would be running after them with a shaking fist in the air.
1: Quiet walk, or even we sit down at the boozer trying to watch race 7 from Randwick, or a wee coffee in the morning, and you got this car just blasting ridiculous tunes.
2: It's attention seeking.
0: Yeah, 100%.
1: And Carmo, bring back the brass bands and the marching girls. Oh, we just touched on the marching girls the other week with Auckland Rugby when they had the Maori FM chillies.
2: Oh, yeah.
1: Yeah, that was good fun.
2: Good fun, yeah. Millsy's multi race 7 at Randwick, horse 2, Black Run, top 5 at 280. Top 5 at 280, has won third up and now at favourite distance, big drop back in class, 1 on the track and conditions, jockey has form. There you have it from Ted.
1: Sold.
2: There's some pointers there for you, Millsy.
1: Yeah, it is. That's a good pointer.
2: Rightio. I think the time now, Finn's giving me the thumbs up. Beautiful. It's time to talk a little bit of Highlanders footy.
3: Millsy and Guy.
2: Awesome now to go inside the camp of the Highlanders and talk to their young rising star and Lucas Casey, who was absolutely brilliant last Friday night against the Chiefs. Lucas, obviously a great result from you on a personal level, but from a team perspective, just another one that slipped by the wayside of the Highlanders and kind of the story of the season, mate. Welcome in.
4: Yeah, cheers, fellas. Yeah, obviously not the result as a team that we wanted, and yeah, it's probably been the last couple of weeks. But yeah, I suppose good for the confidence last week to sort of get a decent game under the belt, and but yeah, again, not the result we wanted, and yeah.
1: Hey, the Kiri Kiri kid getting it done for the Highlanders down south. It can they can catch on, in my opinion. But personally, standout performance from you last weekend. You're bloody awesome. What do you put it down to? You sort of got a few games under your belt, perhaps feeling a bit more comfortable at this level, or perhaps just the team environment.
4: It's probably a mixture of everything. I suppose at the start of the season, obviously coming in pretty fresh and still finding my feet. And yeah, I can't really put it down to too much. I suppose everything just fell into place last week, you know, personally. But yeah, obviously can't look too much into it. It's only sort of one game, you know. It would have been good to sort of be able to do it that throughout the season. But yeah, I suppose just building up confidence throughout the season.
2: When it comes to, you know, obviously your form, you were brilliant for Otago last year in the NPC, and then, you know, you started off, you were getting regular minutes at the start of the Super Rugby season, and then you had a bit of time out, and then now you're back in. We all saw what you did last week. Talk to us about the toll physically on your body. Has it surprised you a little bit, how much, I guess, the level of difference when it comes to Super Rugby to NPC, and how you've handled that rise in physicality and the mental side of things as well throughout a big, arduous Super Rugby season?
4: Yeah, definitely coming from NBC, there's a massive step up, yeah, probably physically, and obviously just like the speed of the game, and I suppose a bit of pressure as well, more eyes watching, and I suppose, yeah, you can feel it in the environment when you're not getting results. I suppose being part of Otago last year, it's always a lot easier when you're winning. So I suppose, yeah, it was probably a little bit tougher just around learning, but there's honestly some awesome boys within the camp who are awesome leaders that you can sort of copy little things off. And yeah, I suppose it's just a bit of adjusting.
1: Hey, Lucas, I know early days for you, but how do you go about your own personal preparation? Obviously, you dial into the team aspect of it, and you dial it that back down.

0: too much from, you know, what I need to do, and I'm obviously still learning a lot every game and sort of week to week. So I think if I get too lost into that, I could start looking at the wrong things. But again, obviously being in a Super Rugby comp, you go up against unreal players every week, so I suppose it's a good challenge. It's where I want to be, but again, yeah, try focus on myself a little bit.
1: In terms of where you want to be, Lucas, what number would you rather have on your back? Obviously we've seen you at 7 and 8 and what have you. What number do you think you can have the most impact in, or what do you prefer?
0: Yeah, it's a bit of a tricky one. I suppose the way I play, I'll probably play similar whether I've got 7 or 8 on my back. At the moment, it's just a number for me. But I suppose, obviously, as you progress, you've got to be able to lock in sort of, well, I suppose not necessarily, but yeah, I probably prefer 7 for the time being. But again, I just love being out there. So if it's 7 or if it's 8 or whatever it is, you know, I'm just happy to be out there.
2: Tell us about the team culture down there at the Highlanders. Obviously, it's been a tough season to find some consistency and form. Talk us through what it's like being at super level for you and what you have experienced from the Highlanders and how that's different from the Otago NPC team.

0: Oh, you got Shannon Frizzell coming back. Fabian Holland will be back. Dylan Pledger will be back. Josh Jacob arriving, etc. Like, is there cause for a little bit of excitement down there for Highlanders fans, do you think, looking ahead into next year?
1: Oh, I mean, I suppose the players you named there obviously are all very high calibre. So I suppose, yeah, it is something to be excited about. But like you say, this year we

0: I guess, addressed this week ahead of a last chance against the Hurricanes to run out and do the fan base proud. And what do you think's just that final missing piece that is missing from, you know, maybe potentially converting these opportunities into points?
1: I think, you know, it's been the story of our season throughout every game. There's been little things where, you know, whether it's error rate individually or just, you know, miss things. It's just a number of things that sort of add up. But I think it's just, yeah, again, trying to have that complete performance. We can look unbelievable for 20 minutes and then probably just fall off. So I think maybe it's, yeah, just being able to put in an 80-minute performance. It probably doesn't come down to one thing. There's multiple different things. But, yeah, we'll be trying to do that this weekend.
0: Brilliant. Lucas Casey, you were superb last week against the Chiefs. All the best. And hopefully you can back it up against the Hurricanes and the Highlanders can end their season on a high with a good victory. Mate, appreciate your time and go well this weekend.
1: No worries. Cheers, fellas. Thanks for having me.
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3: What up?
4: Where are you?
3: I've just gone through Cheviot. I'm actually just crossing the Waiau River. Waiau River, where I've caught about four salmon in here before, so yeah.

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6: 20 after 5, not far away from crossing into the boys at Out the Gate. Good to hear from Lucas Casey, bright young.

0: bad. That would be not bad. Beautiful. We can go straight to Sammy Ackerman before we do get to David Nika as well. So, Sammy, what's coming up on your show tomorrow to look forward to on Breakfast? Is he back in the saddle yet? Has he made the move?
1: No, he's still on the road, mate. So he was he's driving. He made it up to you. Last time I checked him a little bit ago, he's on the ferry on his way across. So the two-parter, so we're back on the road tomorrow. We will check in, though. He has mixed reviews, let's say, of the listener playlist that was created for him. Some went down a treat, and others he feels were put there deliberately to torture him, which we can neither confirm nor deny, but it is certainly the case. Look, we will hopefully have a good show tomorrow. So setting the floor in the bar from you guys. Great show today. Really enjoyed the new Netball CEO chat, lads, and I felt like I learned an awful lot about your lashes from your overrated list, by the way. Can I just confirm, you hate all art of all variety?
2: He's got no culture, Sammy, at all.
1: Any kind of art?
0: Yeah, look, I mean, mainly the ones on canvas, I think, can get severely overrated and overpriced.
1: Right, okay. Well, listen, mate, I think the thing you've got to realise, much like sport, you just find the ones you like, mate. Yeah. No one likes all of it.
0: That's fair.
1: Anyone who says they like all of it without any buy-in. I mean, take the beautiful work that Staffy does when he turns around his little pieces of art. Now, that might be up your... Yeah, up your alley a bit more than others. But yeah, listen, mate, who hurt you? Do you know who took you on a first date to an art gallery and it just went forever and you couldn't find an exit? Someone has done something to you, and we can get around you, mate. There's a way through this. But look, anyway,
0: who hurt me? Well, that'd be a 25 strong list as well, I'd say.
1: 25, we're just taking the highlights. We will, tomorrow on the show, we'll be talking to Sir Scott Dixon. Really looking forward to this chat ahead of the Indy 500. Who doesn't, what New Zealander doesn't start to get excited about that one now with the strong history that Scotty has created for us, and the other Scotty McLaughlin as well, and Armstrong. It's all set for a special one, so looking forward to talking to Sir Scott on that one. We also got Beaver Donald having a yarn with us. Nice to have Beaver back on the station, and he'll no doubt take a really balanced view on the game coming out this weekend between the Crusaders and the Chiefs. I'm sure he'll see both sides very evenly, and looking forward to chatting to Beaver on that. Also talking to Corey Sweeney out of the Black Ferns Sevens. They're about to head off for another tournament. Of course, the news came through today about Mikayla Brake coming back into the side, and I'm curious to find out, with new mums, how do you make that work at an elite performance level, because they have things they need to balance as parents, and how they make that fit. So talking to Corey on that. We're going to rip into the enhanced games as well. We'll answer a yarn on that one. It's coming up this weekend, so that should be particularly interesting. Which side of the fence people fall on? Is it Freak Show? Is it the future? Is it people prepared to go where you like? Listen, as a professional wrestling fan, this is just a form of entertainment. Anyone who thinks this is coming at the Olympics needs to probably take a little breather and just see it for what it is. 45 athletes have agreed to do this. I've been advertising it for a while. 45
0: Jesus.
1: Are there on the starters block. That's not a lot, right? So I don't think we should be too wailing of hands, gnashing of teeth on this one, lads, just yet. But keen to rip into that conversation and much, much more tomorrow. Looking forward to maybe the last little hurrah for Auckland FC. Get a little bit of hype and whip going for that one too, lads.
0: Certainly. Rightio, Sammy Ackerman. We look forward to that. Appreciate you joining us. Go well.
1: Yeah, right. Find an art gallery. It's there for you. The right one waits.
0: Promise you I will. There you have it, Sammy Ackerman and the Breakfast Boys. Let's take a break, and on the other side of it, we'll play you our chat, or my chat actually, with David Nika. Millsy was a little bit late to proceedings, but we forgive him for that. We'll catch up with New Zealand's premier boxer in the welterweight? Jeepers, get it right. Cruiserweight division.
3: 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Can the Warriors go 6 in a row? 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
11: Well, the brilliant news in New Zealand boxing released today with David Nika coming home for an IBF title eliminator with Floyd Masson. Confirmed today to take place here in New Zealand. And David, I guess first question I have for you is how excited about this bout are you? Because sure as there's plenty of Kiwis that will be, mate.
12: Oh, it's an amazing opportunity. Yeah, I think the fight that New Zealand's been waiting for a while now. So, you know, it's up there with the likes of Joseph Parker, Andy Ruiz, or Joseph Parker Jr. Fard. It's probably the last big domestic bash. But, I'm super, super excited, eh?
11: Well, that's good to hear. And I guess it kind of changes everything for you. Does it kind of feel like there's a real second shot at you becoming a world champion now with this title eliminator?
12: Absolutely, yeah. The world title's in sight now. It's you know, silly old giant and his team. I think they've miscalculated a little bit, but they've left the door open for the likes of myself, Floyd, and I think there's a Fidel Riley is the guy that will be contending for that IBF world title.
11: Brilliant, exciting stuff all around. So

0: the way that he boxes. So yeah, it's I think this is his best shot. After August 8th, I'm expecting he'll go back down the rung, and yeah, it'd be really, really hard to come back from a hard loss, which I'm hoping to put on him.
1: Brilliant. And you just mentioned Jai Opatai and the shot you took there. I just want to

0: a win here will likely kind of throw us towards the top five. And beyond that, it's just it's a legacy. It's big fights. It's unifications. It's I hate to look too far in the future, but you know, the cruiserweight division is kind of opening up a little bit.
1: It definitely is. And David, you've spoken openly about difficult periods outside the ring during your life. Has that changed your perspective on boxing and where you are at today, and potentially use that as an advantage for you?
0: Not really. I'm pretty level-headed just about all the time, and I think that's been a strength of mine in boxing and in life. I don't get angry. I process all my emotions, adequately and eloquently. I believe that I have enough emotional maturity to overcome any adversities in my life. So, moving forwards, I'm looking to become a better person, do good in the world, and start a family with my beautiful fiance.
1: Brilliant. That's very well spoken. What about when it comes to New Zealand boxing, David? You know, I think Joseph Park has been somewhat the face of New Zealand boxing for a fair while now, and there's different reports out there about where he's at, and he's in the twilight of his career. But what are your thoughts on being, I guess, responsible as bringing on the new wave and being the new face of New Zealand boxing? Do you feel that sort of, I guess, label being put on you at all?
0: I'll wear that with pride. I'm a proud Kiwi boy. I love my country. I love my people. I love my sport. I respect the sport, and I'd love to think that I'm a good advocate for not just boxing, but being a good person in general.
1: Excellent, mate. Just one last one for you. I mean, it might be a silly question, but something I've always wanted to know, like, when you blokes are making the ring walk, like dead set, what's actually going through your head? Are you fully focused on your preparation and your plan, or do you allow yourself the chance to look around and take it all in and understand the magnitude of where you are? What's actually going through David Nika's mind when he makes that ring walk? Because very few men brave enough to do it.
0: Good question. I'm usually focusing on chewing on my mouth guard, actually, funnily enough. I try not to take too much of the environment in, but every so often it's hard not to, you've got your best mates front row seats pulling funny faces at you or something, you know, so it's hard to ignore it. But for me, I just try and freaking bite down and focus on my mouth guard, funny enough.
1: Brilliant, mate. 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So appreciate your time joining us on the show this afternoon, and all the best come August. Go well.
0: Outstanding. Thank you very much. Appreciate it.
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10: Time to play indeed. Categories is the game. You know how it's played. Henry is running cutter today. Finn is counting scores. Me versus Millsy. What is the letter for today's categories?
11: N for Nigel.
10: N for Nigel. Okay. You got that, Millsy?
11: And they're relatively easy ones because we're going to get through them.
10: Right, yeah. Okay.
11: So yep, we are running out of time. Fire, and Finn is going to decide whether it's.
10: Yep. No arguing.
11: No arguing.
10: Okay, let's go.
11: Ready? Fruit.
10: Nectarine.
11: 1-0 Lash. Movie.
10: Never. Oh, no. Never say No Time to Die, James Bond.
11: Yep. This is a clinic. Millsy, lock in. Former New Zealand rugby player.
10: Nick Evans.
11: Yep. Athlete.
10: Nick Kyrgios.
11: Millsy, are you alive?
12: Millsy, are you there?
11: Are you alive there? Physically?
12: I'm right. There.
11: Okay.
12: I'm just rushed.
11: Ready, Millsy?
12: Yep.
11: There's no rush here. Ready? Animal.
12: Nyala.
10: Oh, yeah, well done.
11: Good. Song title.
12: Never mind.
10: Oh, he's just had a guess there, but I'll give it to him.
12: Oh, have a guess.
11: What's the score, please?
12: 4-2 to Lash.
11: Ooh. City in New Zealand.
12: Nelson.
11: Oh, he's very good. Brand.
10: Nike.
11: Yep, that was a layup. Stadium.
10: Stadium, Millsy.
12: Stadium.
10: Yeah, well, you know what he means by a stadium.
11: Sports stadium.
10: Do you mean Newcastle Stadium? Is that one?
11: No, it's okay. St James's Park.
10: No, I mean rugby league.
12: Next one.
10: McDonald Jones Stadium.
11: Okay, next one. A famous New Zealander.
12: Famous New Zealander. Come on, Kyle.
10: Come on, you should be beating me at this.
11: Come on, Kyle.
12: Neil Finn.
10: Yeah, yep. Fair.
11: Celebrity.
10: Oh, jeepers. Straight off the back of that.
12: Natalie Imbruglia.
10: Yeah, she's. Yep. Yeah. She's a bit of me, too.
12: 6-1.

12 will be ready to be dispatched. Big few days coming up. We've got a double header tomorrow. Kilcoy the afternoon. Gold Coast, of course, with their big $1 million Magic Millions two-year-old race. And then Dubin Cup Day on Saturday. Now, Pepe will be the last one up. Summation goes in. Pepe to the outside gate. Starters of the ladder. Ipswich Cup start here at the top of the

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0: Black
1: A. Two in the seven top three, and go Lowry's 23s into 17s, top four, 500 into 2,425. And the place, all over the place game, Sugar Face, top three.
2: Yep. Well, let's go.
1: The baton hands on to me.
3: No pressure if you get this one across the line.
4: Oh, there's lots of pressure.
3: And I'm
5: who's that?

0: The season. I think that's the first winner for the Rogerson stable this season. It is. So first winner for Graham Rogerson's team. Good on you, Graham. And 331.83, 30.7 on the way home, 62.5, 206.1 being the mile rate. Trots away for a nice win. Rise to the occasion. There's a win just around the corner for the Warren Rich trained Majestic Sun Gelding. That's been a good run in defeat. Then came the 9 Brass Razu and the 2 and Remember Me. 7-1-9-2 to wrap up the night in the memory of Susan Branch, and she certainly has left a huge footprint on the racing industry through her life, through many of her deeds, of course, with the garage horse in town, swabbing her kids' carts, the love of the youth of the industry, as well, amongst many, many other things that Susan did touch over the years. So we bid you farewell on that note. Go well, boys. Mitch, good luck in the 15th coming in from Addington. I'll certainly be watching in and cheering you on. If you don't, I tell you what, I'm going to buy you that swan ring and I'm going to take you down the beach and biff you out 20 metres.
1: He's got no words, Aaron. He has no words. Thank you for that, Aaron. And yeah, I think as you mentioned there in that race there, in the memory of Susan Branch, and she was farewelled there yesterday in a beautiful service out of Cambridge Raceway. And Aaron's commentaries were a part of a lot of the race vision that they showed with Susan driving all the horses, both her and Murray. And there was one horse, actually, Burt Munro, who was driven by Susan, was also driven by Murray, her husband, and her son David, all had a win on Burt Munro. And he even won a Monty race out of Alexandra Park, which of course is a ridden trotters race. So it was beautiful to be able to look back on that, and she will be definitely missed, that is for sure, around the Cambridge district. So yeah, our thoughts and prayers with the Branch family, that is for sure.
2: Well said, BP, and we see James Stormont just on screen here in studio as he makes his way back to the winner's circle wearing the black armband as well. So that's great to see. Our thoughts very much with the Branch family there. We move along to Addington. We head down south to you here, Andy, and 10 across, short price favourite, brings all the right form to this. Is it a same race multi-play around 10 across?
3: Yeah, I don't want to repeat the last, but she should be winning. I think we can play her to win. We could probably play a trifecta here, 5 to win, 2, 3, 4, 2nd and 3rd. And we hope Ripslinger Lynx can lob into 2nd or 3rd and we probably get a decent return.
1: Just that? No same race multi?
3: 5 to win, 2 and 4, top 4.
2: All right. So, Les?
1: And then we'll do the trifecta.
3: That was easy, wasn't it? That doesn't count as a twisting of the arm.
1: We were on the same race multi page, so we just thought we'd quickly ask you that question. This will have to be good work.
2: BP, we have to be quick here.
3: This will be your best work if you get this on. Loading forward. Garrard's horse in hand. Bushwindle will be the last in. He's there. Light turns to green. Lower rolls. 13th time tonight. Favourite is wearing gold. 10 across. Set. Ready. Racing. She's away clean, 10 across, along with Homebush, Swindle out wider, getting into it, Beauview, Luca, Salted Caramel next along the inside, followed through by Athena Jewel. We go back in the pack to Ripslinger Lynx, who's back with the tail. He does 10 across to the turn, travelling too well for Homebush, Swindle. 10 across, Homebush, Swindle, Salted Caramel fourth, and behind them, Ripslinger Lynx. We go back in the pack, Athena Jewel, and go Prickles. Too good for them, the favourite. 5 beats 2, 8 and 4. 5 beats 2, 8 and 4 here in the third of the extra meter cut. I'm taking it by the celebrations team. We got the same race multi on.
1: It's multi on, Andy. Didn't get the trifecta on. And you know what? That felt like
3: that's
1: a win.
3: Good.
1: Yeah.
3: You leaned the right way. You leaned the right way. That's outstanding work. That's like winning twice in one race.
1: You got it.
2: That's what old rubber finger for once, not fast enough, and it pays dividends. It's good stuff.
3: How good is that? That's why we pay him the big bucks.
2: That's exactly it, Andy. You are onto it, mate. You are onto it. And there's a big race coming up. The next with you is the one that Blakey boys all around in terms of his same race multi. So still sitting pretty and still plenty to play for.

0: Yorkshire Jets, 6 from 20. Callum Weir owns and trains out of Rangiora. That'll give him a treble. 17-15, 5.69 home and 11.46. Half ahead, the winning margin. I don't know what to say there, team. He came out running, he found the lead, got your jet, got a little handier than usual. It's probably hard to beat from that point, but he's balanced up late, 15 requests, but he's just missed. He's just missed. Oh, that's a kick we didn't need.
1: That's punting, isn't it?

place game, which is coming up in about 7 minutes' time or so. Before then, we got a little bit of time to chat some sport for the weekend and perhaps show you the sport weekend multi that we've come up with. Now, I was about as cold as you could possibly get last season. I think I might have had two right. So I've been in the spelling paddock and getting my thinking cap on and hopefully perform a little bit better this season. So here's what we've come up with this weekend around our sports multi for the weekend ahead. I am going to take you to the rugby tomorrow night, and I mentioned it before. I think $2.

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10: 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Huge inclusion a couple of weeks back. Jeremy Marshall King for the Dolphins. It's his third game back tonight. He scored that try against the Bulldogs in round 10 after overcoming that freak knee injury at the water park with the kids. And he's been talking to Lara Pitt from Fox League.
11: Light adjustment to the Sunshine State. Jeremy Marshall King, how's the team acclimatised? What's key to getting it right in these conditions in Canberra?
12: I think

0: in the face of the Raiders' slippery, slimy conditions. I think line speed and kick chase will win the night, and Morgan Knowles will be the guy that Christian leans on to really dominate in that space.
1: Impromptu trivia time. How many games has Trey Fuller played in first grade?
0: Ooh, I'm going to give you 14.
1: Noddy.
2: 27.
1: Right in between. 19th game tonight. Mm. So, you know, he's made quite the impression in those 18 previous games, hasn't he? And it's only his third game this year. His first at fullback, of course, the Hammer makes that position his own, but he's playing Origin for Queensland. So he debuted in 2023, played one game then, played 11 in 24, four last year, and just two this year until tonight.
3: And you'd think he's not likely to play every time the Hammer's available to get selected. So the fact he chose to stay at the Dolphins instead of move on, because there were some rumours there

0: reined it in a bit.
1: Yeah, he has reined it in a little bit. Maybe a little bit of experience. But he'd come, you know, had a wonderful career at the Melbourne Storm, some premierships, and learn his trade down there. And he'd be such a good leader, as probably were the Bromwich brothers as well, when they were selected to come from the Melbourne Storm to the Dolphins as part of their first few signings. Great leader, good experienced player, pretty tough. And as you said, he has reined in his discipline a little bit. His target now, from a defence point of view, is lowered a little bit. They're more like on chest now rather than around chest to chin margin.
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3: Give us a call on 1300 01 1170 or text 0457 736 736. 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
1: Left hand side, Chanel Harris Savita Poppy. Here's a chance, Reece Walsh. He capitalised. He gets to the fullback. Reece Walsh scores one of the great grand final tries.
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3: 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And the Canberra Raiders, currently 12th on the ladder with a 4-6 record plus one bye thrown in to sit on 10 points, while the Dolphins are up in 8th spot at the moment with a 5-5 record, plus a bye thrown in for them as well. And then they've got their second bye of the season coming up next week, the Isuzu MUX. The teams have been warming up for Ream, Australia's favourite that's steady, hot and strong. And a major breaking news on that front. Seb Chris has picked up a quad injury and has been ruled out. So Jed Stewart, who is sitting on the bench in the number 17 jumper, will start for the Raiders tonight, Noddy.

0: Yeah, that's right. That's big news, isn't it? That's, you know, why they have such an extended squad. Obviously, normally 18th players only, but now we're into the 20-player roster. Sebastian Chris out, such a strong ball runner. And obviously, Stewart comes into the side. There's going to potentially be a positional change from one of the wingers to the centre position. You'd imagine Jed Stewart will come in and play that wing position.
1: Install a ream, Australia's favourite ream that's steady, hot and strong. What are some of the match day matchups for Shark Bite Max, the new standard engineered for performance?
0: Well, a player that is outstanding for the Dolphins and coming back for the last few weeks, Jeremy Marshall-King. So I'm looking forward to him playing against Owen Paddy, who gets a start for the first time. So the two number nines, or 14 and 9, will be a really good matchup. Looking forward to that one.
1: Plumbing perfected Shark Bite. Max, have you got a matchup for us, Stone Cold?
2: Battle of the number sevens. Ethan Sanders, I reckon this is the biggest test of his very short career. Izzy Katoa lines up opposite him. It's probably the most inexperienced that Sanders has got to play with in the spine. He's going to have to dominate the fifth tackle options. He's going to have to forget about the strike and the attack and put the ball in the right places at the end of their sets.
1: Plumbing perfected Shark Bite Max. The Keno Go coin toss. Keno Go's $40 million jackpot. Download the app. And it's a toss of the coin game now, with Seb Chris ruled out in the warm-up for Keno Go. Play with $2 today. And the final word has been had in the sheds for Best Sheds, Australian sheds at the lowest prices. And we just saw Joe Tarpany. The final word was, let's make sure Jordan Utah, the 20-year-old, has a debut to remember.
0: Yeah, that's right. Good debut. And obviously, they play a strong brand of football led by their forwards. And if your captain is telling you to make sure a young kid on debut who is a middle forward enjoys this celebration, you respond to your captain.
1: Always a great atmosphere here at GIO Stadium tonight. We're not too far away from the Viking clap that'll help everyone warm up in the crowd. What was your favourite temperature that you loved when you played in the nation's capital, Blake? When did you flourish?
2: I don't know if there was an actual temperature. I used to remind everyone that we were actually all from other places. There wasn't a lot of Canberra locals, so even we didn't really enjoy the weather. Obviously, a few tricks. We like to keep the opposition change rooms as warm as we can so that when they enter the field, it hits them like a ton of bricks. But, it was freezing. No other way to describe it but freezing.
1: And they know they're on enemy territory. That's the Dolphins coming out onto GIO Stadium. And it includes a debutant in their starting lineup, Brian Ponyu, the 18-year-old on debut, Noddy.
0: Yeah, they tried on debut and obviously been a part of their systems now for a little while and gets to make that debut position. One of their scholarship players. So we're starting to see now some development of younger players through the programs transferring into the first grade squad.
1: And now that fans here, they rise as one in the green jumpers, and we're not too far away from the Viking clap here at GIO Stadium. Thursday night footy with Origin just around the corner, and here it comes.

0: up, and Timoko off the back of him just keeps the legs pumping. He's a pocket rocket, isn't he, Matt Timoko? But they take him backwards at the end. Knowles and Frankie Molo combining there. Here's Horsburgh putting on a right foot step and getting up towards the 40-metre line on play number four. The tackle just went on with the job there. Jeremy Marshall-King driving him backwards after the held call, but that was okay as well. So Todd Smith, a little lenient perhaps on some set restart potential as Sanders kicks from inside his own half and down towards Asako this time on the right wing. And he shapes the pass to Trey Fuller, but brings it back himself just outside of his own 20 briefly. 13 minutes gone, 6-6, Canberra and the Dolphins in Thursday night footy.
1: Yeah, he's Bockstock having another carry. Good strong tackle it is by Brayley under the ball and Tarpanay. But now you've gone high and competed and he's out-jumped the opposition. You think Bockstock has to be more chances, Blake, to contest kicks?
2: Yeah, they'll be coming back to that zone of the field for sure. Bostock, he's an athlete. He stands 6'4". He's chiselled from stone, and that's an area of the field they'll be coming back to.
0: So late in the tackle count, the Dolphins go to the right. Katoa with deception, throwing a dummy, and they don't buy it. Sanders takes him down, the opposite number. They go to Schneider. Kick pressure came from Sanders out of marker. And as a result, Canberra have got a decent starting position here as Tamale powers it back towards the 30-metre line. 6-6. Early stages here in Thursday night footy on the Elders Finance clock.
2: Canberra, they're clawing back the field position. It's off the boot of Ethan Sanders. He has a real ability to go high and long, a la Mitch Moses. And that's what's putting them in good field position as they cross into the half of the Dolphins.
0: Let's get some stats for Australian Made Week, May 18 to 24. Feel like there's been very few incomplete sets. As the pass hits the deck and Weeks tracks it down on the right side, tries to weave a passage through.
1: You asked for his number, Speedy. 100% so far for the Dolphins and 85% for the Canberra Raiders. So nearly perfect for both sides to start the match for those stats.
0: Those stats for Australian Made. As Hosking plays it on the last. Sanders to go high with an attacking kick. Stewart and Savage, they all chase. Bodies tumble. Trey Fuller nowhere near it. Bouncing ball hits the upright. Off the crossbar. Big Red picks up the scraps. Puts it down. Horsburgh has to try to put the Raiders back in front. And Trey Fuller is all at sea under the high ball.
2: I don't know what happened to Trey Fuller. He got skittled out of the play. The ball bounces two more times. Sits on the crossbar. And who else's hands would have fallen to but Big Red? He's come here in a mood tonight. And he snatches the ball out of the air. Plants it down under the post. And that'll take the score to 10 points to 6 with a kick to come.
1: Trey Fuller has just totally missed it clear. I'm not sure if it looked like a drop punt kick, not a spiral kick, so you wouldn't imagine it would have spun and turned out of the air. He's jumped and finished a metre away from where it landed. Then the high, hard field means the ball bounces above the crossbar, hits the crossbar.
2: Twice.
1: Two Dolphins players are there and caught by Horsburgh, and let's call that a try of the year nominee for Beaumont's from Bathroom, where the front rower could win try of the year.
0: And what about the Harvey Norman replays? Have you ever seen anything like that? Bonus gift cards with selected Australian-made furniture and bedding ends Monday at Harvey Norman. The bouncing ball. Who knows where it's going to go when you don't field it as the fullback?
2: There seemed to be a collision here. We're going to have to look at this because players skittled everywhere. As you said, Trey Fuller's had a tough start to the match, but they've checked Horsburgh's grounding. That suggests they're happy with everything up until that point.
0: You got to throw the rule book out a little, don't you, in this dog's breakfast kind of situation. You can't take the try away for incidental body.

0: for the Dolphins, and then they get in a great error. Katoa again. I'm curious whether we go to the bunker for this for maybe an obstruction. I've got to get a replay. I think they'll check it out, but obviously great hands from the right center, and Jack Bostock tips it on to Jermaine Asaka, and he comes off his right foot. He definitely gets the ball down. I'm just unsure of an obstruction with the back rower.
1: I've got Matt Tomoko coming way too far infield here, although it is his outside shoulder.

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3: 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Oh no! His phone's flat. He can't access the tickets. What a disaster!
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11: Straight off the bat here with their first set. Now Dane Laurie is right through. He's got support and Jed Stewart on the wing will score the opening try for the Green Machine.
12: Is he playing centre or is he playing wing? Well, I can tell you, Jed Stewart is on the right wing for the Canberra Raiders. Dane Laurie pierced a nice hole straight through the defence. Show and go, it's the greatest play in rugby league, and he puts Jed Stewart over for the first try here tonight.
11: An important tackle made by Paddy over the top, third man in. Now Katoa, left-hand side. Schneider on the outside, he's got another try. Tevita Nafahu, 7 tries in 9 games in first grade, and the Dolphins hit back after 9 minutes. Out towards Tamale, Bostock over the top, juggles it, reaches out and scores. The Dolphins go back-to-back. Jack Bostock playing amazing footy. Todd Smith is saying no try, though. I thought it looked pretty good.
13: Does he get it down or does he get tackled here by the fullback?
14: He saluted. He thought he got it down fine in the corner, a la...
13: Where's his feet?
11: With the try-saver. Sanders to go high with an attacking kick. Stewart and Savage, they all chase. Bodies tumble. Trey Fuller nowhere near it. Bouncing ball hits the upright. Off the crossbar. Big Red picks up the scraps. Puts it down. Horsburgh has the try to put the Raiders back in front. And Trey Fuller is all at sea under the high ball.
12: I don't know what happened to Trey Fuller. He got skittled out of the play. The ball bounces 2 more times. Sits on the crossbar. And who else's hands would have fallen to but Big Red? He's come here in a mood tonight. And he snatches the ball out of the air, plants it down under the post, and that'll take the score to 10 points to 6 with a kick to come.
11: Confusi, brilliant play. Gets an offload away to Morgan Knowles, who has his first try in the NRL.

0: I don't know if you know this, Speedy, but the knockback is no longer a thing in rugby league. If the ball hits the floor, that is now a knock-on. I think it did travel forward. See, it's funny how the angles can work at times, Speedy. But
1: Touchy,
0: I think
1: was well positioned. Phil Henderson, giving the benefit of the doubt.
0: Great to see Jed Stewart get off his line and get really physical.
1: Horsburgh back on for stint number two. And on play number one, he has Canberra into Dolphins territory just. Utah moves it on to Tarpany. He was trying to shape for an offload as well. Canberra looking for a bit of inspiration with ball in hand at the attacking end of the ground. Utah puts his hand up for an early hit up on play number three, gets them towards that 30-metre line. Now Horsburgh moving it on. Short side raid here. And Mariotta no way through, but looks for a quick play the ball. Katoa just slowed things down expertly. Horsburgh again heavily involved. He's just trying to do everything right now, Big Red. Already a try scorer tonight. Plays it on the last. Sanders, little kick in behind, finds Grass. The chase is on. Immediately just grounded by Trey Fuller. Happy to give up the line dropout.
2: He had no right edge attack there for the Canberra Raiders on that set of six. All plays went to the left, so got to see if there's any right side attack. We've heard our little co-commentator over here asking for Kobe Black, and he's going to be a right halfback, but they haven't made that change yet. So Raiders all left edge orientated at the moment.
1: Katoa is going to go short the other side, and he's got nice elevation on it. Chase is there in time, but defused by Jed Stewart on his own 20, on the 20-metre line attacking end of the ground. So an early set restart as well. Hosking with a set-up play in front of the uprights 10 metres out. Trailing by eight, they must score at least twice, Canberra, and now would be a pretty good time with 15 to go. Sanders holds up the pass, and Utah in search of a try on debut is wrapped up by Katoa and Fine Fuiaki. Starling to the short side for Mariotta.
0: He's got Starling try written all over it, I reckon.
1: Easily handled there was Mariotta. Back to Sanders. The halves combined. Laurie for Weeks. Quick hands and helped on by Savage to Stewart, but it was a little bit clunky. And the Dolphins able to slide successfully to take down the opening try scorer tonight, Jed Stewart. Back to Laurie, scheming, drops it off for Tarpany, and they wrap up the footy again, the Dolphins. So he'll play it on the last, the Canberra skipper. Back to the right for Laurie. Gets a kick in behind. Fumble left behind by Donoghue, who claims he grounded it. I don't think so. Try will be awarded to Canberra.
0: It was Zach Hosking following the grubber through. Wasn't much happening. Trey Fuller does a really good job to track the half there. He goes to clean up the ball. He's had a tough night defusing these kicks, Trey Fuller, and this is another one that he's got wrong.
1: But it's Donoghue, isn't it?
0: It is Donoghue. Sorry, Trey. It is Donoghue, and he fumbles. Donoghue, he puts himself in positions to make plays. He can't make a play on this occasion, and Zach Hosking is on. He's on hand to plant it down.
2: Yeah, really good set of six from the Canberra Raiders on this occasion. They went all left the whole set of six the time before. They got the ball back from the dropout that was trying to go short from the Dolphins. Asked questions. Dane Laurie kicking down the right short side. Mistake by the Dolphins. 24-20 with a kick to come.
0: Noddy, you've been calling for Kobe Black to come on the field. I'm so glad they didn't go with that decision, because Dane Laurie stays on and he puts that kick through into the end goal and a try happens.
1: So confusing for the listener, with Blake Austin playing all kinds of tricks in the commentary box here, Noddy.
2: A little fun, a little prankster, isn't he, eh? Coming up the play. But Dane Laurie coming up with a little grubber there, try. You see Sanders coming in to kick it and gets it to 24-22.
1: With 13 minutes to go, jump the fence to a Toots Far tractor where the grass is always greener with German engineered precision. Plenty of time to go here, 13 minutes. Cracking game on Thursday night, real tight one, 24-22. Dolphins on top. That was our try of the year nominee for Beaumont's for bathroom wear. Zach Hosking chasing what looked like a lost cause, came up with a meat pie. And what about Kurt Donoghue on the Harvey Norman replay saying, I grounded it when I fumbled it, ref, and the ref goes, nah, sorry, mate.
2: I'm curious to see why is he back there, but it's great work from him to be there. But why don't you just dive on the ball? He's tried to pick it up and knocked it on and gave a chance. I would not be surprised, gentlemen. Sanders, early kick, 40-20, if they can get near the 40-metre line.
1: Haven't had a 40-20 this year. Owen Paddy kicked two of their three 40-20s last year. Jamal Fogarty with the other one. So 24-22.

0: at 46% of the ball. They allowed the Dolphins to have 54% of the ball.
1: They played like an immature footy side to me, Noddy. As I said, they had periods where I thought they attacked the game in the right way. But Sanders, for me, just didn't have the starts to really rally his troops and do that for longer periods. As I said, they kicked early, they kicked long, they put him in corners. But then they have other 7 to 8 minute periods where, as I said, they look like the Harlem Globetrotters and you come up with 3 errors in 6 minutes and you just can't do that against sides like the Dolphins.
0: It showed. There was a period of the game, I think they were 8 points down. There was a huge moment in the match where they kicked the ball dead. Try line attack on tackle three.
2: Dane Laurie or?
0: No, it was Sanders. It just showed a huge lack of patience and it showed a scoreboard pressure. So that's a young kid that's playing first grade, steering a side around. They're on a losing streak at the moment. They're under a bit of pressure. And then you go to the Dolphins on the other side. You've got a young Katoa who's just composed, doesn't have the scoreboard pressure. They've won 3 in a row. The difference of where you are mentally can make a difference on the field.
1: I think that's Izzy Katoa getting in his head there too. They were super aggressive most of the night. On that play, when he does go to put the ball in behind, Katoa actually wasn't as aggressive as Sanders actually preempted. And that was the all or nothing play. They were out of ideas by that point. They had no answer for the rushing defense. Katoa was getting off his line in his face. He knows what time can do for a half. So he got off his line and took it away from Sanders and they just had no answer. K.O. Weeks sort of couldn't get himself into the game. Dane Laurie's a bit of a makeshift six. So they've got plenty to figure out down there in the capital.
3: Parramat on the text line. It's a difficult split decision, but 3 Dally M points to Brett Austin and 2 Dally M points to Blake Camorley tonight. Speedy, you pick up 1 point for your solid play, backing up and consistency. So you blokes are just so hard for the listener to work out who's actually talking.
1: You say the listener, but we've only got...
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1: We've only got 4 listening in, haven't we?
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5: 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Well, it's good that you're tuning into us.
3: I remember listening to the call with you guys alongside Julian King at Leichhardt earlier this season, and I thought the same thing on SEN League. I mean, who's talking here? Is it Noddy or Blake Austin? Because you do sound identical. So well done for the listeners to pick up on that and let us know on the text line. Let us know your thoughts on the game as well. We've got plenty more to come tonight. That text line is 0457 736 736, and we'll do some previewing of State of Origin 1 that is just around the corner. We're looking forward to the Blues call, aren't we, Noddy?
0: I can't wait for the Blues call. Can't wait to be live at Acor Stadium Wednesday night for Blues call and Blues victory.
3: What do you got on Origin night? Are you calling?
1: I am watching with the bloke in the bar, Denham Kemp. We're going to do a live stream straight after. So that's a late finish for me, but I'm a night owl. I hate sleep anyway, so content is king. Let's continue to create it, I guess.
3: So a big win for the Dolphins tonight. They went to Canberra, and they have made it 4 wins in a row for the first time in club history, 30-22 over the Raiders. Stay with us on SEN League. A whole lot more to come.

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1: 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Oh no! 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
5: Straight off the bat here with their first set. Now Dane Laurie is right through. He's got support and Jed Stewart on the wing will score the opening try for the Green Machine.
6: Is he playing centre or is he playing wing? Well, I can tell you, Jed Stewart is on the right wing for the Canberra Raiders. Dane Laurie pierced a nice hole straight through the defence. Show and go, it's the greatest play in rugby league, and he puts Jed Stewart over for the first try here tonight.
5: An important tackle made by Paddy over the top, third man in. Now Katoa, left-hand side. Schneider on the outside, he's got another try. Tevita Nafahu, 7 tries in 9 games in first grade, and the Dolphins hit back after 9 minutes. Out towards Tamale, Bostock over the top, juggles it, reaches out and scores. The Dolphins go back-to-back. Jack Bostock playing amazing footy. Todd Smith is saying no try, though. I thought it looked pretty good.
7: Does he get it down or does he get tackled here by the fullback?
8: He saluted. He thought he got it down fine in the corner, a la...
7: Where's his feet?
5: With a try-saver. Sanders to go high with an attacking kick. Stewart and Savage, they all chase. Bodies tumble. Trey Fuller nowhere near it. Bouncing ball hits the upright. Off the crossbar. Big Red picks up the scraps. Puts it down. Horsburgh has the try to put the Raiders back in front. And Trey Fuller is all at sea under the high ball.
6: I don't know what happened to Trey Fuller. He got skittled out of the play. The ball bounces 2 more times. Sits on the crossbar. And who else's hands would have fallen to but Big Red? He's come here in a mood tonight and he snatches the ball out of the air, plants it down under the post, and that'll take the score to 10 points to 6 with a kick to come.
5: Corfusi, brilliant play. Gets an offload away to Morgan Knowles, who has his first try in the NRL right beside the posts, and we're about to be all locked up at 12 all. Tipped on by Bostock. Asako has room. Big step off the right foot and gets the try. The Dolphins lead for the first time and they're making it look easy with ball in hand. 16-12 with a kick to come. Marshall King goes back to Donoghue and that ball playing role for Katoa left-hand side. Oh, beautiful pass. Lemuelu had options and he chose Ray Stone. He could have gone to Donoghue but he said to Ray Stone, help yourself to your 10th try of your career, and he makes it 20-12 with a straightforward kick to come. Who goes to work, pops it out the back to Laurie, pulls it back inside for Brayley and Tarpany. Left side attack should work here. Tibico.

0: Revolution. And that sends us to the Sheds. The Dolphins 22, Canberra 16 in a high-scoring game at GIO Stadium. Great attack again. Passing move to the left-hand side for Tavita Nefahu. And Laurie takes him into touch, does he? Yes. What a tackle. What a moment for Dane Laurie. A big moment in the match. Drops it off for Tarpany, and they wrap up the footy again, the Dolphins. So he'll play it on the last, the Canberra skipper. Back to the right for Laurie. Gets a kick in behind. Fumble left behind by Donoghue, who claims he grounded it. I don't think so. Try will be awarded to Canberra. It links up with his half, and now the halves combined. Schneider is through.
1: Wow.
0: And the former Raider. Well, they couldn't contain him. And Brad Schneider hurls the ball into the stands and celebrates a game-breaking try that makes it 28-22 with a straightforward kick to come.
2: Yeah, Reg D's been awful tonight, but that is just simple one-on-one misses. And Brad Schneider has taken every opportunity here tonight. Well done.
0: Kaio Weeks is going to kick long.
2: Why?
0: For Xavier Savage to accelerate past, but it goes into touch.
2: 20-40.
0: Is that the first 20-40 of this decade?
2: That is the best accidental 40-20 you'll see.
0: Dived on by the Dolphins, who have come to Canberra and are about to create club history with a fourth straight win. Congratulations to them. And the Dolphins solidify their spot in the top eight. They've got a bye next week as well. Smiles on their faces as they celebrate a victory by 30 points to 22 over Canberra. Yes, that is how we call tonight's Thursday night action. The start to round 12 in the NRL. Stone Cold is putting his microphone back on. Always a nice sound for that when you're just trying to conduct your business and someone just puts their headphone back on that with the sound button already on, Noddy.
2: I'll tell you what's worse.
0: Etiquette in the commentary box, Blake Austin.
2: Can I tell you what's
0: that
2: worse?
0: That is lacking.
2: You leaving at halftime and saying, if I'm not back, you pick up the show, because I've been sat here panicking
0: on
2: now.
0: Tenderhooks.
2: That's why I didn't have the microphone on, because I didn't want to pick nothing up if you weren't here, Speedy.
0: Can you give him some lessons on etiquette?
3: I've got no idea what he's talking about. Speedy knows the time, knows what time to get back. We gave Blake the nervous start to the game. We're like, 3 minutes before we get back on air, we're like, yeah, we're just getting some food. We'll be back soon. Blake's like, I can't pick up the show.
2: I said, Buckets, do they know I'm an analyst? I'm an analyst. I'm not a host.
0: We've got a message coming through from Tarek from Melbourne, one of our favourite listeners on SEN League, and he says, who's calling all three Origin calls for this year? I switch between the three calls live, then sync the replay with Queensland Radio. And I can answer that for you. Blues Radio, which is where you want to be, Speed, Kamali, Manor. Maroons Radio, Braybrook, Rogers, Parker, and the neutral call, Smith, Horro, Townsend. Three very strong commentary teams there to flick between on the SEN app.
2: Mm. I'd back the Blues call in there, I reckon.
0: Oh, thank you, mate. Very kind of you.
2: It's a dream team.
3: You're the listener at home, right? So you get to choose. So you can work out who's winning the game, who's winning the competition. If you're a Queensland fan, you go, I'm going to go listen to Queensland. If you're a Blues fan, you go very biasly. If New South Wales are going really good, you jump really heavy on the Blues bias call. And then if it's a close, like, sort of low-scoring affair, you just hover in the middle. You just stay on the neutral call.
0: What if it's 30-0? Do you just 30-0 New South Wales on top? Do you just go over and listen to Maroons Radio to see how they're getting on?
3: Yeah, see how hard they're crying.
2: I reckon Scopey could be an infiltrator, but I think he'd go both ways. I reckon he'd really. I think he'd love KP at his best. Obviously, he spent a lot of time in New South Wales, but I think he might be a Queensland infiltrator.
0: And Townsend, just to square the ledger there, the boy from the Shire. In the neutral call.
3: Well, Jimmy used to be the boy from the Shire who's the farmer now out there, beautiful West. He called it a farmer. Country farmer, jeez. Hard-working farmer.
0: Question posed here by Tommy on the text line. Should the Raiders have tried harder to keep Fogarty?
2: Well, that's a chat for another day. The easy answer
0: is... We've got plenty of time. Let's chat about it now.
2: The easy answer is yes. Obviously,
0: one more year at Manly lured him away. Canberra didn't want to offer him the extra year.
3: We might have had someone in this vicinity come into our commentary box and actually say, maybe they should have kept Fogarty a bit longer. Why did they not keep Jamal Fogarty? So that's probably the question everyone is asking now. Last year, Speedy, home games, 11 wins, one loss, just about perfect at home last year. 2026. Five home games played, lost four. Only won one so far this year at home. Rookie halfback who plays on the left side of the field, who played on the left.

0: He tried to demand his team play in a certain way, but he also lost control of his team for large chunks as well. He needs to be more assertive and make sure they don't stray from the plan and turn into a team that just throws the footy around.
1: Yeah, and that's a young player learning his craft. Yeah. You're right. He's a good game manager. He's a great kicker of the ball. He's a left-sided footy player. The Canberra Raiders play a bit more of a unstructured style of football as well. They rely on their big forwards, the powerful forwards, their speed of their outside backs. They had a breakout year last year. They were unbelievable. They were winning games. They were physical. They found ways to win. They had some of these speedsters that just come up with individual freakish tries that just allowed them to keep winning. The culture was first class. Sellout stadiums at Canberra. Everyone was happy. And then they had back-to-back losses in the finals. And then all of a sudden this year, there's a couple of different positional changes and they're not quite going as well. And I do think they'll miss the semi-finals.
2: Good question, Tommy. This is Thursday Night Footy, all thanks to 4 and 20 Pies, Australia's original fan food. Keep your texts coming through, 0457 736 736. 30-22, Dolphins over the Raiders. Who provided the unmissable highlight? Thanks to DrinkWise. You won't miss a moment if you drink wise.
0: Bradley Snyder. Probably a few other players higher on the list that you thought might have come up with the unmissable. But Brad Snyder, that try that he scored in the second half, he come here tonight to GIO Stadium, a stadium that he's well-equipped to play in footy on. He had a run-first mentality. The modern game, it rewards halves that run the footy. That's what he done. And that try he scored was unbelievable. He burst through the tackle of Dane Laurie, who had an indifferent night. Spatial awareness, dropped the body height, roll of the shoulder, spins out of KO Weeks, plants the ball down. That was a brilliant try from Bradley Snyder.
2: What were some of the key numbers in the game for Keno Go? Play with $2 today.
1: Yeah, 47% possession for Canberra, 53 for the Dolphins. Completion rate was 77 to 81, so not a huge difference. But this is a number that caught me off. 146 runs for the Canberra Raiders, 183 for the Dolphins, which is 37 more runs, which is six sets of six, and that equates to 500 run metres nearly and six line breaks to three. So they're the numbers that I think are very important for Keno Go.
2: Keno Go's $40 million jackpot. Download the app. What was the big moment of the match for Bendix, the best known breaks?
0: The try for Ray Stone. Obviously, Izzy Katoa was the architect. Moving the ball from right to left, digs deep into the line. Now, we just spoke about Dane Laurie giving up his inside shoulder for the Snyder try. Well, Dane Laurie gave up his inside shoulder on Lemuelu. Connolly Lemuelu. He goes through. He actually double palms, holds the ball up like any half would be proud of, and Ray Stone was the beneficiary.
2: Put your foot down with confidence. Bendix breaks, and the game sealer moment for Loctite Adhesives Beyond the Bond.
1: Yeah, I think it was the Snyder try, as you said, Bradley Snyder, the ninth throw of the match. It's 24-22 after Hosking scores. Game's alive. And then all of a sudden, Snyder scores and it's 30-22. So I know that it was mentioned just then in the unmissable highlight, but I think it's a game-selling moment as well.
2: Loctite, fast, strong and reliable adhesives that go beyond the bond. What was the I'm loving it moment for Maccas? Never miss a moment of footy with McDelivery.
0: That's the debutant. You can't not watch a debutant head onto the field. He gets up off the bench, grabs a card. The family erupt. He's got a cast of thousands there to watch him play, and still brings goosebumps to my pasty white skin seeing a young kid get up and make his debut. It's a dream that he's obviously worked hard for a very long time.
2: Jordan.

0: 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Oh, man, I miss giving it to referees.
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7: Welcome back to Thursday Night Footy. The Dolphins 30, Canberra 22. 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And there's all change at the Bulldogs. No

0: Jack Underhill and Jones on the bench as well. Montoya and O'Sullivan are there. Pretty strong Bulldogs team that you'd fancy might be able to get rolling tomorrow night, Noddy.
1: Yeah, I think this is a moment they have to try and win. Obviously, the Melbourne Storm have had some good success lately, but they lose a couple of very key players in key positions. I'm curious how the Dogs handle some of the news that come out about Phil Gould declaring that Burton and Galvin potentially under a bit of pressure. They don't see Galvin as a long-term halfback for the club, and obviously Cameron Serraldo has come out and said, well, he does see Galvin as a long-term halfback for the club. So there's a bit of off-fighting at the moment in some two powerful people at the Dogs, so be pressure on them to win tomorrow night. They're on a little losing streak at the moment. No Tracy playing for them.
0: Hamstring injury, by the way, for Connor Tracy is what the word is that has ruled him out. Blake Austin's had him in the gun for about a month or so, but he misses out with injury.
2: He's had a tough few weeks, hasn't he? I think sounds bad, but probably coming a good time for him to be put in the paddock, refresh his mind, refresh his body. And look, we know that at his best, he can certainly add a lot to that footy team. But I think the more alarming thing is that Carraz is the guy that's going to fill the position. I think most strong clubs would have a second-string fullback that is, you know, a ready-made replacement. Carraz hasn't really shown us any evidence that, you know, he has a game that suits the fullback position, or certainly not the fullback style of play that you need to be successful in today's game. So for me, it'd be the lack of a ready-made replacement to step in and fill the boots of Connor Tracy.
0: Step away from that for a moment and go to the Raiders press conference with their coach, Ricky Stewart.
3: And it's a very frustrating situation for those who are involved as players and coaches. In all the years I've been involved in the game as a coach, I've never been so confused. It's disappointing to say the least, but I mean, just so confused at the moment in regards to, I mean, you can't have a rule and apply it one week and not the next week. It's just, as I say, I've never been so confused, and it's disappointing because I love the game. Thank you.
0: And that's the culmination of the Canberra Raiders press conference there. Ricky Stewart trying to sum up why Canberra was so upset about the refereeing tonight. It feels like the interpretation changed from week to week, and he's frustrated by that.
2: Yeah, I mean, we've sort of already dissected this issue, and it's, I thought Ricky quite calm, quite collected. He didn't tell us that he couldn't afford the fines, but he was
0: put it on the agenda.
2: He sure did.
0: Deflecting from his 1-4 home record.
2: Yeah, I know, but we suggested that maybe that was what the frustrations were, the fact that tonight was definitely reffed in a different way. We've seen, you know, things that were clearly overlooked that probably fit the criteria for certain decisions to be made. I don't think anything was glaring or anything.
0: And again, I reckon what has happened, Todd Smith played touch footy last week in his game. It was a touch footy game. There was a lot of feedback saying that was touch footy, not rugby league. He would have got feedback from the people above him saying that was too quick to play the ball. So he's changed his whole mindset trying to please those above. And he slowed it down.
2: Well, 100%. Like I heard, you know, Andrew Abdo talking with Josh Mansour on the Unscripted podcast recently, and he said that they are in constant communication and making sure that they're always adjusting. I do think it's a really dangerous precedent to be setting. Like, you need to put someone in place that controls the referees, and that person only should be the only one ever offering any feedback. As I said, the Raiders were way off tonight, and they've got way too many issues to blame a referee. But what I heard from Ricky Stewart there was a guy that's lived and breathed this game for a very long time, and he's echoing the thoughts and ideas of a lot of us out there that they have missed the mark with what they've dished up and what they've allowed our game to look like this year, in my opinion. And it's really hard to disagree with Ricky there.
0: And this is why the Annesley press conference on a Monday used to be good, because it would let everyone know what the thinking was. But now it's just smoke and mirrors, and we've all got to guess what's going to happen.
1: Well, maybe that needs to change. Maybe we need to have a really firm, strong referees boss, game boss, that actually has dictates to the referees in consultation with coaches about what needs to be given every week. So there's some consistency in our game.
2: Can I say, though, like Graham Annesley fronting the fans, there is a suggestion that

0: every rule is black and white. Like, we're in this industry and we know that every decision, no matter what, that is going to be split down the middle. There'll be half the camp there, half the camp there. Every now and then, you may get an 80-20, but there will always be some camp in the minority saying, I don't think that was a try. So for Graham Mennersley to front the camera and say, the ref got that wrong, I think is the suggestion that our game is black and white. We discussed it off air, like, we're all just idiots that love this beautiful game. We don't care about the rule books or the, we all go off feel. Does that feel like a try? If it feels like a try, we're happy for it to be a try, but we've tried so hard to make it black and white, and we're just, you know, we're not an educated game. We don't really care. We know it's going to look messy at times. So yeah, I actually take a lot of frustration with Graham Mennersley thinking he can fix every decision with standing in front of a camera and saying, yeah, guess, sorry guys, we got that wrong.
1: Let's get back to the preview of tomorrow night's game, Bulldogs v Storm at a Core Stadium. We talked about the Bulldogs lineup. Well, Melbourne go this way. They've got Suafar Longo, fullback, Will Warbrick, and Moses Leo on the wings, Jack Howarth, Nick Meaney in the centre. So they're still strong in that area. In the halves, we've got Keegan Russell-Smith trying to fill the boots of Cam Munster alongside Jerome Hughes. So they've still got the New Zealand international in the seven. Strong front row, Utoi Kamanu, Josh King, Trent Talau wears the number nine for Harry Grant. Sean Bloor playing great footy alongside Lasardi in the edge back row roles. And Cooper Clark wears the number 13 with no Trent Liero there. And the big names on the bench, Alec McDonald and Joey Chan, with a couple of rookies there as well, including Satrick and Huen.
2: Yeah, that's right. As you said, they've still got some names. They've got the New Zealand halfback and Drone Hughes will do all the game management, all the steering. Sua Falongo, Keegan Russell-Smith, young kid from Penrith, 23 years of age. So we saw Snyder come in today. So another product from the Penrith system that he's had to leave the club and go and look elsewhere. Russell Smith's done the same, and obviously Melbourne Storm have given him that opportunity. Keep an eye on the number nine. I watched the Melbourne Storm New South Wales Cup side last week, doing a bit of preview prep. I want our listeners, probably next week, his attributes and how he moves reminded me of a gentleman that played dummy half for Melbourne for a long, long time.
1: Cam Smith.
2: I watched his kid play.
1: Is this Talau?
2: Talau. I watched him play and I was like, wow, who's this kid playing dummy half? Just how he runs, how he moves, how he gets a dummy half, how he stands, how he's got time, all these little things. So I think he's going to be a very, very good dummy half, but I just watched it and watched half a game and I was just shocked with how much it reminded me of a Cameron Smith playing for the Melbourne Storm with his style of play and how he approached the dummy half work. So interesting how he goes. They got Sean Bloor, who couldn't get picked for first grade for the first few weeks because of not being up to scratch, now going great. So the Melbourne Storm have that ability to get through some difficult times. Let's see if Canterbury at the moment can get through some difficult times.
0: Trent Talau spent a lot of time in the halves as well, another Penrith product. So actually a Melbourne product that went to Penrith and has returned. But they've got Gabe Satrick on the bench too, who's a highly touted young nine, a Queensland product. So yeah, they're not spoiled. They're spoiled for choice in the hooking position at the minute. It feels nice to see Melbourne winning again. a little bit of normality resumed, and they got a fairly strengthy team for this weekend's match. Whether strengthy is a
1: strengthy,
0: word or not.
1: Strengthy, stiffler sort of stuff.
0: Strengthy.
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13: Welcome back to Thursday Night Footy. About to wrap this thing up. Dolphins 30, Canberra 22 tonight. We'll continue our

0: George Illawarra at Kogarah.
1: It's a yes for me.
0: You think they win?
1: This will be the week that the Dragons get that monkey off their back, as they say. I thought they were impressive last week, and I say impressive. They weren't ever really going to compete or win, but I think they
0: forced... If Damien Cook gets the try, then maybe they do.
1: Well, that's another one. By the letter of the law, right, it's a no try.
0: But they've cleared it and said it should have been a try.
1: Oh, well, go...

0: drift to that.
1: Okay. That's not very nice, is it?
0: But they've got to cover all bases, don't they? The New South Wales Origin selectors, they don't know if they're going to pick up injuries there in Magic
1: mean,
0: Round.
1: It's very mean.
0: No, it gives, lets him know he's on the radar. What about Manly v the Titans on Saturday night at Brookie? It's a danger game for a Manly team with no Ola Kawatu, no Hopewadi due to injury, no Kola either on the Origin stage.
2: Hopewadi due to suspension.
0: Yeah. And no Jojo Fifita, of course,
1: no,
0: and debut for Queensland.
1: That's
0: and Fasua Malaawi, they're the outs for Gold Coast.
1: Yeah, I think the form of how Manly have been going, the confidence they've got, obviously a couple of young players.
0: No bias from you either?
1: No? No bias from me working over at Manly as a New South Wales Cup coach, not asking anything there. I think, you know, obviously it is a couple of players missing. And if you look at Kola and Ola Kawatu for Manly the last few weeks, they've played themselves into Origin with outstanding form, great run meters, tries and all these type of things. So they just need that to be replaced a little bit, and I think Manly will be fine.
3: I'm going to tip the Titans only because it's almost 11 o'clock and I feel like being a bit different.
0: You're on upset alert this weekend by the sounds. What about Cowboys v Rabbitohs on Sunday afternoon then?
1: Cowboys were good last week, weren't they?
0: No Latrell Mitchell, but Latrell Sigwald is there in the centres for South.

0: for a little while, a player that's so dear to them. And then Jai Arrow, we've touched on him tonight. But I think a huge performance for the Bunnies this weekend.
1: They were very poor, the Bunnies, last week.
2: Yeah.
1: They were blown off the park. I thought the Cowboys were very, very good last week. Jake Clifford was in and around some of that Origin conversation. So I think the Cowboys will get the job done.
3: No Braden Burns due to injury. Reuben Cotter on Origin duty. Cam Murray and Latrell Mitchell, Campbell Graham, Bentley Harpe among the omissions for the Rabbitohs under Wayne Bennett. Thanks for your company tonight. You two sound alike, Brett Camorley and Blake Austin. Did you enjoy it tonight?
0: I loved it. Yeah, I loved every minute of it. All my calls with you, Speedy, are a highlight for sure, and hopefully many more to come.
3: Let's listen to how the highlights went down tonight in Thursday Night Footy. Straight off the bat here with their first set. Now Dane Laurie is right through. He's got support, and Jed Stewart on the wing will score the opening try for the Green Machine.
4: Is he playing centre or is he playing wing? Well, I can tell you, Jed Stewart is on the right wing for the Canberra Raiders. Dane Laurie pierced a nice hole straight through the defence. Show and go, it's the greatest play in rugby league, and he puts Jed Stewart over for the first try here tonight.
3: An important tackle made by Paddy over the top, third man in. Now Katoa, left-hand side. Schneider on the outside, he's got another try. Tevita Nafahu, 7 tries in 9 games in first grade, and the Dolphins hit back after 9 minutes. Out towards Tamale, Bostock over the top, juggles it, reaches out and scores. The Dolphins go back-to-back. Jack Bostock playing amazing footy. Todd Smith is saying no try, though. I thought it looked pretty good.
2: Does he get it down or does he get tackled here by the fullback?
3: He saluted. He thought he got it down fine in the corner, a la...
2: Where's his feet?
3: With the try-saver. Sanders to go high with an attacking kick. Stewart and Savage, they all chase. Bodies tumble. Trey Fuller nowhere near it. Bouncing ball hits the upright. Off the crossbar. Big Red picks up the scraps. Puts it down. Horsburgh has the try to put the Raiders back in front. And Trey Fuller is all at sea under the high ball.
4: I don't know what happened to Trey Fuller. He got skittled out of the play. The ball bounces 2 more times. Sits on the crossbar. And who else's hands would it fall into but Big Red? He's come here in a mood tonight, and he snatches the ball out of the air, plants it down under the post, and that'll take the score to 10-6 with a kick to come.
3: Confusi, brilliant play. Gets an offload away to Morgan Knowles, who has his first try in the NRL right beside the post, and we're about to be all locked up at 12-all. Tipped on by Bostock. Asako has room. Big step off the right foot and gets the try. The Dolphins lead for the first time, and they're making it look easy with ball in hand. 16-12 with a kick to come. Marshall King goes back to Donoghue in that ball playing role for Katoa, left hand side. Oh, beautiful pass. Lemuelu had options and he chose Ray Stone. He could have gone to Donoghue, but he said to Ray Stone, help yourself to your 10th try of your career. And he makes it 20-12 with a straightforward kick to come. Who goes to work, pops it out the back to Laurie, pulls it back inside for Brayley and Tarpany, left side attack, should work here, Tibico, but Tamale, great step, makes a move, scores the try. Big moment for the Raiders, 22-16 with a kick to come, and that is poetry in motion. And that sends us to the Sheds, the Dolphins 22, Canberra 16 in a high-scoring game at GIO Stadium. Great attack again, passing move to the left-hand side for Tevita Nafahu, and Laurie takes him into touch, does he? Yes, what a tackle, what a moment for Dane.

0: 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The Turnstile.
1: 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The tickets are on the mobile. Lining up to scan through. Oh no! His phone's flat. He can't access the tickets. What a disaster!
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0: advantage in terms of my boxing finesse and my boxing IQ, but you know, Floyd's been around as long as I have, and you know, I've known him since I was a young teenager, like back in the amateur days, and he was a good friend of my older sister's actually. So yeah, I'm very familiar with Floyd, and I'm very familiar that with the idea that he's got to where he is today just through sheer hard work and resilience. So I'm going to have my work cut out for me, but it's I don't believe he's anything new to me stylistically, but he brings plenty of dog.
1: Oh, that's good to hear then, and kind words there about your opponent. What about, I guess, home soil, you know, North Shores Event Finder Stadium in early August, August the 8th is the date there. Talk to us about the pressures of fighting on home soil. Do you look to relish that and actually make it a big part of your mindset, or do you try and block it out? Because as you said, there hasn't been a fight of this sort of magnitude on New Zealand shores in a fair while.
0: I think I'll let the night kind of dictate how I feel about that. But I'm so excited just to be back in front of my people. You know, it can be a little bit. I feel it quite far removed sometimes, being in a little country town of 8,000 people. So it's nice to be back. It feels like I'm in the big city now. So being around my people is so important to me. And you know, Floyd's a TA boy himself, so I'm sure we'll have plenty of Mulu bells ringing in the crowd.
1: Yeah, definitely. I'd say that'll be for sure happening. I know in the boxing game and the fight game, people would love to talk about primes and, you know, when a fighter's entering their prime, when they may be past their prime, etc. In the world of David Nika, where do you sit when it comes to your prime, do you think?
0: I think I'm probably coming into that space. I'll be turning 31 the day before the fight. I didn't hit puberty until I was like 18, which felt so unfair at the time. But I'm a young 30. I'm a very young 30-year-old. You know, I've only taken that one big knock against Jai in my entire career, you know, and haven't been down aside from that. So I'd like to think I've got a lot more time in my legs and on my head, I guess. Floyd, as I mentioned, he's got a fair bit of scar tissue that I can't see holding up through many more wars the way that he boxes. So yeah, it's I think this is his best shot. After August 8th, I'm expecting he'll go back down the rung, and yeah, it'd be really, really hard to come back from a hard loss, which I'm hoping to put on him.
1: Brilliant. And you just mentioned Jai Opetai and the shot you took there. I just want to talk to you on that because it was very admirable. You took that on short notice, obviously. Is that what's motivating you now to get another shot at him and at that title?
0: I want that world title. That's been my dream since I was a young boy, so by any means, I'll get my hands on that world title. I'll look towards the WBO after that, whoever's holding that at the time. I think I'm already ranked in number 8 in the WBO. Floyd might be number 14, so you know, a win here will likely kind of throw us towards the top 5. And beyond that, it's just it's a legacy. It's big fights. It's unifications. It's I hate to look too far in the future, but you know, the cruiserweight division is kind of opening up a little bit.
1: It definitely is. And David, you've spoken openly about difficult periods outside the ring during your life. Has that changed your perspective on boxing and where you are at today, and potentially use that as an advantage for you?
0: Not really. I'm pretty level headed. Just about all the time, and I think that's been a strength of mine in boxing and in life. I don't get angry. I process all my emotions, I guess, adequately and eloquently. I believe that I have enough emotional maturity to overcome any adversities in my life. So moving forwards, I'm looking to become a better person, do good in the world.

0: world and start a family with my beautiful fiance.
1: Brilliant. That's very well spoken. What about when it comes to New Zealand boxing, David? You know, I think Joseph Park has been somewhat the face of New Zealand boxing for a fair while now, and you know, there's different reports out there about where he's at, and he's in the twilight of his career. But what are your thoughts on being, I guess, responsible as bringing on the new wave and being the new face of New Zealand boxing? Do you feel that sort of, I guess, label being put on you at all?
0: I'll wear that with pride. You know, I'm a proud Kiwi boy. I love my country. I love my people. I love my sport. I respect the sport, and I'd love to think that I'm a good advocate for not just boxing, but being a good person in general.
1: Excellent, mate. Just one last one for you. I mean, it might be a silly question, but something I've always wanted to know, like, when you blokes are making the ring walk, like dead set, what's actually going through your head? Are you fully focused on your preparation and your plan, or do you allow yourself the chance to look around and take it all in and understand the magnitude of where you are? What's actually going through David Nika's mind when he makes that ring walk? Because very few men brave enough to do it.
0: Yeah, good question. I'm usually focusing on chewing on my mouth guard, actually, funnily enough. I try not to take too much of the environment in, but every so often it's hard not to, you know, you've got your best mates front row seats pulling funny faces at you or something, you know, so it's hard to ignore it. But yeah, for me, I just try and freaking bite down and focus on my mouth guard, funny enough.
1: Brilliant, mate. Well, I know myself and all New Zealand are really behind you come August the 8th at Eventviner Stadium against Floyd Masolnik in what is a big, big fight in Kiwi boxing landscape, mate. So appreciate your time joining us on the show this afternoon, and all the best come August. Go well.
0: Outstanding. Thank you very much. Appreciate it.
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5: Yes, sports news headlines brought to you by Night and Day. And yes, as Lashes has just said, Network New Zealand have appointed Jenna Wooten as its new chief executive, bringing one of New Zealand's most experienced sports and major events leaders to the helm of the country's largest women's sport. Wooten joins Network New Zealand from Active, where she has served as chief executive since 2021. She brings experience spanning some of New Zealand's most significant sporting events, including the role of chief executive of the highly successful World Masters Games in 2017. Which featured 28,000 participants across 28 sports. The New Zealand Warriors have confirmed a one-year contract extension for Chanel Harris-Tavita, as hinted earlier this week by CEO Cameron George on Sport Nation's Scotty and Izzy. The Warriors have locked up one of their key pieces of their halves puzzle, securing Harris-Tavita's eighth season at the club. Coach Andrew Webster said there's so much to like about the way Chanel goes about his game. He's so consistent, and this season he has been in career best form. Quite apart from his playing role, he brings so much energy to the team through his defence and the way he competes. He's been awesome this year, and we were very keen for him to stay here. And an NBA playoffs update for you. The game's finished between the Oklahoma City Thunder and the San Antonio Spurs, where the Thunder have tied the Western Conference Finals one apiece. 122-113. League MVP Shai Gilgeous-Alexander dropped 30 points, while first game hero Victor Wembanyama dropped 21 points and 17 rebounds. And that's your sports news headlines brought to you by Night and Day. Get your crisscross chips for just $3 every Tuesday at your local Night and Day stores.
6: Brilliant. Thank you, Henry. We'll get to Jenna Wooten very, very shortly. Text here on the text machine. Bella Verona, no good, Kyle. Good race that. La Barita, race 3 at Doomben. It wins. Yeah, I'm in totally agreement with that text. That's the grey filly by St. Mark's Basilica, I think. It wins. Another one, Ellerslie Race 1, Pounce, just wins. Yeah, well, you and I are quite bullish on that, aren't we, Kyle?
7: There's been a lot of Pounce chat today, is all I can say.
6: There has been.
7: From all quarters.
6: Most overrated, heat pumps, cycleways, the IPL and State of Origin. Because the mid-90s sure Auckland Aces wearing shorts was overrated.
7: Yeah, they did that. It was just to hear them before my time. But the State of Origin, that's a big call. But cycleways I'm well on board with.
6: Yeah.
7: Do not get used.
6: No, they don't.
7: Do not get used.
6: Yesterday's bread as well. Plenty happening there. And there's plenty happening at Netball New Zealand. So let's get there now.
2: Millsy and Guy.
6: Yeah, exciting news today out of Netball New Zealand with the new chief executive being appointed. Her name is Jenna Wooten. She joins us now. Jenna, really appreciate your time on a big day for you and a historic day for the organisation. I guess my first question to you, it's been a relatively tumultuous period for Netball New Zealand. So someone as accredited as you are, what initially drew you to the role? Welcome in.
8: Thank you for having me. Well, look, there was a few different things that motivated me to take a look at the role. The fact that obviously netball is the largest sport for women and girls in New Zealand, the fact that our Silver Ferns are one of our most beloved sporting teams, and the fact that I know there is a community of people out there that just have an enormous love and passion for netball right across the country. So for me, that combination of scale, passion and purpose is pretty special, and I just feel very privileged to be asked to take on the role of Netball New Zealand's new chief executive. I'm looking forward to the next chapter.

0: trusted connections. So I love building a high-performing organisational culture, but an organisational culture that feels like family and where there's an awful lot of fun that goes on, because these roles are hard and our people work really hard doing what they're doing. So there's got to be fun along the way. But ultimately getting that high-performing culture is really important to me. I love bringing people together. So, you know, bringing people together to collaborate around shared ambitious goals is something that's really important to me. I've never gone into any organisation thinking that I have the answers. Through collaboration, through partnership, through listening, I believe the answers will come. So that'll give you an insight into my leadership style as well.
1: Excellent. Well, Jenna, it's a very important sport when it comes to the landscape here in New Zealand, and we want to see it backfiring on all cylinders as we know it can. And congratulations to you for getting the role and leading Netball New Zealand forward into a new era, and really appreciate your time joining us this afternoon.
0: Thank you so much, guys. Really appreciate it.
2: Jenna, good luck. Go get them.
1: There you have it. Jenna Wooten there, the new Chief Executive of Netball New Zealand. Sounds like a pretty good lady, pretty switched on lady, and understands the direction she wants to go. So we look forward to, when was that? August 12th, did she say she takes over after the Comm Games and a new era of Netball New Zealand will begin.
2: Very clear in her answers. I like that. Clarity. So that's another one down, isn't it? So it was New Zealand Rugby last week?
1: Yep.
2: Netball
1: Rugby League was 2 weeks prior to NZR, was it?
3: I believe so, yeah.
1: Yep. Yep. Her name just escapes me, the New Zealand Rugby League CEO.
2: So what's left? Oh, High Performance Sport was redone.
1: Yeah, that's the one.
2: Cricket, yeah, Jeff Allett with cricket. And then High Performance Sport, Radiant Castle stayed on.
1: Yes.
2: So are we all done?
1: We've got a full house, do we?
2: Is it a full house?
3: Look, you fixed it all, Millsy.
1: We've done it. Yeah. How good?
2: We've done it.
1: We have.
2: We're there.
1: There you have it. 8833, the text machine number. Keep them coming in. Millsy and I will take a break here on Sport Nation. Thanks to the teams at Kogan Mobile and Farmlands, and we'll be back on the other side.
4: Auckland FC have done it. 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Ricardo Ball will be joined by some special guests as we soak up the atmosphere ahead of one of the biggest days in New Zealand football. The road to the Grand Final starts with Sport Nation. 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
9: Awesome now to go inside the camp of the Highlanders and talk to their young rising star and Lucas Casey, who was absolutely brilliant last Friday night against the Chiefs. Lucas, obviously a great result from you on a personal level, but from a team perspective, just another one that slipped by the wayside of the Highlanders and kind of the story of the season, mate. Welcome in.
11: Yeah, cheers, fellas. Obviously not the result as a team that we wanted, and

0: the caliber is unbelievable.
1: Lucas, how do you beat the Hurricanes this weekend?
0: I mean, obviously they're the informed team and they've been setting the standard all year, really. But again, we're sort of backs against the wall, nothing to lose. So we got there and we just want to put in a good effort, for ourselves and our fans, and try in the season on the whole.
1: What's the main thing you learned from Jamie Joseph this year? I look back at Jamie's playing career, big, ruthless, took no crap type of player, very, very good coach. What have you learned most from him?
0: I think just he's pretty intelligent and he can also get his point across pretty well. So I think just with little things within the game have just been real easy to understand and what's expected around him, which I suppose sets you what you can go after each week.
2: Lucas, just finally from us, mate. I think one of the big frustrations for Highlanders fans this season has been, you know, the team, we put ourselves in so many good positions to score points and create opportunities, good parts of the field, etc. But it's just that little bit of polish or a little bit of fluency seems to be missing. Is that being, addressed this week ahead of a last chance against the Hurricanes to run out and do the fan base proud? And what do you think's just that final missing piece that is missing from, you know, maybe potentially converting these opportunities into points?
0: I think, you know, it's been the story of our season through it. Throughout every game, there's been little things where, you know, whether it's error rate individually or just, you know, missed things. It's just a number of things that sort of add up. But I think it's just, again, trying to have that complete performance. We can look unbelievable for 20 minutes and then probably just fall off. So I think maybe it's, just being able to put in an 80-minute performance. It probably doesn't come down to one thing. It's multiple different things, but we'll be trying to do that this weekend.
2: Brilliant, Lucas Casey. You were superb last week against the Chiefs. All the best, and hopefully you can back it up against the Hurricanes and the Highlanders can end their season on a high with a good victory, mate. Appreciate your time and go well this weekend.
0: No worries. Cheers, fellas. Thanks for having me.
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6: Time now to go inside the Warriors camp and catch up with the Warriors assistant coach Richie Agar ahead of what was absolute scenes there up at Lang Park, the old Lang Park Suncorp Stadium for Magic Round. And Richie, when you're in the ground there, you're watching the game, I guess you're trying to keep your eyes on the footy, but I mean, for you guys up there in the box, is it somewhat hard to not look around and take in and appreciate the fandom that is the Warriors fan base at the moment?
7: No, it's great. I mean, when we're there in the box, boys, the boxes are soundproofed as well. So we get in, even same into the home game. And obviously, you know, the owner of our club works in that industry. So our home box is really well soundproofed as well, as you could imagine. So we actually don't, unfortunately, we don't sort of get the atmosphere, and because it were an indoor warm up as well, you know, we see very little of outdoors. Having said that, a couple of things is, you know, I'm obviously from the English leagues where the soccer fans and the last club I worked at, Leeds Rhinos, is like, you know, truly one of the great places in the rugby league world to work and to watch games, in terms of the fan involvement and the songs and the chanting and all this. And when we have played up in Queensland before, whether that be Gold Coast or Broncos, you know, when we come out for the warm-up, our players always make a point of going in, you know, acknowledging the fans. And the atmosphere that they're creating when we're away from home is really special. And I think Magic Weekend, you know, I can walk about fairly anonymous to see the amount of Warriors nation, I'll call them, the Warriors nation, out and about in the city, representing, you know, representing the club, wearing the heritage jumpers and merchandise, and the scenes that we saw after the game. It's really special and really cool. I've said this to you before, guys, I'm here, you know, we feel like we're New Zealand's team, and I think there's a lot of other clubs would look on and see what we've created, and I say we, meaning the players, the club, but the fans as well, and see the sort of, I guess, you know, we love them and they love us. It's a good love affair.
8: I'm sure in that coach's box you would have heard a pin drop when Tanner Boyd went down. Just devastating stuff, not just for the team, but for the kid personally.
7: Yeah, just one of those occasions, boys, where it's just sickening, really. I mean, when he first did it, we didn't know. You know, we had to radio up because it was difficult for us to tell from what we saw, you know, what it actually was, whether he'd pulled anything, whether it were his ankle or what he'd felt in his knee. But yeah, the first message up was suspected ACL, and you just, you know, you got to get back on with the game really quickly. But yeah, that's two times up at Suncorp, whereas halfback's gone down with an ACL, and yeah, sickening you know, a real blow for us, sickening.

0: wanting to know around the Luke Metcalf situation. Just an update there. Obviously, not named in the match day squad. Where's he at? I know Webby said that, you know, it was about getting reps in his legs and getting him back in a position to be able to play first grade or compete for a spot. Whereabouts is Luke Metcalf at?
1: Well, I think from outside looking in, you know, we understand there are probably tons of conjecture going around and all sorts of theories. But the bottom line, you know, I think Andrew covered it off that, you know, Luke's obviously signed for another club for next season. But in and around that, you know, the deal's got to get done. It's got to get registered. Medicals have got to happen and all that. And while that's been going on, obviously Luke's been backwards and forwards to Sydney a couple of times and really not trained with the team for a week. So given we've been away and we're sort of back on the field, today's been the first day, you know, he's been able to get reps in. You know, he's off the back of an ACL and he did his hamstring and he's had no football for, you know, the best part of 3 to 4 weeks. So it wouldn't be fair, it would be negligent on our part to include Luke in our team this week. He needed to get all that done and he just needs to get back on the field, get some reps in his legs and get him in the best possible position to play. Look, Luke will play a big part for us the rest of this year. And I think it's important to point out he's determined to do that. You know, he's not sulking around, kicking stones. He knows he's got a part to play. He's been supporting everyone and, you know, when he gets back in and he's good to go, it'll be business as usual.
0: Brilliant. Richie Yeager, I really appreciate you taking some time out this afternoon to have a chat to the boys on the show. All the best to you and the Warriors this weekend against the Dragons. Go well.
1: Thanks, guys. Good to chat. Thanks for having me on.

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9: It is 6:45 here on Sport Nation, and always a pleasure to welcome our next guest onto the show. It is the one and only, the rarity that is, Mr. Paul Balverstone. Balvers, there's a fair bit going on in the world of English football, and do you want to take this moment to wholeheartedly congratulate one of your favourite clubs, Arsenal, in winning a title after 22 years of waiting?
10: I see. Like that, is it? Well, all I can say is, come on, Freiburg.
9: Come on, Freiburg. Stay! Yeah. Stop it! That's
11: hey,
9: not
11: look, Scotty,
9: nice.
11: Scotty's not used to hearing the word Aston Villa and final as in the same sense, unless it's final game of the season. It's finally over.
9: We don't have to be like this, do we?
10: It's a new experience for all of us.
9: Yeah, it's a great experience. Hey, Belvers, I don't want to start with Arsenal because that would hurt your soul, but I do want to start with Southampton. What are their chances of appealing this decision from the EFL?
10: I mean, I don't think they've got a leg to stand on.
9: No.
10: I've had at least a full week of Southampton fans telling me, oh, but it was only one guy with an iPhone. What could he have seen? You know, what? Look at the Middlesbrough first leg. It was our worst performance of the season. We didn't get any benefit from it at all. You broke the rules. The rules were there in black and white. And when it comes to the playoffs, it's essentially a cup competition. If you break the rules in a cup competition, you get kicked out that cup. Mm. You don't then carry on. Their argument going into the appeal appears to be that this dwarfs all other punishments in Football League history. It's the equivalent of a £200 million fine because they miss out on the chance of promotion. Mm. Well, I'm sorry, you cheated. You knew what the rules were going into it, and now you've broken them, you did it anyway, and how can you possibly be allowed to compete for those riches? The money is irrelevant. It doesn't matter what the potential prize was on offer. 6 years ago when Leeds did it and they held up their hands and said, we've been spying on opposition training sessions all season, there wasn't a specific rule about it. They introduced that rule 6 years ago. So it's very clear. And yeah, the fact that they have admitted three counts to it, I mean, that immediately makes me think they've been doing it more than three.
11: so
10: I think,
11: true.
10: I mean, you know, it's like having a naughty kid, isn't it? I've caught you doing this. Have you done it before? They might admit to doing it three times. That means they've done it seven or eight.
9: Yeah.
10: And I don't think it's any coincidence that the other two that they've admitted to, they lost one and drew the other match. I mean, that tells you how inept the football club is in the first place. You spy on an opposition training session and you get no benefit from it because you draw two games and lose the other one.
11: And, at least cheat properly.
9: Exactly.
10: Well, exactly. Well, let's go down that road, because the other thing about it is that the picture, this poor 20-year-old kid who's been plastered on back pages all over the world, what are you doing sending someone who is easily identifiable as a

0: a club employee because he's been in the picture when the manager won the Manager of the Month award. Surely they've got a friend they could send up who wouldn't be identifiable as a club employee, or hire a private detective. They exist outside of films, don't they? Don't send a 20-year-old up there who is stood there with an iPhone. It's 2026. Use some of those clever AI glasses. They do, or at least someone up there with a golf club over his shoulder and some ugly trousers, not a kid with an iPhone standing behind a tree on a golf course trying to get this. I find it amazing.
1: It's one that they did. Yeah, it's the village cricket of spying, isn't it? That's essentially what we're talking about here.
0: I don't think MI6 are going to be on the phone saying, "We like the cut of his jib. Come and work with us. He's got something about him, that fella."
1: Do you know what I noticed yesterday? Everyone was talking about Man City and the fact they had to win the game. Very few were talking about Bournemouth. That was a really crucial game for Bournemouth as well, one that I think they'll look back on and think we should have won that. And if we had, we'd still be gunning for a place in the Champions League.
0: Yeah, and what an absolutely incredible story. And Andoni Iraola has been nominated for Manager of the Season. And I think, you know, that award always goes to the league winners, and Mikel Arteta will get it. And I don't think too many people will quibble. But the idea that Bournemouth, I mean, their stadium is barely adequate for the Championship, but the Champions League could be heading their way, depending partly on the result of this game in the Europa League tonight. But you know, it's an absolutely astonishing story. It's a real shame Andoni Iraola is leaving, that he's decided, you know, I've taken them as far as I can. 3 years, it's taken a lot out of me, and, you know, it's let's leave on a high. Whoever, whether it's a Premier League club, a club in Europe, whatever, whoever gets him next, they have got a diamond on their hands. He is an absolute magician. The fact that they lost four of their back five over the summer, the three of the four defenders and the goalkeeper that were so crucial to them last year. The first half of this season, they had 23 points. If you get 23 points from half a season, you don't qualify for Europe. And yet they have flown past everyone. They're unbeaten in 17 matches in it. They've beaten Arsenal along the way. They've beaten everyone, and they're playing amazing football. We went to the press conference the day before, and a lot of us were saying this is the last opponent you want when you're in that position as City. You don't want to be facing a Bournemouth, especially at home. They don't concede many. They really go at you. City like to pass teams to death, possession teams to death. Bournemouth don't give you a second on the ball. They're harassing you, haranguing you. And it must be horrible to play against. It's wonderful to watch. And you just hope that they can cope with the demands of Europe and the Premier League next season. But, you know, their fans should be enjoying themselves right now.
1: Exactly. Belvis, we're running out of time, but obviously there's two games that matter an awful lot. West Ham, Leeds, Spurs, Everton this coming week. Last game of the season, and so much riding on the result. Where are you tipping it and where are you picking it?
0: I'm going to be at Tottenham, and I'm going to hate every minute, because there's no way we're going to do that easy. It's one of those where we might even be relying on Leeds, because when we played Leeds 10 days ago, whatever it was, very unusually for me, I couldn't see anything but a Tottenham win. I thought that VAR decision that went against West Ham the day before, excellent, here we go, Leeds are safe, they'll have been on the beers, happy days. And I was so confident. And then we screwed that up. And then we go to Chelsea and we just, you know, the only surprise for me, I've been saying it for a few weeks, that I thought we would get relegated at Stamford Bridge. At least that hasn't happened. Whatever happens this weekend, it is going to be nerve shredding and hilarious for everyone that isn't a Spurs fan.
1: So you're giving them a good shot then?
0: Oh, full of confidence again. Yes. Absolutely no doubts in my mind.
2: Look, at least West Ham are terrible, okay? At least you have that to lean on. When they are so unfamiliar to what a point looks like that they would even recognise if it presented itself.
1: Yeah,
2: that's got to at least be helpful.
0: Performance against Newcastle last weekend was extraordinary, wasn't it? They just shot themselves in the... I thought I was watching Tottenham in West Ham shirts. I couldn't understand what was going on.
1: Right, I left it to last. I know I opened with it. Arsenal winning the title. We know their fans in North London went absolutely off their rockers. I've seen some video of the town at the exact moment. But look, how important is it to a club like Arsenal to have that title after so long, Belvis?
0: Oh, it's huge because, you know, my lot have been tagged Spursy for so long and all the negative connotations of you find a way to lose when everything is in your hands. Arsenal have been tagged bottlers for almost as long, even though they have had success along the way. But it's 22 years since they last won the Premier League. They have finished second, is it 3 years in a row? They've had everything there. They've been top of the table for something ridiculous like 580 days without winning the title in the last 3 or 4 years. They should have done it before now to get over the line. If they hadn't got over the line this year, then you'd really worry about what that meant for them going forward. But fair play. They've seen off a sizable challenge of Man City, who were coming hard at them. And yeah, you wonder what this means for the Champions League final in a few days' time now, because and Premier League's to come. You know, I can't see them doing a Liverpool and their form falling off the side of a cliff like theirs did this year. I think Arsenal could be in for a good few years of fun and enjoyment, which really pains me to say.
1: On that note, Belvis, go have a stiff drink, and we thank you, as always, for your time today, mate. We really appreciate you. Enjoy the nerve shredding this coming weekend.
0: Thanks, chaps. Talk to you again after they've been relegated.
1: The sky is falling on Belvis' head. I still think the Hammers go down. That's what
2: absolutely.
1: I think.
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1: Ali Lautoa joins us on the show. Ali, good morning.
15: Morning. How are you guys?
1: Very well, mate. But more importantly, how are you?
15: Yeah, I'm good, thank you.
1: Awesome. It's a good time for the club, mate. There's a lot going on coming into Origin, and that means that's when the Warriors go to work. Is it feeling that way ahead of the Dolphins this weekend? Ahead of the Dragons, should I say?
15: Dragons. Yeah. Nah, it's exciting. I mean, the boys are racking up a few wins, so yeah, the vibe around the club at the moment's pretty good. Everyone's on a high.
2: Ali, what was your Magic Round experience like? I mean, what an occasion, what an atmosphere, and the performance level of the team was so high. But how's it for you personally? What are your memories of it?
15: Oh, no, it was crazy. I mean, it felt like a home game for us. It was just, the crowd was crazy. I think like 50,000 odd fans, and just to go to Brisbane and get the win, especially against the reigning premiers, and it was crazy, and it was just a crazy time.
2: Have the cameramen worked out who you are yet, and which one Dimitri Fromanga is yet? I don't know how much that played out for you, but that was, all of us fell off our couch laughing at home.
15: We were all talking about it after the game, and you could just see it all over the socials. But I think it's kind of hard to tell us apart.
1: Well, you're both very good looking men, Ali. So, I mean, there's a reason for that, isn't it? Hey, mate, tell us about your role with the club. 7 appearances this season, and you've been asked to do some hard yards for this club again and as always. But the centre position, it's always a tough one and a really important one from what I can tell for how the club wants to be playing football. How have you made it this season so far, and what do you make of each and every week the role that you have to play?
15: It's an interesting one, but I'm enjoying it. Like you guys said, there's like a specific role you got to play at centre. Yeah, it's pretty tough. Thanks for noticing it, that it's tough, because I can definitely feel it out there. But it's cool, and I'm pretty grateful every time I get to wear the jersey. But I'm just enjoying it, and whatever the role I have to play for the team, whatever the boys need me to do, I'm happy to do it for them.
2: Because it looks like a lot of open space when you watch on TV, right, Ali? And people think that. But, I mean, many great Warriors players have said over the years and in conversation that centre is the single hardest and most important spot to defend on a field. Tell us what's that like. What are the hardest challenges when you're defending there?
15: Yeah, it definitely is harder. I mean, we're not getting bashed all the time like all the middles, but yeah, it is pretty hard making all those defensive decisions, and especially doing it under fatigue. I mean, I know you guys see we kick chase a lot when we kick the ball down. We have to sprint down there and get back, and then we got to be able to make decisions under fatigue. But I think we're pretty well trained for it. I mean, we definitely has really dive deep into us about that during the

0: 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Pelé can't believe it. The world can't believe it. The greatest save ever made.
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18: It's coming up 7:44 here on Sport Nation, the Kiwi voice of sport. Don't forget Rick and Chappie in the hot seat between 9 and 12 this morning. Make sure you do tune in to the fellas. Staffy from 12 till 3, Millsy and Lashes will be with you from 3 till 6 this afternoon. We are joined on the line by World Cup winner Amy Fisher. Amy, a great pleasure to have you on the show. Congratulations to you.
19: Good morning. Yeah, thank you so much. It's been an epic trip recently.
18: Yeah, it's been very big for you. Hungary was a success of sorts too, with a second place finish there. Did you feel like you had that extra pace in you in the German regatta?
19: Yeah, I think that in Hungary, if anything, it was so good for my belief and my trust.

0: the past, it's been the year before the games. It's like a sudden death. You need to get top six in the world to qualify. Yeah. Whereas now, for 2 years, you need to be ranked top six. So by the end of the next year, yeah, I need to be, yeah, placed top six to qualify for the game. So definitely a bit of strategy involved and being able to perform to a high level throughout the year. But yeah, exciting challenge at the same time. So yeah, some big races on the horizon.
1: It can be a lonely sport, can't it, with suitcases, sleeping in couches, hotel rooms, wherever you can get along the way. But how important is this time for you? There in the Hawke's Bay, that grounding and those moments you do get that are yours and a place that matters to you.
0: Yeah, look, it's so wonderful. Like, even just being home this week, I love being in the Hawke's Bay, love being with my family and with the local community. Because, yeah, like you say, like I think this year it's maybe 14 weeks on the road. So really important to come back and spend some time and get grounded again before it all, yeah, kicks off and live out of a suitcase again.
2: Well, we're going to follow your fortunes, of course, as we always do, Amy. It was great to see you on top of the podium in Germany, and I know that would have meant the world to you. So I'm sure the fire still burns as brightly as ever, and we can't wait to see what you produce, not just this year, but in the coming years heading into that Olympic Games as well. Been a great pleasure to have you on the show this morning, Amy. Thank you so much.
0: Awesome. Thank you for having me, guys. Have a good day.
2: You too. Appreciate you.
1: Cheers, Amy.
2: Coming up at 8 o'clock this morning, we're going to be talking to Gordon Herbert, who is the brand new Breakers coach, has a heck of a resume to bring to the job as well. Going to be really interested to hear his thoughts on the whys and the hows and why the Breakers for a guy who's been there, done that at World Cup level with Germany, with the Canadian national side, with clubs all through Europe, and of course a stint as an assistant in the NBA as well. Michael Vowd is also going to join us, Auckland FC goalkeeper. Paul Moati will be here with our TAB odds update as well. And the breakfast today, your top five sporting scandals. Love to know what your thoughts are on 8833. Sporting scandals, it's my favourite subject.
1: It's a goodie. And it's, we're not saying the biggest, we're saying your favourite, the ones favorite that stick scandals. Out as it goes through your mind. And look, I'll throw the Burley out there. I think it'll be on many people's minds, the one that comes to mind first. It's Susie the Tea Lady goes straight into
2: Susie the Tea Lady, the 95 World Cup.
1: It lives rent free in most of our heads. How often does an unknown South African lady get mentioned in conversation if someone's suddenly ill something? People hark back to that moment.
2: Susie
1: lives rent free in most of New Zealand's head. I put her above Wayne Barnes as far as living rent free in
2: that's
1: the heads of rugby people.
2: Wayne Barnes was not a scandal.
1: No, I didn't say a scandal. I said about of those living who live rent free. Yeah. Absolutely. It's not a scandal at all. It's a defining moment of my youth. I still won't say childhood because I was about 16 at the time. But geez, it's, I think as
2: you
1: far
2: know,
1: as
2: the male childhood
1: goes,
2: runs from 0 to 32.
1: Great. Okay, in that case, yeah. I was
2: you
1: peak
2: were a
1: childhood.
2: Child. You were a peak mid-childhood.
1: Peak childhood, yeah.
2: No, it's good to know. To be honest, that one never came to mind. Isn't that weird?
1: Yeah.
2: When you said go to your favourite sporting scandals, your five favourite sporting scandals.
1: It's because it's before you put gate after everything, you see. It predates the gate.
2: I was living there too. It was horrific that final day for me.
1: Oh.
2: Yeah. Living in South Africa as a 18-year-old kid.
1: That's worth deep diving into one day, Scotty.
2: I think I've mentioned it before, when the whole school stood up and sung Shushaloza while I was trying to eat the worst spaghetti bolognese of my life in the school dining hall. Oh, it was a sad afternoon. It really was.
1: Oh, it's bad enough being here, being there. Wow.
2: Great place to be, though, you know, afterward.
1: For sure.
2: It was going off like a frog in a sock. So
1: it would be a great time during the tournament, just that one particular day.
2: That one day was tough.
1: Would have sucked.
2: It wasn't great. We'll be back at 18, talking basketball with Gordon Herbert.
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1: 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What a goal!
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9: Minutes away from nine here on Sport Nation. It is Scotty and Sammy with you today. Stay tuned. Touching base with the Dagger Man very soon on his road trip from Christchurch to Tauranga. But first, it's time for some headlines of the sporting variety. Thanks to Night and Day. They've got it when you want it at Night and Day. Matt.
10: All right. Starting with an update on the Europa League final between Freiburg and Aston Villa. The game currently stands at 3-0 to Aston Villa with around 20 minutes left to go in the match.
9: 3-0! Scotty, you got a trophy coming.
11: I'm a humble supporter, and I was also certain that Villa was going to get the job done. And I know I've been baited by a few of you, and I am sitting back and I'm reveling in the glory. And I'm going to do that for the rest of the show.
12: You still think Villa's going to get the job done?
11: Huh?
9: You, Scotty, you're suggesting that Scotty should not get too comfortable with a 3-0 lead with 20 minutes to go.
11: Do you want me to take that back? Do you want me to walk back?
12: It would
11: that?
12: just be funny.
11: Villa are not losing it from here.
12: Ooh.
11: Oh, stop it. Carry on, Matthew. You're being hijacked here by stupidness.
10: I don't know.
11: More stupidity.
10: Bigger comebacks have happened.
11: Matthew!
9: He gets it. Continue, Matthew.
10: All right. Veteran quarterback Aaron Rodgers says he will retire at the end of the 2026 NFL season signing a new one-year contract with the Pittsburgh Steelers.
9: Don't believe him.
10: Rodgers won the 2011 Super Bowl with the Green Bay Packers and has been named the league's most valuable player four times, and this could potentially be the end, but knowing him, 2027.
11: We'll see.
9: 2037.
10: The Chiefs are encouraging their fans to sneak past the cowbell ban, but the Crusaders have fired back by threatening to mount any bells that they managed to confiscate ahead of the 2025 Super Rugby Pacific Final. So the Crusaders chief executive Colin Mansbridge imposed a ban on the bell from Apollo Project Stadium, but with the ban seemingly still in effect following the move to Takaha, the Chiefs are asking the fans to get creative about sneaking them past the security. And after an incredible performance from Wembanyama on Tuesday, the second game of the OKC Thunder versus the San Antonio Spurs NBA Western Conference Final will begin at 12:30 later today. And just on Wembanyama, I wanted to end this on one of the most bizarre articles I've read, as Master Yunnan at the Shaolin Temple in the Henan province of China has revealed that while victim Wembanyama was training with the monks before the current NBA season, one day he told Wembanyama to dribble a basketball up a dangerous mountain route that takes an average person 7 to 8 hours to reach the end. And Wemby did it in 4.5 while dribbling the ball. And that just sounds like something straight out of a movie and not real life.
9: That is amazing.
11: While dribbling the ball.
9: That is amazing research. And in fairness, though, to Big Victor, that's about 6 steps of those giant strides.
11: Yeah, that's true.
9: Seriously. Climbing a mountain with those legs seems like an unfair advantage.
11: Yeah, but given how tall he is, also suffering from altitude sickness as a general rule of living, isn't he? So
9: yeah, well, exactly. He's readjusted on everyday life, altitude sickness. Those are your sporting headlines brought to you by Night and Day. You can grab yourself a $5 Mount Cook Ease and Cream Deluxe Shake.
11: Guess who's found his way to Night and Day in Kaikoura? The Dagger. He's there. And he's gone shopping. He's come out of the Night and Day with all sorts of goodness. We'll find out exactly what after this. But Chappie joins us in studio. Good morning to you, Chappie. What's coming up on the show today?
13: Well, obviously, it's pretty much a watch and see with what's happening in English football at the moment with the dirty, cheating Southampton. So we're going to head to the UK and catch up with Ben Ransom before there's any news around that. Just get all that underway, get the explainer underway. We've also got an eye on what's happening with your Villa. Your Villa.
11: You mean my title winning Villa?
13: Your Villa.
11: My cup winning Villa side.
13: Apparently so. Doesn't mind a Europa League trophy, does your manager. We're going to talk with Marty Banks after 10 o'clock.
11: Why would you do that?
13: Well, any dirt on lashes is always handy, I suppose, to have. But about not just the Landers and where to from here for them, but the All Blacks first five discussion. He obviously knows a lot of those guys really well. He knows Japan very well and the rise of Japanese rugby, so we'll chat with Marty.
11: You also ask him about coaching with Rat Fanny at my beloved Takapuna?
13: Takapuna, yeah. I think Rat's coaching the 21s, isn't he?
11: I believe not, sir. I believe he's coaching the seniors.
13: Or is it the other way around? Maybe it's Banksy coaching the 21, something like that. Well, I think one of them's involved in the 20, but yes, I definitely will.
11: Well, they're in charge of the big blue bus and they need to start getting some notes.
13: They lost to Shaw last week, was it? The week before?
11: Yeah.
13: That's
11: not ideal. Mind you, the pride of the union's going good, so that you wouldn't be embarrassed losing to that team. Very well. They've got a player called Hunter Ryan who's playing fullback. North Shore. Oh, my gosh. Yeah.
13: NPC contract?
11: Guaranteed.
13: Really?
11: Guaranteed.
13: What's so good about him?
11: He is just unbelievable.
13: Space.
11: Watching a fullback who understands the game and has the pace and has the accelerate.
13: There's a youngster playing for the Highlanders coming off the bench this week on debut who has got big reps on him as well. So, speaking of fullback. So, yeah, we'll chat with Banksy about that. And Hamish Kerr, him and Tom Walsh handed out their first recipients.
11: Yeah, they did.
13: For their athletics trust. So we'll chat with Hamish about that. He heads on the Big Bird next week to go to Europe for 3-ish months for Diamond League, defending his Commonwealth Games gold medal as well. So we'll chat with him about that, kind of where the Commonwealth Games future is, as well as part of this restructured program. And I've stolen an idea off our mates at SEN. Kane Corns did his biggest sporting icks the other day. So I'm keen for people's contributions on that. 8833. I've made a long list. So we'll get there.
11: Sporting icks.
13: Sporting icks. So not just, not being like nasty about this. We're trying to, you know, make this enjoyable.
11: Oh,
13: like,
11: we're trying to be nasty. We're asking for your favourite scandals, sporting scandals today. We've got a breakfast coming up.
13: I noticed a lot of mentioning of sandpaper. So
12: can
13: maybe that's
12: a sporting ick.
13: Go on.
12: Yeah. David Warner's 100 celebration.
13: There we go. That's
11: that
13: a good
11: ick. That's a definite sporting ick.
13: That's a great ick. One of mine is men who wear skins without shorts on top. We don't need to be saying that.
9: Yeah, the old. Yeah, that,
11: do you feel the same about the other side of that equation?
13: No.
11: That's interesting, isn't it?
13: And you know, what? I'm actually going to stop talking now because I'll get in trouble.
11: Well, I'm an equal opportunities lycra man.
13: Okay.
11: One of my great sporting acts is social cyclists, dressing like they're riding the Tour de France.
13: Exactly. That's one of mine. I spent time last night with my wonderful partner writing a list, and she actually brought up lycra very early on.
11: Lycra for men?
13: Lycra for men. Like, come on, mate. You're just going down to the Koei Cafe. You don't need to be jumping, you know, putting in lycra.
11: The mammals. The mammals. It's a great stage production about Mark Hadlow. Have you seen Mammal? Middle-aged man in lycra?
13: No.
11: And he's got a second out as well called Gommel, and Grumpy Old Man in lycra. And I went and saw the production. It's a one-man show.
9: It's amazing.
11: It is absolutely brilliant.
13: One that you in particular will like, Scotty. Sporting Keyboard Warriors.

0: Warriors sent a message at Magic Round, storming to a dominant 42-12 win over the Broncos. Now attention turns to the Dragons, with the Waz looking to build on that momentum and keep their strong run going. The Dragons are still searching for their first win of the season, so plenty to play for. Can the Warriors go 6 in a row? Join us for live commentary. Kickoff 7:30 tomorrow night. The Warriors against the Dragons, right here on Sport Nation.
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10: Hatamari, brother. Morning, everyone. I'll admit to have stolen this from SEN, but keen for people's sporting ics.
11: Given the Aussies have stolen plenty from New Zealand, I think we drew a few back.
10: Yeah, exactly. Yeah. So agree, disagree. Definitely want your input on this one. I've done a few myself. Bad sportsmanship, obvious. Mm. Poor sledging, be smarter.
11: Yeah, okay.
10: Diving footballers, absolute punishers.
11: Actually, I saw something on that from a former referee. I think he was Scottish. He said if, because his bugbear was people rolling, and he said when they get fouled, he said if you roll more than

0: Do it in single file. Oh, mate, yes. You're not in a peloton. It's not the Tour de France.
1: Yeah, absolutely. People who have more than one team that they support in the same competition, make up your mind you don't need a second team.
0: Looking at you, Ruben Bradley.
1: Yeah, exactly. Unnecessary game feat celebrations, move on.
0: Mm.
1: Just people who post their Stravas or their CrossFit workouts or BFT or whatever on Instagram, shout out to Ollie Ritchie. Kiwi Origin fans who say they bleed maroon or blue, you're from New Zealand, also go and see a doctor if you bleed blue. That is a medical issue. People who brag about their bets when they aren't actually that flash, you tipped a $1.80 shot, chill out. Creating rivalries that don't actually exist dilutes them. Men that wear long leg skins with nothing on top, we don't need to see that. My missus said that I had to include bowlers who get grumpy when they play club cricket and don't do it very well. I don't know what that means. And finally, muggles that play Quidditch. Have some respect for Harry Potter, please.
0: Muggles, can you actually play Quidditch?
1: No, that's my point.
0: Right, okay, good, good, good, good, good. Oh, there's lots in there, lots in there. I did like, as an ick, one that I agree with is the wearing the skins without the shorts over the top.
1: Don't need to say that.
0: Yeah, and it plays into a couple of other things for me. One of them is in the UFC, and I know you don't watch a lot of UFC, but basically you've got an option as a fighter when you're in the UFC. You can wear kind of like, also almost like Muay Thai style
1: trunks,
0: shorts,
1: yeah,
0: right, that are split up the side, but they're shorts.
1: Hmm.
0: Or you can just basically wear bike pants.
1: Yeah.
0: And I don't enjoy that. It's like, what are you doing?
1: You don't like bike pants?
0: Well, it's just like you're in there in your undies. Like, you know, that's similar to wearing skins without shorts over the top.
1: Yeah. So, Cam, for people's thoughts, 8833. Let's not be nasty about this. We're trying to enjoy this. So, people that are like getting personal about it, let's.
0: Yeah.
1: But you can. Look, I don't like the fact that one of our colleagues is wearing an Arsenal jersey in the workplace today.
0: Who does?
1: A sporting ick.
0: Yeah, that is a sporting ick.
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4: You're on Sport Nation Mornings with Rick and Chappie, and it's all happening up in Blighty around the world of football at the moment. And joining us out of Sky Sport UK is Ben Ransom. We've got teams being kicked out of playoffs. We've got teams threatening to sue the EFL. We've got managers leaving, and we have got Arsenal winning the Premier League. Morning, Ben. How are you?
5: Yeah, good morning. Is all going on. They call it the business end of the season for a reason, obviously, because it's been all business the last few weeks.
6: Arsenal have won the league and it's still not the biggest story in football, Ben, which is just great for everybody. How have the last 24 hours been for you, though, since the Gunners were crowned champions?
5: Yes, it's been massive for those living in North London of an Arsenal persuasion. We saw the scenes around the Emirates, saw the fans turning out with fireworks and the big celebrations, and then even some of the Arsenal players picturing themselves at 5 a.m. having a wander around. So I think it was a release of pressure. I think there was an element of relief, but look, to be fair to this Arsenal group, I didn't see a way they could ever recover if they hadn't have got over the line this time. They've been so close. They've been probably the standout team over the last couple of seasons without actually ever winning the big one, because at times they've been brilliant, they've been defensively sound, but for whatever reason, the mentality has been the thing that's held them back. But getting over the line, they got the opportunity. City kind of let them in a little bit, but they took their chance. So to be fair to them, you've got to allow the celebrations, even though

0: as you can tell by the fact they're having the appeal tonight, shows they've got to get this done because they're playing at the weekend. Hull don't even know necessarily who they're playing. They've been preparing for Southampton, then all of a sudden they're playing Middlesbrough. And I mean, there is I suppose a scenario where they get reinstated tonight, and that may, you know, that may happen while we're on this call, which is absolutely ridiculous. So you know, I have sympathy for everyone. It's a really messy situation, but the EFL are desperately trying to do their best.
1: Yeah, and that's part of Hull's argument, right, is that, like, you know, Middlesbrough will have been preparing for us, Southampton will have been preparing for us, but we've been waiting for the decision. And we don't know who to prepare for, so they're effectively at a disadvantage. I do find it funny, Ben, and I don't know if this is being brought up, but if you make a mistake on your paperwork and you play an unregistered player, say in the FA Cup, you get punted, right? And that's a genuine accident. That's not calculated spying. You get punted from the comp, and that could be worth all sorts if you go all the way to the final. So surely that's part of the EFL argument here, right?
0: Yeah, it is. I would say it absolutely is. And the other thing to note in this case is that it's a battle of the QCs, in the sense that we've got the guy who's represented the likes of Leicester City and others, who's kind of like helped them get diminished punishments, versus the guy who's been representing Man City with 115 charges. So, you know, it's remarkable in terms, we got these now like specialist sports lawyers that are involved, the very best that are basically fighting out over this appeal. But yeah, look, that does stack up in the sense that is a sporting punishment for breaking the rules of a sporting competition, because it undermines the integrity of it all. So in that sense, I struggle to see a world where Southampton get reinstated. Mm. But I guess it could happen, and I suppose hypothetically there's a chance the EFL have to somehow push this final back. I don't think so, because I think once this appeal's done, that's so I think they've got alternate kickoff times essentially for whoever the opponent is. But the sympathy, again, as much as with the EFL, you're right to point out, for Hull City, how on earth they try and prepare for this game. The biggest game that they've had for 10 years is absolutely nuts to work out.
1: Yeah, 100% it has. Ben, appreciate you coming on, mate, and you will keep an eye on this. Maybe I can see Southampton maybe having the points deduction taken away, and they have to play as the Sinners rather than the Saints for a season. Maybe that's what the EFL will do. We'll have to go with that.
2: There's a headline.
1: Ben, thanks for your time. Go well, mate. Have a great weekend.
0: Yeah, enjoy watching the Arsenal trophy lift for the weekend, won't you, gents?
1: No.
2: No.
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4: Nobody expected it. Not even close. North Korea, rank outsiders against football royalty, Italy. And then it happens. One goal, one shock. One of the biggest upsets the World Cup has ever seen. Italy eliminated. The football world frozen.
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8: You're on Sport Nation Mornings with Rick and Chappie, and joining us now is a man who's always raising the bar. He's the golden boy of New Zealand athletics with Olympic gold, Commonwealth gold, World Championship gold, and he's about to go on that journey again. Hamish Kerr, how are you, sir?
9: I'm good. Thanks for having me on, guys.
8: Oh, our pleasure, mate. Our
10: too
8: pleasure.
10: Many accolades there, mate. Too many accolades. That head's getting bigger. They won't be able to get it out of Christchurch.
9: That's great. It gets longer and longer every year, so I have to say less and less each interview.
10: Well, on that then, we've got you on to talk about your athletics trust with Tom Walsh, but as you now embark on a new Diamond League season, where you're also the defending champion in the Diamond League, has it kind of sunk in that you are just the king of the titles now?
9: Yeah, look, I mean, it's sort of always one of those things that you're always trying to look for that next thing. And yeah, it is tough when those next things start becoming less and less obvious. So yeah, I mean, look, I'm incredibly grateful for all the you know, amazing stuff I've done the last years, but look, I've still got a love for sport and I still just want to get out there and compete, and I'm looking forward to it.
10: You got Rome in a couple of weeks there as a Moroccan meet in the Diamond League next week, but the high jump doesn't start until Rome. How's it feeling going into the Diamond League that you are, yeah, that one being chased now?
9: I think that the way that I usually structure my seasons, I sort of start with a relatively internalized kind of you know, reasons for being there and being very clear on what our process is, and then as I build confidence through the season, that's when I start really wanting to compete and feeling like backing myself. So look, it's just balancing. Obviously you do have that tire on your back, but also knowing that if I can just focus on my process, then I'm going to get the most out of the season, you know, come August, September, which is when it really matters.
8: Yeah, I mean, how do you plan your year and targets here? Because you obviously got to defend your Commonwealth Games gold this year, plus you got all the Diamond League stuff, which from the outside looking in, I would say probably supersedes the Comm Games. So how do you prioritise things, and how do you plan that season?
9: Oh, look, it's a funny one, isn't it? Like, I...

0: set up the trust and you know, raised a good amount of money through some various initiatives over the last few months. And we've essentially found this gap, which is like essentially athletes just under funding, but are still good enough to qualify for major events. And the idea is that they get the opportunity to go to those major events through funding from us and from other parties. We're not the only ones who are funding, but through that, they can go there, they can prove themselves, and then hopefully get onto funding and continue off into the big wide world. So yeah, I mean, we've got 8 athletes that we've selected for grants this year. Obviously Comm Games selections haven't come out yet officially, but we're hoping that a vast majority of those athletes that we've selected will also get selected. So yeah, it's super awesome. I think that it just kind of goes back to the fact that me and Tommy, we just feel like we owe so much to our sport, and we just love what we do, so we just want as many people to come and join us on the journey.
1: And I know that Portia Bing's involved as well, someone that you and I know really well. The main grant recipients: Brianna Stevenson, Lauren Bruce, Tian Welpton, Alison Andrews, Paul, and Max Atwell. And then the emerging athlete grants: Nick Palmer, Maddie Wilson, Anthony Balms. How has the trust been received, mate? How have you been surprised about how well it has been received? And do you think that this sort of funding can be a continuous stream and positive impact into these athletes' lives?
0: Yeah, I mean, probably first and foremost, I've been surprised at how much work has been. We were going to sort of set it up and then just
1: sort of
0: continue
1: way?
0: On. look, I mean, we've obviously got a great board and we've got a trust manager who's in place to do a lot of the admin, and we've, you know, she's a lifesaver. Like, we couldn't do what we do without her. But it's just been, you know, massive learning from me and from Tommy, just around, you know, setting these kinds of things up and the committee meetings and just all the, you know, selection policies and criteria and then announcements. And so yeah, it's been a pretty cool journey to get on that with Tom and Portia. So yeah, it's been pretty cool. And look, we've got big goals. We think that it's been received really well so far within the community, and I think that just, you know, each time we announce more athletes and we raise more money, it just adds legitimacy to the cause. So we're just hoping that, you know, the more people see that we're here and we're wanting to really make a difference to the sport, yeah, hopefully people can just really get behind it.
1: You've also got Nigel Avery as a trustee director, who a lot of people know as the chef mission for Birmingham, Paris, Glasgow and LA. How handy has he been, given his experience with the NZOC and the IOC?
0: Yeah, he's been good. I wouldn't say he's been giving us too much inside scoop or anything, but you know, he comes from a corporate background as well, and, yeah, and also has real you know, deep roots within sport within New Zealand. So I think that's kind of the ultimate, is just getting people in our camp who are just really passionate and want to give their time up.
1: And before we let you go, mate, what does your schedule look like from now until, let's say, early September, when that Diamond League final is in Brussels in, what, 100-ish days?
0: We have about 3 Diamond Leagues pre-Comm Games, then Comm Games, and then about 3 afterwards. So yeah, it's going to all start coming pretty thick and fast in the next week or so. But yeah, looking forward to it.
2: Hey Mitch, thanks very much for coming on, mate. You know, I know it's 19 degrees in Christchurch, whatever it is, you got to prepare for probably double that in Rome in a couple of weeks. So good luck, mate. Hope you packed all your best singlets and pairs of shorts.
0: Yeah, appreciate it, mate.
3: 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The Saturday session from 10 a.m. to 1 p.m. on Sport Nation.
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5: You're on Sport Nation Mornings with Rick and Chappie. Joining us now is a globetrotting first five. He's gone from Reefton to Russia. Now he's in Takapuna. Good morning, Marty Banks. How are you, sir?
6: Yeah, good morning, fellas. Beautiful day out here in Auckland, so can't bloody complain at the moment. I am in traffic, though, so I did warn you off here that I will try and keep my P's and Q's to myself, so... We'll see how we get on.
5: I was going to say, it's probably a little bit heavier traffic than from your days at the Landers down in Dunners.
6: Yeah, that and the West Coast, mate. I think the way you say worry about was a couple of tractors and the old cow walking across the road. So, yeah, Auckland's a little bit different. I haven't had bird flipped at me or anything yet, so I must be going not too bad. But there's always room for it happens live on radio, so... Yeah, it'd be great listening if I do get abused.
7: Or you're not an Aucklander yet if you haven't had the bird flipped at you, Banksy.
5: Yeah.
6: Well, I'm sure I've had plenty of birds flipped at me over the years. I'm just maybe not paid attention.
5: Yeah. I would suggest maybe you're not enough of an Aucklander yet that you haven't stopped using your indicators, and maybe that's why.
6: Yeah. Nah, it still goes, yeah.
7: Reason we got you on, Banks, is to talk about the Landers. It's always tough when you lose arguably your two most key players before a ball's even kicked with Holland and Pledger, or as our mate Lashes calls them, the second coming. How do you feel they have performed this season? How big of a loss is Tangi Toe now going to be?
6: Does Lashes even support the Highlanders still? I think he's probably as turn coat as you get. I've seen a guy change stripes more so than that person, so I'm surprised he can sort of even talk about the Hollanders at all, really. But
7: I think it depends who's giving him a free hit.
6: Mate.
5: He's like a chameleon, eh?
6: I'm surprised the show's still a fight with that guy taking pay packets off you.
7: Anyway, the Highlanders.
6: Any chance to fire a shot at Lashes, it's all worth it. But no, yeah, it's obviously... Yeah, obviously when you look around the other teams and the depth of the teams that go so far and around the other Super Rugby franchises, and then you sort of tap into the Landers, we're always a team full of good buggers and pretty the top heavy sort of teams, really strong. And then when you start sort of diving down a bit deeper and you lose some of those guys like Fabian, especially in the locking department, it's pretty skillful sort of area and you know, a few and far between with real quality locks. So to lose Fabian, that line out option, you know, puts pressure on the throwers and puts pressure on the callers. So then the opposition get a good chance at picking your ball off, which, you know, line out to one of the most crucial times to attack off, some of the cleanest ball you can get most of the time. And when you lose that, you sort of lose a part of your, you know, strings to your bow. So, and then obviously you talk about Tangi Tau and guys like that. It's a bloody shame. Pledge being a young fella, he'll be back pretty quickly. But yeah, it's a really tongue-in-cheek late in the season, and the form he is in.

0: and probably where he's looking to head to. Yeah, it is a bit of a shame, but he's young as well, so I'm sure he'll be back. So the beauty is they're all three young fellas. Hopefully they're in the team for a long time and that they stick with the Highlanders to keep growing that team, because if they get consistency over the next few years, they're a young team that should push forward, and you're sort of going to buy into the rough ride. You sort of get on the back of that with the young guys coming through, but they've showed some promise. But last week versus the Chiefs, they started really well. They probably needed everything to go their way to really push the Chiefs deep, and then also the yellow card doesn't help. They got a couple of tries through that period and sort of broke the boys back, but before that they played some really good footy, and on the back of Lucas Casey and getting some momentum through the middle of the park, they started to create space in the edge and just didn't capitalise off the back of it at times. So if they can do that this week versus the Canes, which they'll have to do, it could be an entertaining game. I know the Landers will be looking forward to trying something different. I guess if they do what they've done all year, the Canes will be ready for it. So I'm expecting that Jamie Joe and his wise men will be all behind the scenes to show some different pictures.
1: It's going to be interesting to see Lucas Casey in this environment, mate, given the loosies that the Hurricanes can call on. A big question that we've been debating around the office is whether he has enough size at the top end, at the top level, Lucas Casey. I know he's still young, but what do you make of his game, and what do you think the challenge is for him going forward to maybe, you know, push for AB representation, that sort of thing?
0: Yeah, well, it's funny, I was coaching Green Island a couple of years ago down in Dunedin, and we played Kaikarai, and there was this guy, I didn't have a clue who Lucas Casey was, and everyone was sort of talking about him, and this guy came over, he was about 10 metres inside his own half, and he started running around our backs and left our winger for dead, and I was spraying the boys. I'm not a fast bloke, I would have missed the guy hands down, so being a coach, you can sort of say whatever you want, but I just couldn't believe it had happened. Sprayed the boys, and then yeah, not long after, now he's doing it at MPC, and now he's doing it at Super Rugby level. It's I guess when you put him next to all the other rugby players, it sort of makes him look a bit smaller, but I'm sure I've sort of walked past him before and he's actually quite a big unit. And you've sort of seen last week, against guys in the Chiefs pack where, you know, he had a couple of guys hanging off him and he's still making gain line, I think, a couple of times. He sort of made 10, 15 metres through contact, which at Super Rugby level is hard to do, so especially against a team like the Chiefs. So I'm sure even if he may not have the height and stuff that some of the other guys, he's definitely got that power, and like you say, he's young, so he's got a lot of developing left. It's his first sort of crack at Super Rugby, so you know his ceiling's, you know, probably a lot higher than what it is now, so it's definitely promising, and I'm sure the powers that be will be looking down pretty closely, because he turned in a performance last week that was pretty impressive in a losing effort.
1: He is kind of an old school fetcher, isn't he? Sort of almost a bit more, I suppose, from a international point of view, a bit more like a Fraser McWright, maybe the type of seven we don't have as much of now?
0: Yeah, I guess that's one area we're really strong in. You look around the loose fours at the moment, around the country, and there's some real quality in it. So, it's just, yeah, there's going to be good guys that miss out when the team does get named, but obviously being a Highlander supporter, you kind of want to see a few more boys in there. And, you know, based on last week, obviously he's got to probably do it again against the Canes or the best team if he can replicate something similar to last week. You know, he puts himself in the frame, and that's probably what the selectors are looking for, is consistency and doing it against the top teams, because essentially that'll be what they're coming up against in Africa and the like.
2: Tangito was understandably in the All Blacks discussion, Banksy. I'll tell you who I think's kind of consistently under the radar is Ratamoti Vuki-Neipkins. He just never seems to have a poor game for the Highlanders. What have you made of his season so far?
0: Yeah, his skill set's unreal, eh? He's one of those play without fear guys, and he's got the skill set of, you know, any first five really, can kick, run, pass. His vision's awesome. As the Landers now, they're just going to probably, like I said earlier, make the most of when they're getting a bit of momentum and getting the ball to these guys in space. I know they've got T.J. Harris on the wing this weekend, and Jonah Lowe and guys like that. So when they get ball in space, they're pretty electric, but you can't just shuffle them the ball and just hope they can, you know, beat three or four guys if we can get the ball in space and let them show their talents. It's pretty impressive to watch. But yeah, he's an awesome talent. Again, outside backs galore at the moment, but he's been consistent the last few years. So, you know, he's got the build. He's a tall bugger. And yeah, he definitely would look out of place. But like I say, I'm just a one-eyed Highlander supporter, mate. So I'm happy to see as many boys as possible.
2: You say outside backs galore. What's been the talk from the South about Stanley Solomon? Plenty of chat out from him coming out of the under-20s in particular. Sounds like there's big reps on this kid.
0: Yeah, he's...

0: watched a little bit of him. Obviously, around BC with the Wellington boys. He looks again like one of them guys that, you know, I probably played with there and tried worrying about making mistakes, whereas some of these guys coming through, they seem to go the other way. And you got to take the risk and reward with it. Sometimes they're going to get it wrong. But I think back to when D-Mac first came on the scene, he was all out, just let's have a crack. And sometimes he'd pay the piper with some of us. He just run himself into a bit of trouble, but over time they learn that, and they look at D-Mac, you know, 10 years later, and makes really smart decisions and you know, very rarely puts himself under pressure. So Solomon, I presume, will be one of those guys that live on the edge a little bit, but you know, what they can produce off the back of it's pretty special.
1: Marty, we should talk tens and All Black tens at that. There's been a lot in the media about Bowden Barrett not being on it at the moment this season with the Blues. Question marks over whether Richie Mwanga will be allowed to play for the All Blacks or not when he comes back. Damien McKenzie, better at 15. Is he an All Black 10 at the top level in the big games? Obviously, Ruben Love has made a statement this season. Where are you at on the All Black 10 conversation? Who do you think it's going to be for that first test?
0: Yeah, far out. It's the way Ruben Love's been playing, and I guess it's the Canes. You look at the Canes, and they've just got it under control. You know, you look at the whole team, and you got guys like Geordie and that helping Ruben direct the team, and they all just look on the same page. And when you get that sort of happening, oh, I've been a part of it over the years where I was just a battler, and my team made me look a lot better than I was. But you look at Ruben, he's a skillful bugger, and he's got a pack in front of him that's done a really good job, and he's got guys in the edge that he just want to get the ball. So, like, he's, you know, like, it's a team where he's really flourishing, especially this season. So I'd be very surprised if he's not highly, highly up there in the conversation around possibly giving a crack, maybe not starting, but I'm sure he'll get his look. And then, yeah, around the Richie stuff, I don't know, you hear stories on the TV, on the bloody Facebook and all the rest of it around, will he be there, will he won't be? I'm sure he will be. I'm sure it'll be a, you know, pretty poor outcome if he's not sitting on the plane when it goes to South Africa. But yeah, I guess in the setup, I don't think Richie would fold straight back in. I don't know, it's tough. D-Mac obviously was his head weekend, it's hard to know when he'll be back. So, you know, you could throw Ruben in. I know years ago they threw Lima Sopwanga in for his debut. I think he started that game versus the Springboks over there, which was baptism of fire, and he went bloody well. So maybe they'll give something like that a crack. Because proven skill set's awesome, he's passed a lot of confidence, so, you know, I wouldn't be surprised with him. But yeah, I don't know where they go with the other three. I know Bodie's obviously been here, done it, so it'd be an easy decision. So yeah, my pick would be out of Bodie and Ruben, based on the information that we've got at the moment.
2: Just before we let you go, mate, you played in Japan for a fair while with Osaka. Obviously, a lot more focus on it nowadays with what Richie's doing over there and with Ren's coaching there. How have you seen the game develop and change in Japan over the last, call it, 5 years since you were there?
0: Yeah, obviously the player pool's got massive. It's a shame. It's hard to catch some of the footy. I swear back in the day it used to be a bit more televised and a bit more accessible in New Zealand, which, you know, it'd be awesome to see a few more games coming out of there. I'm sure there is ways. I'm just probably too old school to find them.
2: Bring back the rugby channel.
0: Bring back the rugby channel, mate. But I'm just trying to actually get into probably the tightest part of the bloody ride here, so give us a second. Nelson Street on at this time of morning. You see the guys over there. Pretty awesome for Japan rugby. Was there before the World Cup. Playing there and then during the World Cup and then after, and just the growth it's got, the support it's got from the public is massive. Like, it's been one of those countries that's really jumped on the back of that World Cup, and now the rugby's just gone to a whole new level. Obviously teams are bringing in, you know, superstar players, which just makes it easier for the supporters to keep on. But and it's just a good brand of footy. I guess the defense probably isn't as strong as Super Rugby, so balls can play a bit more and the ball's getting thrown around, you're seeing, you know, longer distance tries, a bit more razzle, whereas Super Rugby, the defence is so good now that some of that sort of taken out of the game because there's so much pressure on the defence that puts the attack under so much pressure, unless you're the Chiefs or the Hurricanes at the moment. They're making it look a bit easier than everyone else.
1: Yeah, Marty, thanks very much for coming on. Just before we let you go, tomorrow night, Crusaders Chiefs, who you got?
0: Where is it? Down Crusaders, isn't it?
1: Yeah, is it? Under the roof.
0: Yeah, I'll go Crusaders.
1: Oh, okay. There you go. Crusaders. Marty, thanks very much for your time, my friend. Good luck in traffic.
0: Yeah, we'll Jordan back. So, I'm going to Crusaders down there. It's looks like an awesome stadium, so I'm sure they'll get up for it. Big game, though. Cool to see those sort of games coming in late in the season.
1: Beautiful. Marty, thanks very much again, my friend. Go well. Have a great weekend.
0: Cheers, fellas. You too.
3: 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Can the Warriors go 6 in a row? 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
15: Well, the brilliant news in New Zealand boxing released today with David Nika coming home for an IBF title eliminator with Floyd Masson confirmed today to take place here in New Zealand. And David, I guess first question I have for you is how excited about this bout are you? Because sure as there's plenty of Kiwis that will be, mate.
8: Oh, it's an amazing opportunity. Yeah, I think this is the fight that New Zealand's been waiting for a while now. So, you know, it's up there with the likes of Joseph Parker, Andy Ruiz, or Joseph Parker Jr. Fard. It's probably the last big domestic bash. But, I'm super, super excited, eh?
15: Well, that's good to hear. And I guess it kind of changes everything for you. Does it kind of feel like there's a real second shot at you becoming a world champion now with this title eliminator?
8: Absolutely, yeah. The world title's in sight now. It's you know, silly old Giant and his team. I think they've miscalculated a little bit, but they've left the door open for the likes of myself, Floyd, and I think there's a Fidel Riley is the other guy that will be contending for that IBF world title.
15: Brilliant, exciting stuff all around. So just on the Jai Opetai and that fight, I guess, what have you learned from that, a couple of wins since, and how's that made you a better fighter, the one that you are today?
8: It's just another fight. You know, I did a lot of good things in that fight. I did a few silly things, like I engaged in a fight too early, but, you know, that's just the dog in me coming out, and I think I'm going to need plenty of dog to overcome the likes of Floyd Masson.
15: So speaking of Floyd Masson, he's known for his toughness and his relentless pressure. What challenges does he present to David Nikas stylistically, I guess?
8: Stylistically, I think I'm a bad match for him. Okay. He hasn't boxed anyone of my boxing pedigree before. I think that the guys that are so willing to get caught up into a dog fight are the ones that you know, they come out battered and bruised, but you know, the scar tissue tells a story of itself with Floyd, and I can't see myself getting dragged into something so scrappy, but nonetheless I don't think anyone's expecting anything other than a very exciting fight, because neither of us like to hold. We're not grapplers. You know, we sit and trade and sit and bang. I'd like to say I've got a fair advantage in terms of my boxing finesse and my boxing IQ, but you know, Floyd's been around as long as I have, and you know, I've known him since I was a young teenager. Like back in the amateur days, and he was a good friend of my older sister's, actually. So yeah, I'm very familiar with Floyd, and I'm very familiar that with the idea that he's got to where he is today just through sheer hard work and resilience. I'm gonna have my work cut out for me, but it's I don't believe he's anything new to me stylistically, but he brings plenty of dog.
15: Oh, that's good to hear then, and kind words there about your opponent. What about, I guess, home soil, you know, North Shores Event Finder Stadium in early August the 8th is the date there. Talk to us about the pressures of fighting on home soil. Do you look to relish that and actually make it a big part of your mindset, or do you try and block it out? Because as you said, there hasn't been a fight of this sort of magnitude on New Zealand shores in a fair while.
8: I think I'll let the night kind of dictate how I feel about that. But I'm so excited just to be back in front of my people. You know, it can be a little bit. I feel quite far removed sometimes, being in a little country town of 8,000 people. So it's nice to be back. It feels like I'm in the big city now. So being around my people is so important to me. And you know, Floyd's a TA boy himself, so I'm sure we'll have plenty of Mulu bells ringing in the crowd.
15: Yeah, definitely. I'd say that'll be for sure happening. I know in the boxing game and the fight game, people love to talk about primes and, you know, when a fighter's entering their prime, when they may be past their prime, etc. In the world of David Nika, where do you sit when it comes to your prime, do you think?
8: I think I'm probably coming into that space. I'll be turning 31 the day before the fight. I didn't hit puberty until I was like 18, which felt so unfair at the time, but I'm a young 30. I'm a very young 30-year-old. You know, I've only taken that one big knock against Jai in my entire career, you know, and not haven't been down aside from that. So I'd like to think I've got a lot more time in my legs and on my head, I guess. Floyd, as I mentioned, he's got a fair bit of scar tissue that I can't see holding up through many more wars the way that he boxes. So yeah, it's I think this is his best shot. After August 8th, I'm expecting he'll go back down the rung, and yeah, it'd be really, really hard to come back from a hard loss, which I'm hoping to put on him.
15: Brilliant. And you just mentioned Jai Opetai and the shot you took there. I just want to talk to you on that because it was very admirable. You took that on short notice, obviously. Is that what's motivating you now to get another shot at him and at that title?
8: I want that world title. That's been my dream since I was a young boy. So by any means, I'll get my hands on that world title. I'll look towards the WBO after that, whoever's holding that at the time. I think I'm already ranked in number 8 in the WBO. Floyd might be number 14. So, you know, a win here will likely kind of throw us towards the top 5. And beyond that, it's just it's a legacy. It's big fights. It's unifications. It's I hate to look too far in the future, but mm-hmm. You know the cruiserweight division is kind of opening up a little bit.
15: It definitely is. And David, you've spoken openly about difficult periods outside the ring during your life. Has that changed your perspective on boxing and where you are at today, and potentially use that as an advantage for you?
8: Not really. I'm pretty level-headed, just about all the time, and I think that's been a strength of mine in boxing and in life. I don't get angry. I process all my emotions, I guess adequately and eloquently. I believe that I have enough emotional maturity to overcome any adversities in my life. So moving forwards, I'm looking to become a better person, do good in the world, and start a family with my beautiful fiance.
15: Brilliant. That's very well spoken. What about when it comes to New Zealand boxing, David? You know, I think Joseph Park has been somewhat the face of New Zealand boxing for a fair while now, and you know, there's different reports out there about where he's at, and he's in the twilight of his career. But what are your thoughts on being, I guess, responsible as bringing on the new wave and being the new face of New Zealand boxing? Do you feel that sort of, I guess, label being put on you at all?
8: I'll wear that with pride. You know, I'm a proud Kiwi boy. I love my country. I love my people. I love my sport. I respect the sport, and I'd love to think that I'm a good advocate for not just boxing, but being a good person in general.
15: Excellent, mate. Just one last one for you. I mean, it might be a silly question, but something I've always wanted to know, like, when you blokes are making the ring walk, like dead set, what's actually going through your head? Are you fully focused on your preparation and your plan, or do you allow yourself the chance to look around and take it all in and understand the magnitude of where you are? What's actually going through David Nika's mind when he makes that ring walk? Because very few men brave enough to do it.
8: Good question. I'm usually focusing on chewing on my mouth guard, actually, funnily enough. I try not to take too much of the environment in, but every so often it's hard not to, you know, you've got your best mates front row seats pulling funny faces at you or something, you know, so it's hard to ignore it. But for me, I just try and freaking bite down and focus on my mouth guard, funny enough.
15: Brilliant, mate. Well, I know myself and all New Zealand are really behind you come August the 8th at Eventviner Stadium against Floyd Masolnik in what is a big, big fight in Kiwi boxing landscape, mate. So appreciate your time joining us on the show this afternoon, and all the best come August. Go well.
8: Outstanding. Thank you very much. Appreciate it.
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0: He's probably doing code as you get. 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
14: Yes, Sports News headlines brought to you by Night and Day. And yes, as Lashes has just said, Network New Zealand have appointed Jenna Wooten as its new chief executive, bringing one of New Zealand's most experienced sports and major events leaders to the helm of the country's largest women's sport. Wooten joins Network New Zealand from Active, where she has served as chief executive since 2021. She brings experience spanning some of New Zealand's most significant sporting events, including the role of chief executive of the highly successful World Masters Games in 2017. Which featured 28,000 participants across 28 sports. The New Zealand Warriors have confirmed a one-year contract extension for Chanel Harris-Tavita, as hinted earlier this week by CEO Cameron George on Sport Nation's Scotty and Izzy. The Warriors have locked up one of their key pieces of their halves puzzle, securing Harris-Tavita's 8th season at the club. Coach Andrew Webster said there's so much to like about the way Chanel goes about his game. He's so consistent, and this season he has been in career best form. Quite apart from his playing role, he brings so much energy to the team through his defence and the way he competes. He's been awesome this year, and we were very keen for him to stay here. And an NBA playoffs update for you. The game's finished between the Oklahoma City Thunder and the San Antonio Spurs, where the Thunder have tied the Western Conference Finals one apiece, 122-113. League MVP Shai Gilgeous-Alexander dropped 30 points, while first game hero Victor Wembanyama dropped 21 points and 17 rebounds. And that's your sports news headlines brought to you by Night and Day. Get your crisscross chips for just $3 every Tuesday at your local Night and Day stores.
1: Brilliant. Thank you, Henry. We'll get to Jenna Wooten very, very shortly. Text here on the text machine. Bella Verona, no good, Kyle. Good race that. La Barita, race 3 at Doomben. It wins. Yeah, I'm in totally agreeance with that text. That's the grey filly by St. Mark's Basilica, I think. It wins. Another one, Ellerslie race 1, Pounce, just wins. Yeah, well, you and I are quite bullish on that, aren't we, Kyle?
15: There's been a lot of Pounce chat today. That's all I can say.
1: There has been.
15: From all quarters.
1: Most overrated, heat pumps, cycleways, the IPL and State of Origin. Big calls there. The mid-90s Auckland Aces wearing shorts was overrated.
15: Yeah, they did that. It was just to hear them before my time. But the State of Origin, that's a big call. But cycleways I'm well on board with.
1: Yeah.
15: Do not get used.
1: No, they don't.
15: Do not get used.
1: Yesterday's bread as well. Plenty happening there. And there's plenty happening at Netball New Zealand. So let's get there now.
2: Millsy and Guy.
1: Yeah, exciting news today out of Netball New Zealand with the new chief executive being appointed. Her name is Jenna Wooten. She joins us now. Jenna, really appreciate your time on a big day for you and a historic day for the organisation. I guess my first question to you, it's been a relatively tumultuous period for Netball New Zealand. So as someone as accredited as you are, what initially drew you to the role? Welcome in.
16: Thank you for having me. Well, look, there was a few different things that motivated me to take a look at the role. The fact that obviously netball is the largest sport for women and girls in New Zealand, the fact that our Silver Ferns are one of our most beloved sporting teams, and the fact that I know there is a community of people out there that just have an enormous love and passion for netball right across the country. So for me, that combination of scale, passion and purpose is pretty special, and I just feel very privileged to be asked to take on the role of Netball New Zealand's new chief executive. I'm looking forward to the next chapter.
15: Many congratulations to you, Jenna, for taking on this role. What's the first job?
16: First job is connecting and listening. So for me, I'm really looking forward to getting out there, top of the North Island to the bottom of the South, connecting with our staff, our athletes, our coaches, our life members, our zones, our fans. I want to understand everyone within netball's perspective. I want to know what's working. I want to know where they see opportunities for improvement. And I believe that through deeply understanding those perspectives, it's really going to help us as an organisation look at what we need to do next. Jane Patterson has been doing a fantastic job in the interim CE role. She's been really focused on making sure we're rebuilding trust with the community. That job will, of course, continue. And I know the netball community is going to be wanting to make sure we're doing what we will say we will do. So a lot to focus on, but at the top of the list is making sure that I'm listening and connecting.
1: Jenna, you don't necessarily come from a netball background, but you have a great CV when it comes to sport and governance and other organisations in this country. And so obviously, you know, you see that as a positive. So what are the positives of not being engrossed in netball for many years and bringing some skill sets from other organisations and experiences you've had, do you think?
16: Well, look, my connection with netball goes right back to my childhood. So although I certainly never played the sport at any great level, it was the first organised sport I ever participated in as a kid. My nana used to take me down to Teepie Courts in Henderson. And I fell in love with the sport from the age of five. So I do believe when you're the CEO of a national sporting organisation, you've got to have that deep love for the sport. And I'm enormously looking forward to getting courtside and spending time in club rooms with our netties right around the country, because I know how invaluable their perspectives will be for me coming into this role. But in terms of what I see when I look at netball, I see the community. I see our fantastic athletes and players. I see the passion that I know exists for the game. And

0: forward. And I'm really looking forward to working with the board and the whole netball community to make sure that we're charting a really bright and successful path forward for netball into the future.
1: Jenna, a number of sporting organisations here in this country, cricket, rugby league, New Zealand rugby, and of course Netball New Zealand have had some changes when it comes to the leadership at the top. Everyone sort of has their opinion on who should be running our major sports here in this country and their leadership style. So I ask you the question, Jenna, well, what type of leader are you?
0: It's a great question. And, you know, one of the things I really pride myself on is making sure that I'm building really deep and trusted connections. So I love building a high-performing organisational culture, but an organisational culture that feels like family and where there's an awful lot of fun that goes on, because these roles are hard and our people work really hard doing what they're doing. So there's got to be fun along the way. But ultimately, getting that high-performing culture is really important to me. I love bringing people together. So, you know, bringing people together to collaborate around shared ambitious goals is something that's really important to me. I've never gone into any organisation thinking that I have the answers. Through collaboration, through partnership, through listening, I believe the answers will come. So that'll give you an insight into my leadership style as well.
1: Excellent. Well, Jenna, it's a very important sport when it comes to the landscape here in New Zealand, and we want to see it backfiring on all cylinders as we know it can. And congratulations to you for getting the role and leading Netball New Zealand forward into a new era, and really appreciate your time joining us this afternoon.
0: Thank you so much, guys. Really appreciate it.
2: Yeah, no, good luck. Go get them.
1: There you have it. Jenna Wooten there, the new Chief Executive of Netball New Zealand. Sounds like a pretty good lady, pretty switched on lady, and understands the direction she wants to go. So we look forward to, when was that? August 12th, did she say she takes over after the Comm Games and a new era of Netball New Zealand will begin?
2: Very clear in her answers. I like that. Clarity. So that's another one down, isn't it? So it was New Zealand Rugby last week?
1: Yep.
2: Netball
1: Rugby League was 2 weeks prior to NZR, was it?
3: I believe so, yeah.
1: Yep. Yep. Her name just escapes me, the New Zealand Rugby League CEO.
2: So what's left? Oh, High Performance Sport was redone.
1: Yeah, that's the one.
2: Cricket, yeah, Jeff Allett with cricket. And then High Performance Sport, Raylene Castle stayed on.
1: Yes.
2: So are we all done?
1: We've got a full house, do we?
2: Is it a full house?
3: Look, you fixed it all, Millsy.
1: We've done
3: it.
1: Yeah. How good?
2: We've done it.
1: We have.
2: We're there.
1: There you have it. 8833, the text machine number. Keep them coming in. Millsy and I will take a break here on Sport Nation. Thanks to the teams at Kogan Mobile and Farmlands, and we'll be back on the other side.
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7: Awesome now to go inside the camp of the Highlanders and talk to their young rising star and Lucas Casey, who was absolutely brilliant last Friday night against the Chiefs. Lucas, obviously a great result from you on a personal level, but from a team perspective, just another one that slipped by the wayside of the Highlanders and kind of the story of the season, mate. Welcome in.
8: Yeah, cheers, fellas. Yeah, obviously not the result as a team that we wanted, and yeah, that's probably been the last couple of weeks. But yeah, I suppose good for the confidence last week to sort of get a decent game under the belt, and but yeah, again, not the result we wanted, and yeah.
9: Hey, the Kiri Kiri kid getting it done for the Highlanders down south. It can they can catch on, in my opinion. But personally, standout performance from you last week, and you're bloody awesome. What do you put it down to? You sort of got a few games under your belt, perhaps feeling a bit more comfortable at this level, or perhaps just the team environment.
8: It's probably a mixture of everything. I suppose at the start of the season, obviously coming in pretty fresh and still finding my feet. And yeah, I can't really put it down to too much. I suppose everything just fell into place last week, you know, personally. But yeah, obviously can't look too much into it. It's only sort of one game, you know. It would have been good to sort of be able to do it that throughout the season. But yeah, I suppose just building up confidence throughout the season.
7: When it comes to, you know, obviously your form, you were brilliant for Otago last year in the NPC, and then, you know, you started off, you were getting regular minutes at the start of the Super Rugby season, and then you had a bit of time out, and then now you're back in. We all saw what you did last week. Talk to us about the toll physically on your body. Has it surprised you a little bit how much, I guess, the level of difference when it comes to Super Rugby to NPC, and how you've handled that rise in physicality and the mental side of things as well throughout a big, arduous Super Rugby season?
8: Yeah, definitely coming from NBC, there's a massive

0: It would be feared income. I'm going to hazard a guess and say 8 sizes too small for you.
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0: I mean, when he first did it, we didn't know. You know, we had to radio up because it was difficult for us to tell from what we saw, you know, what it actually was, whether he'd pulled anything, whether it were his ankle or what he'd felt in his knee. But yeah, the first message up was suspected ACL, and you just, you know, you got to get back on with the game really quickly. But yeah, that's two times up at Suncorp where his halfback's gone down with an ACL, and yeah, sickening. You know, a real blow for us, sickening for the kid himself. He's been amazing this week. You know, he's been really brave and sort of fighting back the tears, and you can only imagine, guys, what's going through his head, that he's had to be so patient and wait so long and fought so hard to get his opportunity in the team. Grabbed it, you know, really grabbed it with both hands this year, and we're in such a good run of form, and then that happens. Yeah, so it can be really, you know, really, really cruel. Really cruel. So he's got a lot of support around him, and you know, he's very determined that, you know, he's going to contribute in any way he can this year for us, and see it through and get back on the field as, you know, as soon as possible.
1: Devastating news for sure, Richie. But as we know, the world of professional sport moves fast, and you guys as a coaching group must have been pretty bloody happy with how Tamati Martin came on, and the group kind of just continued on and continued dominating the Broncos. It was relatively

0: where we've got to be, you know, as fresh as we can, given the circumstances, and make sure that, you know, we're ticking our boxes prep-wise. But concentration's a big one for us too, boys. And sometimes in situations like this, I feel, I feel a lot. It can rest on the individual to make sure they're, you know, they're ready to go. No matter what prep we give them, they've got to make sure that diet, sleep, looking at the schedules, everything is just geared towards, you know, high energy come kickoff time. The Dragons, interesting. I've worked there and I've worked with Dean Young, and I know Dean will, Dean will be making them, you know, putting them in a position where they're not going to beat themselves. And I thought we saw that at the weekend. You know, they completed high, they worked really hard, and they'll definitely take some positives and certainly see the weekend as a step forward. I know they got beat by Penrith, who are, you know, currently top of the comp, but they'll see some strides from probably where they've been the last couple of weeks to where they were, post game against Penrith. You know, they're on their home ground. So, look, we got to get that balance, boys, between not worrying about that, not worrying. You know, we'll do our work on the opposition like we always do, but not having any anxiety about, you know, breaking ducks and playing a team that's got nothing to lose. All that, you know, we got to take care of the zone and first, but we'll respect them 100%. And you know, we certainly expecting a tough game. The last couple of weeks, I've seen some personnel come back for them. And a little bit more back as well this weekend. So, yeah, we're expecting a tough game and a tough fight from them from a desperate team.
1: Warriors assistant coach Richie Agar with us. Richie, a lot of Warriors fans text into this radio station wanting to know around the Luke Metcalf situation. Just an update there. Obviously not named in the match day squad. Where's he at? I know Webby said that, you know, it was about getting reps in his legs and getting him back in a position to be able to play first grade or compete for a spot. Whereabouts is Luke Metcalf at?
0: I think from outside looking in, you know, we understand there are probably tons of conjecture going around and all sorts of theories. But the bottom line, you know, I think Andrew covered it off, that, you know, Luke's obviously signed for another club for next season. But in and around that, you know, the deal's got to get done. It's got to get registered. Medicals have got to happen and all that. And while that's been going on, obviously Luke's been backwards and forwards to Sydney a couple of times and really not trained with the team for a week. So given we've been away and we're sort of back on the field, today's been the first day, you know, he's been able to get reps in. You know, he's off the back of an ACL and he did his hamstring and he's had no football for, you know, the best part of 3 to 4 weeks. So it wouldn't be fair, it would be negligent on our part to include Luke in our team this week. He needed to get all that done and he just needs to get back on the field, get some reps in his legs and get him in the best possible position to play. Look, Luke will play a big part for us the rest of this year. And I think it's important to point out he's determined to do that. You know, he's not sulking around, kicking stones. He knows he's got a part to play. He's been supporting everyone and, you know, when he gets back in and he's good to go, it'll be business as usual.
1: Brilliant. Richie Agar, really appreciate you taking some time out this afternoon to have a chat to the boys on the show. All the best to you and the Warriors this weekend against the Dragons. Go well.
0: Thanks, guys. Good to chat. Thanks for having me on.

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0: not sign him to a new deal. It's the same with the John Jones situation. John Jones is locked into a UFC contract that he's never going to get out of.
1: Yeah, so, just researching now, two fights he actually has remaining on his contract. So who really knows? I mean, they're going to, I mean, Dana is just going to be begging for a Conor McGregor win.
0: Yeah, and he will.
1: A lot of people will, to be
0: he
1: fair.
0: He will. I,

0: Tyler Street Sport. Tune in for live commentary of the Cowboys against the Rabbitohs. 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
1: Little Bros. 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
2: Dashed away Little Bros and Little Bros has won it with 150 to go. 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Little Bros, it's Hayes again. Little Bros 3/4 of a length.
1: Like father, like son. 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
9: Yes, indeed. Fight Club podcast, Footy and Brad here on Sport Nation, coming to you live from the Sport Nation studio in Auckland. On the weekend was what I predicted when it was announced to be the biggest watched, most watched MMA card in the history of the sport, and I was proved right. 17 million people the viewing peaked at, which beats, I think, 3 million's the most the UFC have ever got with the Ultimate Fighter finale, which was Forrest Griffin versus Stephen Bonner back in the day, as the most watched MMA fight of all time, which was on free-to-air television. You're never going to get those sort of numbers on pay-per-view. But Ronda Rousey, Gina Carano, Footy's got some notes here, guys. I'm going to let you in on an inside secret. He's got Rousey versus Carano. Rigged? Question mark? Ha ha. Look, I'll follow the line of a guy that I enjoy in the pro wrestling world called Sean Ross Sapp, who is a journalist. He's been involved in MMA journalism as well, who said anyone who calls that fight rigged does not know the sport of MMA or what they're talking about, and all you need to do is go and show them Rousey versus Katsangano, Rousey versus Davis, Rousey versus McCann, Rousey versus pretty much anyone except for Holly Holm and Amanda Nunes, and you'll see why that fight was not rigged. Now, was the matchmaking set up to make Ronda Rousey win the fight? Yes. Mm.

0: hater Tom Aspinall, right? And as what is he, 38? Francis Ngannou,
1: 38, 39.
0: Right? So, and he's the sort of dude who hasn't taken a lot of punishment in his career, so he could go to at least 42, 43. His power's not going anywhere. And I know that for him, he's very big on culture and on pride, and it'd be a very hard thing for him to do. But honestly, Francis Ngannou, for me, is still the best heavyweight on the planet, and I think that he is leaving stuff on the table.

0: paramount within, like, we want the whole lot. We don't want split stuff. So, yeah, I think the UFC made a mistake.
1: Yeah, possibly, possibly. Another couple of fun things from the card. Jake Paul's little luxury booth.
0: Yeah, that's cool.
1: that looked fantastic. He had like this rotating string of guests who were coming in there to join him in the booth.
0: It was
1: and
0: cool.
1: I also really enjoyed Nate Diaz having a DJ in his locker room.
0: Yeah.
1: Playing like some hardcore West
0: Coast
1: bangers.
0: That was a fun fight. Like Nate Diaz looked horrible, but Mike Perry didn't. But like, I enjoyed that fight. Like I didn't hate it.
1: Yeah,
0: like,
1: it was fun.
0: But it kind of went how I thought it would because of how, like, Mike Perry hasn't fought in MMA for a long time.
1: But the dude
0: has been killing it in bare knuckle. He's undefeated. What do they call him now? The Fight King or something? I think they is what he's called. The King of Violence, I think, as the bare knuckle world champion. So that fight went exactly how I thought it. And full kudos to Mike Perry, a guy who was always just a middle-of-the-road UFC fighter who was on the cusp at times of moving up to a sort of a higher ranking, sort of top five, top six, but always would lose that fight to get him there. But he's really done well for himself post, and I know that his goal, he's talked about it, is to fight Conor McGregor in a bare knuckle fight.
1: Called him out after the fight.
0: Yeah, it'll probably never happen.
1: He's a trailblazer at this point.
0: Yeah.
1: He absolutely is. Like he's sort of set the blueprint down for a lot of guys. But yeah, in terms of the fight, as soon as Nate started to cut up, like, you know, the scar tissue, the blood,
0: yeah,
1: it was ugly. And like, he doesn't that pitter-patter style of his, he doesn't have the gas tank to pour the volume on anymore. And like, man, Perry was, he sliced him up with those elbows.
0: Yeah.
1: Like, there was an insane amount of blood in there. Yeah, the week.
0: All right. This is the Fight Club podcast with Footy and Brad. There's a other bit of news floating around. We'll get to that off the back of the break. Actually, before I do that, just quickly, Rebellas de España looks like MVP are keen to sort of, well, certainly the narrative was that they were pushing towards a de España and Ganu fight. If they do another card this year, that kind of makes sense. I think de España has a bit of UFC credibility. He went 1-2, I think, in the UFC. Mm-hmm. And then has dominated the combat world and karate combat. But look, he was fighting an over the hill by 10 years Junior de Santos. So, I mean, he was never losing that fight, was he? Aside from a couple of leg kicks, he looked really good.
1: Yeah, man, Mountain, that guy. An intimidating figure. And those scenes were ugly, man.
0: They were.
1: When JDS went down.
0: They were.
1: That was like, please, please, please, JDS, now is your time. You've taken enough batterings.
0: This is the Fight Club podcast and Footy and Brad. We've got two segments left. We need to get to a break.
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2: This is the Fight Club Podcast with Footy and Brad, coming to you from the Sport Nation studios in Auckland. We are live every Wednesday night between 7 and 8, although we will be taking a little sabbatical during the Football World Cup. Just a quick look at what else happened on the weekend. UFC had a card at the Apex where Arnold Allen got back into the winning box, and Young Choi back in the winner's
3: circle. Korean Super Bowl.
2: Love the Korean Super Bowl. He's not a boy anymore.
3: That was a fantastic fight, too.
2: It was a good fight.
3: Santos was all over him in that first round, and then Choi came back. Oh, Muay body shot finishes. We love them. And Arnold Allen. Man, just as you, whenever you think this guy's ready to be sort of pushed to the wayside.
2: He's good, man.
3: Man, he, like, the skill just shines through every
2: his
3: time.
2: His losses have only come against top of the food chain dudes
3: exactly.
2: as well. So
3: like, you
2: I
3: can't
2: think he's still relevant.
3: Like that. Yeah. Snapped Costa's 6-fight win streak.
2: Yeah.
3: And, you know, that was dominant, man. And, like, the boxing looked crisp. The left hand was finding its mark every single time. Dropped Costa in the first round and 7 of 7 takedown attempts. I mean, it was shockingly one sided. And, mate, he's a factor at featherweight.
2: Yeah.
3: Absolutely. And
2: well, he always will be.
3: Yeah.
2: It's just whether or not he can get over the hump against the top of the food chain guys. But he's got all the skills in the world, man, and he's got power as well.
3: I'd love to see him, against like a Lerone Murphy.
2: Yeah, it's a hell of a fight.
3: Yeah. Even a Sterling.
2: All right. Also, elsewhere, noteworthy news, Brad Riddell has been let go by the UFC. He's been inactive for a couple of years now. I'm sure we'll see him bounce back somewhere. If not, he decides to call it quits and gets into coaching, because he's been one of Alex Volkanovski's coaches for a couple of years now. And by all accounts, talking to people at City Kickboxing, Brad Riddell is going to make a hell of a coach when his career is done. And Colby Covington has retired from MMA. He is a big part, though, of Real American Freestyle, which is RAF.
3: So you tell me,
2: which
3: Brad.
2: Is, which was launched by Hulk Hogan, RIP, and Eric Bischoff, former owner, boss of WCW back in the day, for all you wrestling fans. Colby Covington taking on Chris Weidman at their next card, which I believe is this weekend. So, Real American Freestyle is cool, man. I think Mirab Yasvili's on that card. We've seen Armin Sarukian. We've seen a lot of people you'd recognize. And Weidman versus Covington's a big match. Bo Nickel has also been part of Real American Freestyle as well, so they've got a really deep roster. Gabe Stevenson's on the card this weekend too, so that's just a little example of the sort of guys that they've managed to sign to that. They get about 4,000, 5,000, 6,000, 7,000 people in attendance to those events. It's doing really, really well. Alright, we'll be back off the back of this break. We will wrap and a quick little chat on a pretty big boxing match that's happened.
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10: This is the Fight Club podcast with Footy and Brad. Almost time to get out of here, but just quickly, Footy, this week, kickboxing legend Nico Verhaven taking on undisputed best heavyweight boxer on the planet in Alexander Usyk in a bit of a sort of an exhibition fight in a way. It doesn't make any sense to me. It's a massive risk for Usyk because, I mean, although Verhaven can't use his feet, the dude's got big buckets. But, yeah, an interesting matchmaking for certain. And obviously, Usyk's doing this for cash.
11: Yeah, what do we even say about this, Brad? Ricky Verhoeven, nice little payday on the way out of becoming, you know, one of the most decorated kickboxers of all time. You know, I don't really give him any chance. I don't really see what's going to happen here other than, I'd say a finish, surely a finish. The thing I'm most looking forward to,

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0: wipes brow and...
1: I know. Jeez, I'm glad about that. But I tell you what, it's a disappointment in that case that Jaffa wasn't given Sir Graham Henry's job, brought in as an extra selector. I don't even know if Dave Rennie knew Jaffa was available. I think we might have missed the boat here, gone back to guys been coaching for the best part of 50 years when we could have got Jaffa.
0: Listen.
1: And Jaffa we trust.
0: Yeah.
1: I think what we need to do, to give Jaffa some homework, because you like giving me homework, and Jaffa likes communicating with our show, I think Jaffa should name his first 23 for the All Blacks for the first test of the year. And we'll mark it up, we'll keep it, we'll print it out, and we'll put it on the board, and I think we just run a basically how good is Jaffa as a selector segment.
0: So are
1: on
0: we
1: the
0: saying,
1: show.
0: Are we saying who we want Jaffa to text in and tell us who he thinks going to be picked, 1 to 23, or who
1: his
0: he would
1: team.
0: Pick?
1: Let's, well, right. Who he would pick.
0: Let's do it.
1: So we'll do that. We'll come back to you through the show, Jeff. Hopefully you've got time to do that in between firing missives. 8833 is how you get in touch today. Cowbells, what have you snuck into in a game of footy? I remember very early days, and some of our older listeners will remember Pulp Sports working with Bill and Ben and the great Tui Bear Sneak.
0: That was fantastic.
1: And, we got offside with Red Badge Security for a while there. But my favourite was we drove a six-wheel golf cart with a pallet of Tui. Myself and another mate, Andy, we dressed up as caterers, hairnets and all, and literally drove this thing down Sandringham Road into the main gate of Eden Park, right through it, and parked it up, looking out on the number one field, and cracked a can.
0: I don't remember that specific one, but it was a great series. Pulp Sport changed the game as well. That was great.
1: Well, look,
0: there's been some smuggling in many years gone by, it's fair to say. I think it's... I feel like I don't want to be giving some of these ideas away to people. And
1: you're
0: ideas in people's
1: head. Law-abiding citizen too. I know that, but you've smuggled the odd bit of contraband into a footy game in your time.
0: Yeah,
1: surely.
0: My favourite's the watermelon.
1: You've smuggled a watermelon in.
0: Well, this is back in the day when you weren't allowed to bring certain things in, but you could bring in. Bring in food. You could bring yourself a packed lunch.
1: You bought
0: in
1: the
0: test match.
1: The liquor melon. That's what you bought in.
0: Yeah. You did that. Yep. And you know, there may have been a hip flask of lemonade at some point in my time in my youth.
1: Still classy, the hip flask. You got to admit it.
0: Yeah,
1: a nice little pewter hip flask goes well. There was a time, wasn't there? Watermelons were all the rage, and then especially at the cricket. And then you'd look around the crowd, and there'd be a whole lot of people with half watermelons on their head, just keeping their head cold. Do you remember that? The lengths you go to. What did you get up today? I just watched the cricket with a half a watermelon on my head. Oh, good stuff. What are you doing next week? Yeah, hard to say.
0: I am, because obviously through many years I've gone to venues to work, right? I've taken a bag with your laptop and whatever you need to work on as you go in, and they check it and you go through.
1: Yes.
0: Well, one time I found that my son, in an attempt to make sure that no one else found it, put his whittling knife in my, we used to go to a forest school thing where they go out and they teach him how to...
1: What, your son had a whittling knife?
0: Yeah.
1: where do you live? Tennessee?
0: No, hey, just here in Tauranga. There was an age they went to
1: a
0: preschool.
1: There?
0: Yeah, no, and they go down to, there's a forest school. They take them out into the bush on Fridays, and you'd
1: build things.
0: Yeah, exactly. They loved it. The connection to nature. But the point is, I brought a legit Class A weapon into a stadium, and no one knew besides me when I found it in there.
1: Did you sit there doing some whittling?
0: No, I just more paranoid of the fact that I was just walking around weaponized.
1: The whittling knife. Do not smuggle a whittling knife into Kaha this weekend.
0: Right.
1: DJ Tim says he used to take a chili bin into games with ice in the bottom and put a bottle of vodka in. No smell. Genius. It's a good point, actually, DJ Tim. The melted water trick.
0: Yeah.
1: Those are the days you could take a chili bin in. Can't do that anymore. Geez, I reckon you can't take much into a game these days, can you? They've cut down on your opportunities.
0: You can take a packed lunch, right? What they say is you can't bring in, like, you can't go to the local takeaways and grab a wrapped fish and chips to bring in rather than buying what's there.

0: Yeah, but if you're making your own lunch and you're bringing, you know, muesli bars and bag of chips and that kind of stuff, don't let that fly. But people just kind of are out of that habit now, right? You go there and you feel like you got to pay for the pie and pay for the drink, and gee, she's an expensive exercise.
1: just
0: three
1: expensive kids,
0: let me tell you.
1: No, it would be for you, for sure. Yep. Yeah, well, my kids don't like going to sports, so that's easy for me. It's cheap.
0: No, they go for the food, my kids. It's there. Yeah. It's just like, I bought all the things they want. I said, you're not going to eat all that. They said, yeah, we are. Never do. Yeah, never do.
1: That's so, why you've got to work three jobs, because you've got all your kids involved in sport.
0: Look, I've got a nickname. It's WDD. Waste Disposal Dad. I don't order food. I just eat what doesn't get eaten.
1: Yeah. Yeah.
0: When we go out anywhere, I'll say, nah, I'm okay. I'll my meals are somewhere through here.
1: You'll just wait. Yeah.
0: Yeah.
1: So your meal could be anything from half a plate to a quarter of a plate to basically a whole meal.
0: Yeah, and the worst thing is when you know they're ordering stuff that you're not going to want, or once they've taken a bite, it's pointless type of thing. It's like, great.
1: That's disappointing. But that's children for you. They'll always disappoint you. I forgot to say today, it is the Alphabet Day today, as you guys know out there, and the Alpha puts together his multi for the weekend, and he wants your legs. That's your multi-legs, not your actual legs. He wants you to give him some suggestions. As you know, he will pick his favourites. He'll put them in the multi. And if the multi comes through, you get to share in the winnings. We're getting closer, Alf. We're getting much closer. We started off, I think, 2 out of 4. It went up to 3 out of 5. Went up to 4 out of 5.
2: Yeah, four out of five last week.
1: So we're getting ever closer. There's been a couple come through already. Johnny says, Alpha, the A-League final, both teams to score at $1.80.
2: Yeah, don't mind
1: that money seems good. $1.80, both teams to score.
0: It is football, though. And football has, on every occasion, I think, let you down.
2: Yeah.
0: Yep. It's been A-League hasn't been as bad as Premier League.
1: Premier League's let him down.
0: European football.
2: Football lets me down in general.
1: Yeah, that's probably a good point. Mark from Tauranga says, early Alphabet, Crusaders to beat the filth with Cody Taylor to score. Don't mind that either, actually, to be honest, although I have picked the Chiefs in this one.
0: Are they having an internal match?
1: Oh, ouch.
0: Yeah, sorry, Mark.
1: Owies. You won't be snowed. Yeah, but see, this is a tough game for you. Like, you hate the Chiefs and you hate the Crusaders.
0: I don't hate either. I just never want to see success for either of them.
1: Yeah.
0: Okay. Hate's really over the top, but I don't enjoy them being happy. You know, that's the thing.
1: I understand. Listen, that.
0: I think I'd probably go the Chiefs. I see the Chiefs as grand finalists in waiting. And potential title contenders. Mm. So if they're going to go on, great. But the last thing it is, the Crusaders be real threats again. Honestly, it's just...
1: I was talking last night to a couple of well-heeled individuals, and this game is so crucial for the Crusaders for me. Mm. That's a strong lineup they're putting out there, especially in the front row. If they've got to win this, basically to say to themselves, we're a show here. They've flattered to deceive this year, the Crusaders. They've got a beautiful new stadium. They've got home advantage. These games are always feisty. Real statement game, this. They welcome back Will Jordan. Every show for me, that this is a day that they make a statement. Good morning, gents. Warriors, 16-plus points in each half at $3.20. That's from Brian. Remember, we've got a $100 bonus cash multi courtesy of the TAB. We call it the Alphabet. We got the girls in last week, though, fellas, both scoring. It was the Alphas' woeful Champions League pick that led us down.
0: It's European football, John.
2: Thank you.
1: Well, it was FA Cup, was it?
2: Yeah. But, yeah, it was woeful.
1: But, John, you're
2: right.
1: Don't
2: deny that.
1: The woeful part is still right.
0: I will point out on the Warriors 16-plus in each half, that didn't work out for the Panthers, did it? The Panthers didn't pull that off against the Drags last week. So while it may sound like the Dragons are a punching boy, I think result-wise they are, I don't think it's an absolute guarantee, that one.
1: Well, Brian's keen on it anyway. $3.20, 16-plus points in each half. And DJ Tim says, Takaha's awesome, great options, reasonable prices. Just talking about food on grounds. Mm. Yeah, look, you can still find a bargain. And there are economic factors at play here. We know it's an expensive night out if you're going to drag three kids along and want to have a burger or two and a beer or two. And we're not going to change that on the radio show. But, yeah, it can be very prohibitive for families to go out to live sporting events, and the ticket prices for the big ticket items aren't getting any lower, that is for sure. It's coming up 6:27. We're going to take a very short break.

0: break, and hopefully the beef is on the line. We're talking Chiefs Crusaders right after this.
1: Friday Night Lights with Woodland Stud.
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0: 3. 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Let's see if Alpha will include you and be in a chance to share in the winnings of the Alpha bet this weekend. We'll take a short break. 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
1: Auckland FC have done it. 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
0: It is coming up 6:48, should I say, here on Sport Nation. Morning team, Alphabet in his 50th game for the Hurricanes, Josh Morby. Anytime try scorer at $1.88.
13: Don't mind it.
0: That is from Mike the Ram. And sorry, Josh, I forgot to ask Beaver for a tip. He is a good tipster, our Beef, that is for sure. Good morning, Team Sport Nation. When we were

0: as racing driver profile.
1: Imagine that if he just. I like to give people who have that knighthood that I don't know very well the honorific as much as possible. They've earned it. They choose to have it. But I wonder if at any stage.

0: The early knighthood really has an impact on a man. Well, I'm going to use the honorific when we talk to Sir Scott Dixon, because I'm a stickler for that.
1: You know, it's pretty, these guys, because I know we've had Scotty Mack on the station as well, which is a great interview, that these guys find time for us in what is a psychotically busy week. Yeah. I know we're back in New Zealand. I know we're talking to their hometown fans, but it's pretty cool, honestly. That we can grab a moment in their time in what is just the most psychotic week of their year.
0: Yeah, it's cool. Love to go. That and Daytona. The two big American drives, the Indy 500 and the Daytona.
1: NASCAR crash car, bring it.
0: Oh, man. I'd love to go to NASCAR. I would fit right in with absolute bogan NASCAR fans.
1: You reckon?
0: Absolutely.
1: Yeah.
0: I'm into it.
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0: 7 o'clock team, a very good morning to you. Thanks for being with us through the first hour. Plenty of text through as well on 8833. I'm going to get through many of those as we get into this hour. Still to come, we've got Sir Scott Dixon joining us in around about 14 minutes time. Also this hour, Kieran Bingham, KB himself, co-host of Centre Pass, our dedicated netball show here. He's going to talk to us about the appointment of Jenna Wooten, who was on the show with the boys last night. She is the new Chief Executive of Netball New Zealand. What are the priorities for the sport, and we'll cast our eye over the latest round of the ANZ Premiership as well. If there's something going on in netball, KB knows it, and looking forward to that chat with him as always. Keep your thoughts coming for the Alpha Bet today, guys. You know the drill. The Alpha puts together his multi. If he includes your leg, you could be in to share the winnings. He's getting closer. It was 4 out of 5 last week. But 4 out of 5 just did not cut the mustard. So we need to cut some more mustard today. That's what we need to do, not the cheese. 7:01, let's have a recap of the 6 o'clock hour.
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0: We got excited early doors because Shitty himself has re-signed. CHT Chanel Harris-Tavita has extended his Warriors contract by a year. He will be in blue, red, and green, and black, and occasionally coral.
2: And white.
0: And sometimes white. To the end of next year. Chiefs v Crusaders, the cowbell ban is in place. And the Crusaders Chief Executive, Colin Mansbridge, says, smuggle in if you dare, because we will confiscate them and we'll melt them down and we'll turn them into scaffolding, which is ironic, given that's where you played your footy for the last 14 years, in a scaffold stadium. But he's thrown down the gauntlet to Simon Grafhaus, who is the CEO of the Chiefs, who has encouraged Chiefs fans to smuggle their cowbells in and then to tag everyone on social media. It's the way of the future. So good luck if you're taking a cowbell tonight to Takaha. Godspeed. We're right behind you.
2: I mean, if you get a cowbell in, you could probably work it out by the, you know, sound, right?
0: Yeah. You tape the dinger. Did we find out what that thing is in a bell that dings against the side of it? There's got to be a name for it. That's completely slipped my mind.
2: It's the dinger, surely.
0: Yeah, it's just the dinger. Let's take the dinger out. Stephen Donald joined us, and he's pretty bullish on the Chiefs' chances, but he knows they'll be under no illusions about the challenge the Crusaders pose to his boys tonight. No Damien McKenzie, he considers a massive factor, as we all do. Let us know your thoughts on 8833. Catch up on what you missed on the usual podcast channels, but especially on the Sport Nation app. Download today. Alpha and Beta are running the cutter for us this morning, and great to have them with us. I'm going to run through some of these texts to get us underway in just a moment. Sammy?
2: The clapper. It's called the clapper.
0: It's called the clapper, is it?
2: Yeah.
0: That makes no sense.
2: No, none at all.
0: Huh. That's disappointing, actually. I thought it would...
2: It is disappointing.
0: Yeah, I thought it would become something better.
2: Look, they can call whatever they like. It's the dinger to me.
0: Yeah. Boys, the alphabet. Alex Palau, 375, Indy 500. He is dominant. Sorry, Scott. And Chiefs win all day tonight. That's from Dave. Okay, it's a Chiefs victory for Dave tonight. Here's a multi for you. Canes 13 plus. Vunivai to score any time. Warriors win 13 plus. Dallin any time try. And Jackson Ford 150 metres plus. That's from Tim. That's a lot of thought gone into that, Tim. Alphabet day. So close last week, says

0: things thrown at me, and but there are a lot that I'm liking. But I also don't like the idea of putting a 10-leg alphabet together. So I'm going to have to whittle it down.
1: Well, good thing that Sammy Ackerman's got a whittling knife, isn't it?
0: Oh, good.
1: So that's good news today. Okay.
2: Marshy's come at me about my son having a whittling knife, saying that when back in the 70s when he did forest school, it was chainsaws.
1: No, he did forestry school.
2: A forestry school.
1: Yeah, he didn't go to a forest school for kids. He went to forestry school.
2: That may be slightly different kettle of fish here when we're talking about preschoolers.
1: Correct.
2: Yeah.
1: Todd's got an idea. Would you like to hear it on 8833?
2: Always.
1: Get loads of Waikato fans with their recording of cowbells on their mobile, then sneak the mini speaker in with an agreed time to play. Take the little Yui boom, he reckons.
2: It's creative.
1: Don't mind it.
2: A creative. I mean, is that the computer's winning though, Scotty? Like if we're using artificial cowbell?
1: Look, synthetic cowbell I think is acceptable in a situation like this.
2: Yeah.
1: What you'd love to see, I don't know if DJ Tim knows who the DJ at the ground is, whether it is DJ Tim, but kidnap the DJ.
2: Yeah.
1: Take him hostage and make him play cowbell music.
2: Yeah, like don't like physically remove him from the building.
1: It's
2: just
1: you.
2: Probably not. Hey, I mean, you might miss some of the game.
1: No, that's a good point. 7-Eleven. Scott Dixon on the show with us right after this.
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0: A lot of laps here. I've led the most laps in the history of you know the speedway, but I'm obviously not very good at leading the right lap, so I need to work on that.
1: I think you're doing all right, just quietly. But more would be better. I'm sure. Now, Scotty and I have both been doing what we do long enough for people to call us veterans on occasion. When you're in a sport like yours, you've got young pups calling you similar kind of phrases or words. What do you fire back with? Do you come up with get these kids that rock and let them know that what they don't know? Or
0: I don't even talk to them, man. You know, these young guys, who needs to talk to them? You know, you just walk on by, put your head down and go ahead. No, it's, I don't know, I've always been one for just letting the results speak for themselves. But no, we're you know, the IndyCar family is very tight. You know, it's a traveling circus, man. So you're on the road with, you know, a lot of people for a long time. And, you know, some of these people you know better than your own family, you know. But I'm just proud that we've got three Kiwis on the grid, man. And I was flying solo for the longest time. It's fantastic to have McLaughlin here, and you know Armstrong is he's finding his way very quickly and very well. So you know I'd be so proud to see hopefully one of us Kiwis on that top step.
2: We can't wait to watch the race, Sir Scott, to see our Kiwis in action. Thank you for being the trailblazer that you are, and we wish you all the very best. It would be great to see you drinking the milk. It might not be good quality Kiwi milk, but I'm sure it'll taste bloody awesome. So have a great day out, mate.
0: I'll drink anything, mate. Thanks, boys.
2: Go well, mate. Thank you so much. Sir Scott Dixon joining us on the show.
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4: The Waratahs, I don't know what to make of that team. Steffi, you look at what they've got in their squad, the talent they've got, particularly in that back line, and you think, why are they not inside the top six? And just when you write them off, they go and put 50 points on the Drua. So I've sort of got to the point where I just wring my hands and think, oh, well, whatever will be. Throw a dart at the board and see what happens.
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0: actually a medal, but it's done in a way that you can fold it into the shape of the cowbell and attach the dinger onto it.
1: That doesn't feel like the best DIY, use of your intellect, like folding cake boxes, Sammy Ackerman. Well, it, listen, it feels like a monotonous task.
0: I also said, also sold cakes.
1: Oh, okay.
0: So not just folding the boxes, right? So
1: you sold the cake
0: and,
1: as well.
0: Yeah. That's me, cake boy.
1: I don't think you should go around calling yourself that. Jim from Temuka says, wow, the cow chiefs are going down to the lamps. Ding-a-ling-a-ling. Scotty, please, I'm a 65-year-old woman. Waking up to that sends me into an early morning rage. Sorry, Auntie Tony. I will. That wasn't me, by the way. I don't know where that cowbell noise came from. Irish John says that's not a cowbell, Braden, and he is going to school you up on the ways of the farm. Now, if the mana get up, says Parata, and I like this, what a way to welcome Israel Akuhata Dag to the sacred lands. What better way than for him to wake up for his first morning in the Chiefs Rohe with a dozen mana flags on his new ticks. And after all of that, Alpha, race one at Ellerslie, pounce top three for the Wexford Massive, $1.90. Barata wants to crowbar a horse tip into the alphabet.
0: That's a massive text.
1: Virtual cowboy for Chiefs fans online, incredibly irritating, especially in numbers. That's from Matt in Masterton. Great to have a listener from Masterton texting the show. Did my first ever commentary in Masterton. Ran for the Shield game between Wellington and Wairarapa Bush. Charlie Ngātai's debut.
0: Debuting?
1: Yep.
0: With a Ramsey Shield game. How good is that?
1: Can I tell you? I know. It was great.
0: My rugby debut was an All Black Test match, but that one is...
1: That was special. Good day in Masterton. And Stu Wilson, the late Stu Wilson, alongside me. We celebrated with a Dobro after that game. Johnny Preston was on the sideline. I remember the game for a variety of reasons, but one in particular. Wairarapa Bush scored a try that day. It was their only try that day, and it was scored, and I won't name him, it was scored by the Wairarapa Bush winger, who had to be home straight after the game. Do you know why?
0: Home detention?
1: He was on home detention. And so that's where the party was going to be if Wairarapa Bush managed to win the Shield. I do believe, I can't be certain, but I do believe history was made that day, the first player in an ankle bracelet to score a Ranfurly Shield try, and quite possibly the last. But, yeah, I'll never forget that. I still have the team list, handwritten team list of that game.
0: Feels special.
1: Like an awful long time ago, that.
0: Never forget your first.
1: Never forget your first. It is coming up 7:40 after the break. KB, Kieran Bingham's going to join us as we talk a little bit of Nettie here on Sport Nation. You're with Scotty and Sammy, Alpha and Beta, running the cutter.
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7: It's coming up 7:45 here on Sport Nation. Scotty and Sammy with you right through till 9. Rick and Chappie will be in the hot seat between 9 and 12 today, followed by the staff man and the usual suspects on the run home. 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
8: I actually need to get onto it, to be fair. Feel a little bit of fullness in the sinus coming up, so I might need to go check out the Chemist Warehouse packs outside and see if I can do myself some good.
7: Okay. Now, welcome to the show. Thanks for being here. Centre Pass, obviously, as our dedicated netball show, along you and the staff man. And you've had really good feedback on the show this year, and I've enjoyed the Premiership. I've enjoyed ANZ Premiership. For all of the hand-wringing and fear and anxiety and panic, I think the action on court's been bloody awesome. Yours, please.
8: It's been so entertaining. Thank you very much. Thank you for having me. Good morning, Sammy, as well. But the Premiership has just been fireworks for me. I think, like you mentioned before, the 8 players leaving to the SSN Australia's competition was a big fear for everyone. Mm-hmm. But the Premiership has provided, although I have had my heart broken in two, the MVP of the ANZ Premiership in my eyes, Catherine Hall, out with an injury. We'll get to that soon because I'm still looking for the other half of my heart.
7: I can tell you're emotional.
8: Ripped in half.
7: I'm
8: a bit distracted, but I think the only complaint I have is only the 10 rounds, because look, we're up to round 7.
7: I know.
8: Just like that, and that means only 3 rounds, an elimination final and a grand final, and then we pack it all up for next year.
7: Yeah, it would be good to see it keep going for a while yet. I think it's just finding its feet again, which is fantastic for the sport, and I mean that sincerely. Jenna Wooten, I've known of Jenna through her work in various events, major events here throughout the country. She's been appointed as chief executive. What do you make of the appointment? And secondarily to that, KB, because full disclosure for our listeners, you've also worked with a Netball New Zealand. What are going to be her priorities in taking on this role?
8: I'll start with the most important thing going into this year. She's a Westie, boys. Need I say more?
7: Oh, wow.
8: She's a Westie. There we go. That's it. Good. Pack it up. Netball New Zealand's in the good books again. We're safe. But to be fair, I actually had to do a bit of research. I wasn't aware of who Jenna was and her background. And to me, Scotty, someone who prides myself on a bit of netball knowledge, that was actually really refreshing, not having a sort of the netball baggage, if you will, attached

0: right. It's the perception to the outside and how that is portrayed. But I think the important thing for me, Scotty, and the thing that I really want Netball New Zealand to return to is being those innovators of the game and not so much following the Australians or following what the English are doing to try and keep up in a way. We've got 100 years of history, 100 year plus of established history. I mean, we had our centenary year in 2024 and we were the first association in the world to do that. So I think it's just getting back to those roots of Netball New Zealand. We know the history here. We know how prestigious the Silver Ferns dress is.
1: Yes.
0: I think we just need a return to that. And I think hearing from Jenna and hearing the foundations that Jane had started to lay back within the community, I think that's only just going to be strengthened and brought right throughout. So completely agree with you, Scotty. It's a great opportunity to grab it and really own it.
1: Quick fire for you, KB.
0: Hit me.
1: Steel v Magic.
0: Steel, all day.
1: At the Edgar Centre, that one. Stars v Tactics.
0: I'm actually going to pick the Stars here just because they're at home.
1: Home advantage?
0: Just because they're
1: against
0: at home.
1: Against the front runners?
0: Yeah.
1: Mystics v Pulse.
0: Mystics. Mm. Easy money. I'm wearing my blue today.
2: Yeah, you are, actually.
0: I am.
3: Two of those games are Saturday and Sunday. I know we've got the sellout of the A-League Grand Final, but Warriors out of town, Blues on a bye. Hopefully, sports fans, you look something to do. You can definitely think of worse things to do with your day than go and enjoy some of the ANZ Premiership.
1: Oh, I guarantee they'll be. The crowds have been great.
0: They have.
3: It's such a great environment. If you haven't been along, live netball is a different beast for me.
1: Mm. Do you know what netball needs, though?
0: Yes. What does it need?
1: Well, it probably could do, and I don't know if you agree or not, but I think. If you ask me and you're really looking for cut through.
0: And we're. I know Barnett's out there, 8833. Brett from Huntley's going to be texting in on a second. That's the summoner for him, isn't it?
1: Do we still have boomsticks?
0: No, that's genuinely what I thought you were going to say.
1: Yeah, I know you did.
0: And I'll tell you what, I have a lot of fear from being a child going to the netball and everyone stomping on them after the game.
1: Yeah.
0: Scared me right away.
1: The Thundersticks.
0: The Thundersticks. Couldn't go to the Breakers game the same anymore. Nor a Mystics game.
1: You're scared of Thundersticks?
0: Scared of Thundersticks. I'll happily go out in here and say that just to try and prevent any chance of them returning.
1: Wow. Wow.
3: The second most annoying noise after the Vuvuzela with the Thundersticks.
0: Mm. Hey, 2010 World Cup.
1: Irish John, who's a great correspondent on our show, he's got a question. I'll paraphrase. The Dame Nolene, I know we're running out of time. The Dame Nolene situation.
0: Yep.
1: If everything that went down.
0: Yep.
1: Does netball owe her an apology, or are people just going to say it was what it was, we can all move on together?
0: I think even Dame Knowles is sort of in the camp that it was what it was. The people who were there, there's a lot of personnel change now within Netball New Zealand organisation. I think it's just simple page of turning that page and really starting a new chapter for her. And we had a really cool catch up with her on Centre Pass, and the Comm Games is her forefront. So sure. I think any apologies is a bit far gone for her now. All eyes are on the Commonwealth Games and bringing home that gold, baby.
1: Let's go.
0: Bring it home.
1: Let's go, essentially. Kieran Bingham joining us on Breakfast, host of Centre Pass. The man knows his netty. I'll give him that much. We're going to take a very short break. Back after 8 o'clock. Lots going on. I'm going to be talking some Middlesbrough football. Big game for them coming up this weekend. Paul Mawadi will be here with our TAB odds update. Corey Sweeney, coach of the Blackford Sevens, also on Michaela Brake's comeback contract. Looking forward to that chat. Keep your alphabets coming in, team. Alpha's going to whittle them down. The alphabet. I've got high hopes indeed this weekend. 8833 is the number. Get in touch.
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8: Are we finally here, right?
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8: it's Friday.

0: pedantic nature of it. Loved it. Sandpaper gate goes in there, has to, because it exposed the Australian cricketers. They couldn't hide behind crocodile smiles anymore, and they, you know, we had plenty of the you know, the mea culpas that led to just a short little break for a couple of people and one person copping everything. But I loved it for what it was. Tonya Harding and Nancy Kerrigan was one of my favourite soap operas as a kid. Yep. I thought that was that was incredible. A sport we wouldn't have really given much attention to, but it wasn't even elaborate, just like the craziness of that one. And my favourite is one that times in nicely for the Dragons this week. The Dragons, during COVID, when everyone's in their bubbles, they derailed their entire season because they held a lockdown-breaking barbecue. It was stormed by the police. Jack DeBellin hid under the bed in the hope of not getting found. Corey Norman bolted but left his wallet there. I mean, it's just like, you mugs. Like, it totally killed their season, and it just shows the ineptitude of sporting people. I laugh out loud every time I think of the Dragons trying to run away from police during a COVID barbecue and hiding under a bed, full-grown footballers.
1: Great sporting scandals from you. It's a great list. I'll cover mine after the break.
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1: One flick, one reaction, one moment of petulant madness. England's David Beckham walks down the tunnel in disbelief.
2: Card for Beckham. Oh, it's red! A minute or so into the second half, David Beckham is sent off.
1: A red card against Argentina. A nation turns on their golden boy and England's World Cup dream unravels. Football can change in an instant.
0: That was a Sport Nation Football World Cup moment.
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0: Yeah,
1: get in there.
0: Obviously, yeah.
1: Jump on.
0: I'm gonna fairly late to the party, I will admit, but I'm on because anyone against an Australian team, I'm obviously in. $1.58 for Auckland to lift the trophy. Sydney FC $2.35. Have seen some traction in the match result around the draw.

0: result. You can back it, but look, we're all in here. $1.58, it's fantastic. Sam Cosgrove's been on, scored last time out, got the goal last time. He's $2.80. He's the most popular, clearly, to be an any-time goal scorer. That's the one for your same-game multis and the like, Sam Cosgrove. But we are favourites. We are favourites to win the A-League Auckland FC.
1: Do you put the wee on when it comes to the Warriors as well, Thad?
0: I'm well and truly in the wee camp there, yeah. And have been for a long time. $1.20? Fair enough, I would suggest.
1: You are keeping them real close.
2: And you brought those Dragons in much more than you did last week against the Panthers, though, quite substantially.
0: Yeah, it was $1.04 for Penrith last week against $12. So we're giving the Dragons some chance at home to break the hoodoo. Look, as I said yesterday with Staff, I don't have the empirical data, but gee, when they get down to skinny prices, the Warriors, this is when I get a bit nervous. They're $1.20, but this is a different Warriors unit, isn't it? This is a different outfit. We saw how good they were last week against the Bronx. They should get the job done. Interesting with the State of Origin, the round of State of Origin, obviously State of Origin obviously coming up, and that market is available, where New South Wales are $1.55 favourites. You see some funny sort of markets, and obviously Canterbury being $1.64 against the Storm out there at $2.30, obviously stands out to a degree. So interesting time and an opportunity for customers with State of Origin to try and sort of pick a path through the next couple of weekends. But we're $1.20 favourites, up the Waz, $4.60 for those hapless Dragons.
1: Thaddeus Taylor joining us with our TAB odds update. Download the app. It is R18. Please bet responsibly. Thanks, Thad. Have a great weekend, bud. Lots to sink our teeth into, and we really appreciate you stepping in for us today.
0: Cheers, gentlemen. Have a good weekend, and same to all your listeners.
1: Good on you, Thad. Thad Taylor there. It is 8:31. We'll take a short break. Braden will be back with the sports news headlines after this. Still to come on the show, Corey Sweeney out of the Blackburn Sevens sat with a chat on Michaela Brake's decision to re-sign with the Sevens program, and looking ahead to the next event.
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6: Is he still on the road? We might try cold quarter, perhaps. Never know. See how he's got on his trip to Tauranga. I love it. Look, I can't wait to have him in my backyard. Should be good. Not physically, because you know his tribe's not staying in my backyard. No. It's not happening. They're sorted. But let's get some sport news headlines. Thanks to Night and Day, they've got it when you want it at Night and Day. Braden, what do you got for us?
7: Well, you've spoken about this one a lot this morning, but the Warriors have confirmed a one-year contract extension for Chanel Harris-Tavita. The Warriors locking up one of their key pieces of their halves puzzle, securing Harris-Tavita.

Vita's eighth season at the club, with the 27-year-old making his NRL debut in 2019. He's made 54 appearances since then before deciding to step away from the game in 2023, however returned after a year-long hiatus. In Auckland FC news, this Saturday, Auckland FC will be hosting a watch party in Takutai Square for the A-League Grand Final. If you don't have a ticket to the match, you can head down to Britomart and watch history unfold. Match build up from 6:45 p.m. It's free.

0: If you got free kit, would you wear it?
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0: wear
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0: Your Phoenix, wear your next jersey to the
1: grand final. I don't know. That's too far.
0: We'll run a quick poll on 8833. Should the Beta wear his Phoenix jersey to the Auckland FC grand final?
2: Only if he's a true fan.
0: It's a yes-no text. Get him going. You've got 4 minutes.
3: The Warriors sent a message at Magic Round, storming to a dominant 42-12 win over the Broncos. Now attention turns to the Dragons, with the Waz looking to build on that momentum and keep their strong run going. The Dragons are still searching for their first win of the season, so plenty to play for. Can the Warriors go 6 in a row? Join us for live commentary. 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The Warriors against the Dragons, right here on Sport Nation.
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3: Hey, it's 8:46. Corey Sweeney is standing by. We just ran a snap poll. Should Braden wear his Phoenix shirt to the A-League final this weekend, given the fact that he absolutely hates Auckland FC? A big Auckland FC supporter, my work, missed out because Braden's been too selfish and wants to go to Auckland FC's final. I'm with Braden, says Martin. Yes. Peter from Cambridge, yes. Scott says yes. There's a text here saying no to wearing a Phoenix shirt. I don't know Braden. Who that's from.
4: Braden, someone's in your corner.
3: And someone said, no, these adults are irresponsible in their jest. Braden is an adult too, people. Corey Sweeney's definitely an adult, and he joins us on the line. Good morning to you, Corey.
5: Good morning, gents. How are you?
3: Good, thanks, Sweeney. Would you, if you were us, would you suggest our producer, Braden, a young producer, he's got his whole life in front of him, wears a Phoenix shirt to the Auckland FC Grand Final this weekend, or would you suggest that he just doesn't go and give the ticket to someone who deserves it?
5: Absolutely wear it.
4: That's the way.
3: Swains has spoken, and this is a champion coach, and you've got a champion back in your midst, Corey. Michaela Brake deciding to get back on the tools for you guys. Exciting times, isn't it?
5: Yeah, how good. I mean, what a great player, and now super mum and a great player. So really excited to start working with Michaela when she... as she slowly progresses back into the environment.
4: Yeah, the ultimate competitor, and you know that she will leave no stone unturned. When it comes to things like this, an elite team like yours achieves so much success, and of course, parenthood comes hand in hand for many. How do you integrate that in? How do families come on trips? Do they bring their kids with them? Is it a horses for courses? How do you make that as a high performance environment and family environment work?
5: Yeah, great question, and I don't know if I've got the answers to that just yet, but I think what we do know is Minnie's a super player. She actually hasn't really left the environment, to be fair. She was still doing a bronco at about 32 weeks pregnant, and she's just a super competitor and still driving standards in the changing room as we were going through preparation phases. So I think the key really at the moment is we acknowledge the fact that Minnie wants to come back in the environment. We need to look at, how she is, how baby is, how do we manage, her coming back into the environment so that we don't sort of lose performance or the environment get over-emotional and we lose track of, the performance side. But we sit down with the player, we sit down with the group, and we work it out together. And I think that's the important and the difference probably about this group is there's no certain way or fixed way of doing anything. It's working it out together as one big high performance unit that love and care for each other. And that process is starting, so it's super exciting.
3: Corey, let's cast our eyes ahead to Valladolid, which is the Spanish leg of this championship series. Talk to us about the opposition. I believe, what have we got? Argentina, Japan and Brazil in the pool for you for the Wahine.
5: Yeah, and you pronounced that really well, Sumo. I actually don't know how to pronounce where we're going.
3: But no, Swens, I get stuck on it every time. I have to work really hard.
5: Yeah, I'll just say Spain at the moment. But anyway, we're going... yeah, I mean we're at the end of the season, and I think we look at this as our second opportunity to prepare for the Olympics, and we know that this is the World Series, but it's the second opportunity to prepare for the Olympics at this time of year. So we're full of energy, ready to go. Opposition, Argentina, Brazil. I thought they both came into that last tournament really well. I thought probably slightly better than most teams would have expected. They're going to be competitive. They got nothing to lose. They need to try and stay in the top eight. So I would expect a real good challenge on day one from both of those sides.
4: Yeah, they're coached by the Kawas. We've had them on the show, Brett and Crystal as well, taking a bit of Kiwi know-how. So they'll have a little

0: little insight on how you guys do your work?
1: They certainly will. Crystal was our coach analyst there for a year, so she sat in the environment, and I'm sure she's taken a whole lot of stuff with her and made it better. So, you know, really good coaches, great people. Love seeing them on tour, and I know that they'll be working really hard to try and get a win over New Zealand. So, as it should be.
2: Corey, in terms of what you're most happy or most pleased with this season, do you sort of have a couple of things that have really stood out for you as this team has progressed?
1: Yeah, I mean, where we are in the year two is we know we've got to keep developing players. And you probably looked at the back end of Paris thinking we've got a fair bit of experience in, and we may not have all of that experience in 4 years' time, and we were well aware of that. So needing to build depth was super important. I didn't expect to have five of our players pregnant, but we sort of managed that. I guess at some point it was going to happen, and we're stoked for all of them. But I think that has allowed some time and space to grow people like Jamie Colossi and Braxton

0: having Reece, Georgia, Manaya all step up into leadership roles. I guess that's probably the most pleasing thing, is they've got real exposure and pressure without having the experience around them, and they've managed it super well.
1: Do you know if you guys are in the same hotel as the Aussies again, just to make breakfast that much more awkward, where the girls can go and eyeball them, just give them that gentle non-verbal reminder?
0: We absolutely will be, and it's always fascinating because you turn up at the day one and you're usually a bit tired. We'll probably be slightly tired from this trip, but as soon as you see opposition walk in, you know, all that tiredness falls away, the noise lifts, the decibels in the room go a bit higher, always trying to kind of outdo each other. And then that's kind of constant for the week. So, I'm looking forward to the travel, but looking forward to engaging with all the other teams and feeling that energy and excitement as we build into the last tournament.
2: Awesome, Swain. Safe travels to you and to the girls as well. We wish you all the very best. We'll follow your fortunes as we always do on the station, and can't wait to see them back in action, bud.
0: Unreal, gents. Thanks so much.
2: Go well. Thanks, mate. Corey Sweeney, head coach of the Black Ferns Sevens. Righto, it's alphabet time. This has been a big day for you. I reckon you've had 100 tips in today.
3: There have been a lot of contributions.
1: Unreal.
2: Yeah, and the floor is yours, sir. What are we staking $100 of TAB bonus cash on this weekend?
3: All right. Alvin, John, Mike the Ram are my three. Going into
2: Alvin,
3: the
2: John, and Mike the Ram.
1: I thought you listened to Chipmunks.
2: So did I.
1: For a
2: second.
1: Go on, Alvin.
3: The spin-off.
2: And Theodore.
3: Yeah. Right. So Alvin has texted in. Cam Pereira score a try in the first half. Don't mind it. Bounce back game. Had a bit of a quiet one from his standards last week. And that right edge for the Dragons is been leaking some points. So yeah, we're going Cam Pereira score a try in the first half, $2.60. John, A League final, both teams to score. Do not mind that.
2: Oh, I love it.
3: $1.80. And Mike the Ram, Josh Morby. I think $1.88 is slightly overs for them in a Highlanders matchup. So Josh Morby to score for the Hurricanes against the Highlanders. Now, I've got a couple of try scorers to chuck in the mix myself.
2: Okay.
3: And we'll see how this goes. But first one, Jacob Preston. No, I'm kidding.
1: Jacob.
3: I'm not doing that.
2: Don't do Jacob.
3: We're going Scott Drinkwater. I think he goes over for the Cowboys against the Rabbitohs. And one match that hasn't been mentioned on the Super Rugby front, Force against the Drua.
2: Ah.
3: Tizano loves a try.
2: He does love a try. He's been a bit quiet this year.
3: Yeah, well, and he's paying $1.88 to score a try. So
2: you've gone conservative.
3: Yeah, it's reasonably conservative, but it is paying $30.93. So with bonus cash, it's just under $1,000 each split across the three.
1: Wow.
3: If that comes in.
2: So that's Alvin, John, and Mike the Ram have been officially made it onto the alphabet today. It's been a hell of a week, team. We hope Izzy's road trip's going well. Thank you, Sammy. Thank you, Rob. Beta, great to see your face as always. Enjoy the A-League final. Send a photo of you in that Phoenix top. Preload, though. You'll need
1: go to. The Black Knights.
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13: Like you didn't shoot the first time you touched the ball in your life?
14: Right.
13: Wow. Wemby, feeling it. Basket down. No. Yes, on the putback. Long toss.
14: Oh, no.
13: SGA lost it.
14: Oh, stop it, SGA.
15: Looks like they came out in the zone.
14: Yeah, here's that backup zone that really frustrated SGA.
13: There's the work against it. Caruso to Holmgren, who's having a quarter. Mitchell to the MVP. They come to defend him. He goes around him, kicks Holmgren to the basket. Shots! Timeout, San Antonio!
14: Get to his wheelhouse, knock it down shot.
13: Harper inside. Denied by Gudas Alexander. Oh, it's Wembanyama inside. He had Joe. So he's got more attention.
14: Oh, my goodness!
13: Stephon Castle! Welcome to this earth!

0: not struggling with that. Steals.
1: Okay.
0: On the text machine. 8833 Signet Powerbank text machine. Morning, guys. Chiefs versus Crusaders. Draw half time. Chiefs to win. Have a great weekend.
1: Yeah, the money has certainly come a bit for the Crusaders.
0: The $1.95 pays $1.80 now.
1: Yeah, so there were $2.05 earlier this week before teams got named. The return of Will Jordan has been a big factor of that, and obviously the Chiefs losing Damien McKenzie as well. It's just full strength, I would have said Chiefs. There's just too many uncertainties in that game at the moment. So I won't be having that as one of my lock-ins for the weekend.
0: Well, I can tell you it pays. So a draw at halftime, Chiefs to win pays $21 still. So wow. If you're right, boom. Boom.
1: Boom.
0: That is going to be good. Best bet is coming from Mark. Leicester Fainga'anuku, anytime try scorer at $2.55. That's a nice wee multiplier. I don't mind that. And Brendan with this one, 8833 Signet Powerbank text machine. Should Ricky Stewart retire? His constant whinging when he loses is becoming boring.
1: Is that why someone should retire? Because their whinging is boring?
0: I think it's kind of harsh to call him out to retire when he won the minor premiership last season with a team that was full of young kids that nobody gave a chance pre-season. But I can understand, mate, just do yourself a favour and don't listen to the post-match press conferences.
1: Yeah, exactly. You're not going to gain anything from it if you don't enjoy it. Tell you what I am surprised at, that Melbourne are massive underdogs against the Bulldogs this weekend. I know that's the Origin effect, but the Dogs have lost, what, 5 in a row? In Melbourne are missing a couple of big players. Yeah. But to be $1.60 to $2.30.
0: Yeah, I like the Storm in that.
1: I really like the Storm in that, even as they were out. Munster without Harry Grant.
0: Yeah.
1: That could be a play. I don't know if that's my Friday lock-in, but it's certainly a play for you.
0: And we want your Friday lock-in. 8833 Signet Powerbank text machine. As we said, coming your way shortly, Dylan Boucher, the boss man at the Breakers, will talk new coach and NBA draft with him. Next, it is 9:15.
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0: to say about it?
1: Who knows? Kareem Lopez might be a massive Jay-Z fan.
0: Maybe. Yeah, Jay-Z is still part owner of the Brooklyn Nets, isn't he?
1: I believe so.
0: Yes, yes. I think that might tie in. It is your Friday, of course, and we are looking for your Friday lock. And what is the thing you think is most likely to happen this weekend in sport? We are building a five-leg betcha multi, so we want options. Carlo Tizzano is popular every Friday, isn't he, Chappie?
1: People love

0: points.
1: That is a lot of points. Morning, Rick and Chappie. Friday lock-in for this week. AKP, Lekker, 2-plus tries combined from Matt.
0: Yeah, I do like that one. AKP, Lekker, 2-plus tries combined pays $2.05. Leading that market for the 2-plus tries combined duos is AKP and Dallin at $1.60. Then Dallin and Lekker. Then Tuipulotu and Dallin, Alileatoa, and Dallin is also even money.
1: Yeah, so plenty of options there. Keep them coming through, 8833, the Signet Power Bank text machine. And Auntie Tony is carrying on our X from yesterday, sporting X. She said, after yesterday and talking about X, I go swimming in the mornings and ick is middle-aged men in Speedos trying to pretend they're Mark Spitz and doing very bad turns at the end of the pool. Thank you, Auntie Tony.
0: That's a very good one, Auntie Tony.
1: That is a great ick. Which takes me back to that ad of togs,
0: undies.
1: Yeah, 100%. It is 20 away from 10 here on Sport Nation Morning. When we come back, we'll be back with our weekend lock-ins. It is the Betcha Battle Multi.
2: 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Auckland FC have done it. They haven't just made the A-League Grand Final, they're hosting it too. 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

0: Little Bros. Pooh and Kento's Group 1 Blue Diamond winning son standing at Little Evandale. First Australian 1200 metre Group 1 winning 2-year-old to ever debut at stud in New Zealand.
1: Dashed away Little Bros, and Little Bros has won it with 150 to go. Grabbed by Little Bros. Little Bros takes the lead from Arkansas Kid Don Corleone. Little Bros, it's Hayes again. Little Bros 3/4 of a length.
0: Like father, like son. Little Bros.

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0: UZ and Lekker, 3+ tries combined. 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
0: On Betcha, there has been an app update.
1: Oh, yes.
0: I would encourage people, if you have the Betcha app and you aren't driving, because we don't want to encourage that sort of phone use while you're driving.
1: Yeah. Does that include driving this desk? Oh, Brian's doing all the driving. Let's be honest.
0: Yeah, I was
1: going to say, Matthew's doing all the driving.
0: Anyone can drive that desk. I would recommend you opening up your Betcha app. The interaction on this app this weekend is fantastic. At the top, there is an A-League section. And through the partnership with Auckland FC, there are highlight moments from Auckland FC. It's got all the players. Look, I'm going to be blunt. It looks sexy. They've coloured it up.
1: It does look really good.
0: It's really engaging. Gives you some great stats. If you scroll down, Auckland FC versus Sydney FC at home. 2 wins from 2. That's 100% win rate. Auckland FC first to score. Scored first in 69% of their games. Auckland FC defence concede in 73% of their games. So you don't have to go and do all the extra work to decide what your Friday lock-in is. It's right there for you. And it's not just the A-League. It's all sports.
1: I know you love a boost. How's this? Cosgrove or Brook, anytime goal scorer, boosted to 250.
0: I'm having a sauna with Lockie Brook later, so I'll ask him. I'm not.
1: You had to have been listening to an earlier show to understand that reference. It is 11 away from 10, 8833 Signet Powerbank text machine.
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0: a concert, John Stones, he'll probably get injured at some stage, Quinash, O'Reilly and Dan Byrne. Midfielders, Rice, Elliot Anderson, Bellingham, Jordan Henderson, Morgan Rogers, Kobbie Mainoo. And the forwards, Ivan Toney, Ollie Watkins, Bukayo Saka, Madeki, Marcus Rashford has made a return, Anthony Gordon, Eze, and some bloke called, is it Kane? Kane?
1: Kane, how's it spelled?
0: K-A-N-E.
1: Oh, yes. Yeah, Harika Kane.
0: Harika Kane.
1: Yes.
0: And they named him as the captain.
1: Okay, well, good. Interesting. Kane. Okay, Kane. I mean, I'm not surprised Rashford's there. He's had a great season at Barcelona. 14 goals, 14 assists, and a lot of that off the pine. So that's a good return. 28 goal involvements, as they call it, across the season for Barcelona. So, yeah, it's an interesting squad.
0: Of those ones that are missing, most surprising for you?
1: You didn't mention Adam Wharton, and he's a big surprise for me in terms of just his passing ability out of midfield. Mm. He's a real midfield general. He'd be great to sit alongside of Declan Rice and just distribute. So probably him. Although I don't think Harry Maguire's done too much wrong either.
0: Yeah, and as I was saying to you earlier in the office, can't tell me that when you're playing a playoff game against Mexico and it's 1-1 in the 95th minute and you've got a corner that you don't want that slab head there.
1: Lewis Hall, another one, been really good at left back for Newcastle United all season. I think he's a big miss too, so, but just shows you what riches England have. In the next hour, we're talking A-League Grand Final.
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6: Tillemans!
5: Oh! What glorious technique! Aston Villa take the lead in Istanbul, and it's a Belgian belter!
7: So Konsa can attack it rather than kind of stretch to try and, you know, head it goalwards.
5: Here's Buendia, dangerous position for him.
6: Oh!
5: Aston Villa are in dreamland in Istanbul. Luka Dean to Emi Buendia, scorer of Villa's second goal tonight.
8: It's just gone 10 o'clock here on Sport Nation. Mornings with Rick and Chappie. Yeah, big win for Aston Villa yesterday. Their first trophy in 30 years, beating Freiburg 3-0 in the Europa League final. We've, of course, got a big A-League grand final coming up tomorrow at Go Media Stadium, Mount Smart. Auckland FC against Sydney. We're going to talk to Archie Thompson, who's played in a bunch of A-League grand finals, won three of them as well, and he'll give us his take on Sydney and Auckland FC, having played against and with both coaches as well in Paddy Cisnorbo and Steve Corica. So we'll do that shortly. We'll also have Britt Graham on a little bit later on to talk some harness racing, Chappie. But plenty coming through on the text machine. You mentioned the England squad. Some surprise omissions. One that got me was actually in the Brazil squad. João Pedro, the Chelsea striker, was not picked for Brazil, which really surprises me. He was the leading goal scorer at the Club World Cup. He looks like the only dangerous goal threat Chelsea have.
9: Well, with how Palmer's fallen away.
8: Yeah. And they put him in for old roly-poly bloke Neymar.
9: Yeah, and oh my gosh. The self-indulgent content that came out of that, you know, like the camera on him and his partner, and as soon as he gets named, he starts crying. There's a party going on.
8: Yeah, he said he cried for 2 hours after he got named. It's like, get over yourself, man.
9: You reckon Tommy Smith was holding a party for when he got named?
8: Do you reckon he cried?
9: Nah. Okay, anyone cried?
8: No.
9: Like, oh, just. And the thing about Neymar is he's this beloved character. There's a lot of Brazilian football fans who cannot stand the bloke.
8: Well, Craig that works for us, his partner's Brazilian.
9: Yes.
8: Not a fan. Right? And the ESPN Brazil, actually, about 2 years ago, did a poll on the greatest Brazilian player ever.
9: Yeah.
8: Like, so they did a poll, you could vote on it. He didn't make the top 10.
9: 10?
8: Yeah. He didn't make the top, that which tells you everything about what the Brazilian public think of Neymar. He is an overrated roly-poly merchant, personally. It's kind of what I think.
9: Hey, I want to find this poll.
8: Okay, you've got to find that poll. I'm going to read this text from Patrick. Morning, guys. Getting pretty excited around all the awesome sport this time of year. It's like Christmas. I'm looking forward to the Knicks-Cavs today. Yeah, same, mate. That's going to be a great game. Would love to see the Knicks make it back to the finals. That's Patrick in Ashburton. I'm with you on that one, mate, and I think they will. I think the Cavs just don't quite have enough steel about them. I think the Knicks will go there. How they go against whoever wins in the West will be interesting. I think the Spurs are really going to test

0: See that? Will Ferrell just turns up on stage as part of Queens of the Stone Age with an afro and a headband and a cowbell and is just jamming out like he's part of the band, just playing cowbell through the entire song. It's hilarious.
1: Do you mean Will Ferrell?
0: And him. Isn't it Will Ferrell? I thought it was Will Ferrell.
1: Will Ferrell.
2: Isn't it Will Ferrell?
0: Yeah. Tomato, tomato.
1: Pharrell's the actual musician.
0: Oh, yeah, maybe that's where I've got it mixed up. That'd be funny.
1: The guy with the big hat.
0: The big guy with the big hat, yeah. Men, take it from a local who attends games in Christchurch regularly. Security people here are very anal and you can't take anything more than a cell phone through the gates. Maybe is that part of the issue?
1: Well, yeah, but it creates atmosphere. And I know Scotty and Sammy were talking about it this morning that maybe the way around that is the Crusaders fans just... Oh, sorry, the Chiefs fans just play cowbell noises off their phones. Perhaps that's a way around it.
0: I mean, the way that this is put with the security people here, are they more worried not so much about the noise but about the bells being used as a potential weapon? Is that what the inference is
1: but,
0: here?
1: Yeah, but I guess so with security, yeah. If you can't even take in, like, an umbrella, for example, not that you'd need one in an indoor stadium, but when you need a league one afterwards. Like, there's a couple of... arenas and stadiums in Auckland, I won't name them, but apparently you can't take an umbrella and you have to put it in a rubbish bin.
0: Yeah. Well, I mean, I know that I've been to several stadiums where you can't, if you're media, you can take one in, if you're doing stuff out on the field, right? But you can't put it up in the stands. So when you're not doing the media stuff on the field and you're sitting side on watching the game, you can't put the umbrella up because it blocks views. So that's why they ban them.
1: Yeah, we just need a little bit of common sense here sometimes, don't we?
0: Mm.
1: Are bringing cowbells into a stadium really that harmful? Really?
0: Yeah, I would argue not. I would argue not. I mean, as I mentioned, there's security. Maybe they're worried about them being used as a weapon, but I mean, that's down to how much of a dick you are to your fellow spectators as to why would somebody get angry enough to want to use one.
1: The Crusaders do some amazing stuff. Had a couple of L's this year, haven't they?
0: Mm.
1: Banning media, the whole saga with the horses. And now not allowing cowbells into your stadium? Or are they just wanting... Their defence of it might be, we just want massive ownership of our stadium.
0: Yep.
1: We aren't allowing you to come in with your noise that makes it not our stadium.
0: Would you get a cowbell on a plane?
1: I don't see why not.
0: Okay.
2: Just in the luggage, easily.
0: Okay. Oh, no, you know, just in your carry-on, would you get a cowbell? Like, you obviously can't take pocket knives or anything like that. You know, if you've got a Swiss Army knife, they take it off you or whatever, but...
1: I mean, you'd probably get questioned and some weird looks, but I don't see...
0: You just wear it around your neck.
1: Can't go around through the airport.
0: There's a statement. I wonder where he's from. Who's he supporting?
1: Yeah. Paint yourself Chiefs colours and put a cowbell around your neck.
0: Yeah, I like it. Another text, that's pathetic. Fans in New Zealand don't cheer enough, let alone use a cowbell as a weapon. Thanks very much for your text. Keep them coming through. We are looking for your lock-in at Friday sports results too. You're a sports fan.

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7: 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Still plenty to unpack and plenty to argue about. Let's get back into it.
8: You're on Sport Nation Mornings with Rick and Chappie, and joining us out of Melbourne is a man that Michael Cockerell called the greatest A-League player ever. Born and bred in Otorohanga, he wore the green and gold, should have worn the black and white, really. Archie Thompson, how are you, mate?
9: Yeah, very good, my man. Very good.
8: It's great to hear from you, mate. And we're on the verge of history over here, potentially. The first ever grand final for the A-League hosted in New Zealand. Potentially the first one won by a New Zealand franchise as well. It's going to be a tight matchup, I think. Stevie Corica coming up against his old side, Sydney. What do you make of the matchup?
9: Oh, man, look, it's a tough one, actually, because I do a little podcast with the A-League, the sort of A-League download, and we were talking about, okay, who's going to win this match? And, man, it is hard because there was probably about a month ago, or even back into the season before the final started, I was watching the Sydney team and I'm thinking, there's no, they're now entrenched into that six. And I was thinking, I don't even think they're going to make the finals, just the way that they were playing. And and I always think that with Auckland, no matter what sort of period they go through in form, they've still got enough, I think, quality and experience to be able to get through it. But then with Sydney over the last couple of weeks, I've seen such a massive improvement from them. Defensively, they've been incredible. But then even from like their midfield, maybe the attack is not as potent as what maybe an Auckland one is. But it'll be a very good match, man. I'm actually excited. I'm coming over on Saturday for the game.
10: Is that the Steve Corica DNA, do you think, Archie, the fact that you can never rule an Auckland team out?
9: Are you talking about the DNA or like that he's left Sydney or what he's
10: well,
9: done?
10: Well, just he's a scrapper, right? Like you played against him. You know what sort of bloke Steve Corica is. His fingerprints, understandably, are all over this Auckland team, and it's probably best summarised by the fact that they can never be ruled out.
9: Yeah, 100%. I mean, we're seeing... obviously, I played with him in the national team. I played against him in the A League, so I know what he is. He's like a competitor and wants to win. And you could even see it when the time he was coaching Sydney FC and the way that they went through a period where they were

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1: The Waratahs, I don't know what to make of that team. Steffi, you look at what they've got in their squad, the talent they've got, particularly in that back line, and you think, why are they not inside the top six? And just when you write them off, they go and put 50 points on the Drua. So I've sort of got to the point where I just wring my hands and think, oh, well, whatever will be, will be. Throw a dart at the board and see what happens.
0: Afternoons with Steffi on Sport Nation.
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4: Mate meets mate at the stadium. The tickets are on the mobile. 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
0: 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Rick and Chappie breaking it all down right now. It's

0: I still think that she's too classy.
1: Beautiful, Britt. Thanks very much, mate. Appreciate you. Go well.
2: Thanks, Matt.
0: Thanks, team.
1: Cheers. Britt Graham there with us. And don't forget, you can tune in here on Sport Nation for more Harness Chat from Sunday, 11 till midday. It's called Trots Talk, all thanks to the great New Zealanders at Harness Racing New Zealand. We are 11 away from 11.
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14: Big opinions, breaking sport and zero filters. This is where the game gets talked about properly. Rick and Chappie, let's go.
15: Jed Stewart, he wasn't even supposed to start the game. He's the first try scorer.
16: Plenty of hang time there. Oh, Fuller's all at sea under the high ball. At the moment, the ball hits the upright pad and the crossbar. Big Red's there to put it down.
17: He gives Starling a chance to run, though. He dashes to the 10. He offloads to Laurie, who then goes to Brayley, to Tarpanay, to Sanders, to Weeks, to Tim McCall, to Marley! A slashing Raiders try! He just wants to play the ball quickly here. Here's Laurie. Rolls it through. Ah, oh, the ball's been dropped, and I think it's been grounded by Hosking. They've got

0: as we build a five-leg betcher multi. We are looking for your options, and thank you to John. He's keeping his eye on the DP World Tour. I don't know if John's surname is Bileski, but I'm starting to think it might be. Appreciate you, my friend. Keep them coming through. 8833. It is 12 past 11. When we come back, we'll hear what Chris Wood, the All Whites captain, had to say.
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6: Nobody expected it. Not even close. North Korea, rank outsiders against football royalty, Italy. And then it happens. One goal, one shock. One of the biggest upsets the World Cup has ever seen. Italy eliminated. The football world frozen.
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8: 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Rick and Chappie with you. Still plenty to unpack and plenty to argue about. 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
9: It is 11:17 here on Sport Nation Mornings with Rick and Chappie. 8833 is the Signet Powerbank text machine. Keen to hear from you on your lock-in Friday, lock-in bets of the weekend. Or lock-in, what do you think is definitely going to happen in the world of sport this weekend? Earlier this morning, Chappie, I jumped on a Zoom with Chris Wood that New Zealand Football had organised. There's a bunch of us on there. We all got to ask him a few questions over a period of about 15, 20 minutes. So I got some of that for you here, starting with this one. He was asked about off the top about what it means to him to be named as captain, to be going to a second World

0: elements of both World Cups have turned up to.
1: As you can hear, they're really looking forward to it. The one thing he hasn't done at a World Cup yet is score a goal.
2: Very true.
1: So Shane Smeltz, Winston Roofer, Steve Sumner,
2: Winston Reid,
1: and Steve Wooden.
2: Yes,
1: yeah, are the players that have scored for New Zealand at World Cup so far. So you'll want to tick that one off. He was also asked about Costa Barbarousis, because if you go back to 2010, Costa was the last man left at the airport, right? He was basically the one that just got cut at the last minute to make that 23. So he was asked about Costa Barbarousis and his opportunity to play at a World Cup.
0: Yeah, fantastic. I mean, Costa has been around the setup for a very long time, longer than myself and things like that. So it's a joy to see him there. It's going to be a fantastic occasion for him and the family, and he's definitely got a part to play. He's got that experience of playing at big competitions all around the world, and it's going to be something we're going to have to call on, definitely. So we're looking forward to having him there, of course, and he's going to definitely prove us in a good stead.
1: And we saw what Costa Barbarousis could do on the international stage still when they played Chile in the FIFA series here. Scored a goal, was an absolute menace playing up front.
2: We talk about those level heads, and Tommy Smith has been at the centre of those conversations for obvious reasons, because he's probably not going to play. But those level heads who are going to play are just as important. Already touched on Michael Boxall, Costa Barbarousis, Chris Wood, obviously, but Wood needs those men around him. That's where the likes of Barbarousis, away from the goal-scoring ability, the threat inside the box, are going to be so handy for this New Zealand team if they are to get a win against an Iran, for example.
1: Yeah, exactly. And he was actually asked about that in terms of what are they targeting, in terms of what's realistic, and in terms of Iran and Egypt, what are they doing? How do they look at those games?
0: We'll definitely be targeting all of them to win and get out of the group. I think Egypt will be one we'll target as well. And then we'll see where we lie against Belgium come the third game in the World Cup. Look, we know they're a strong side. They proved that over in the Asia Cup and throughout their qualification period. They were extremely strong. I believe they're 21st, 22nd in the world they're no mugs in that sense, so they're going to be tough to beat and tough to perform against. But we need to make sure we focus in the first 3 weeks to prepare right. I know the coaching staff doing all they can to do the analytics side of it for them, and we'll be ready on and off the pitch for them.
1: So, yeah, interesting, they're not just targeting Iran, they're targeting Iran and Egypt. They see them both as winnable games.
2: Well, Iran's a mess at the moment, obviously, but their football team, it's not like they've been playing consistent football, and they haven't been playing their starting players a lot of the time as well.
1: Yeah, so from what I understand is the Iranian squad is going to be made up primarily of domestic-based players in Iran. They've got quite a few players who play particularly in Germany. There's a big Iranian population in Germany. But a few of those guys who maybe aren't Iranian-born or have been away for a while have been critical of the regime in Iran, so the pressure has been on the FA not to select them. So as a result, the Iranian team is going to be made up predominantly of domestic players, which they're one of the strongest leagues in Asia, so that's not a problem. The problem they do have is, as you mentioned, it being a mess. There's a war going on, and their top league haven't kicked a ball in their top league since February. So they've got two warm-up games in Turkey before the World Cup. That's going to be their prep.
2: So roughly, and I know I'm putting you on the spot here, but roughly how many would be playing in their local league that just haven't been getting football?
1: All of them.
2: All of them?
1: Nobody's been playing in their local league. The whole local league's been suspended.
2: Of the squad that they might play. Percentage, roughly?
1: Half? Of the 26, I'd probably be more. I would say maybe like 20.
2: Well.
1: Yeah. So without going and having a look, but they've definitely left out two of their best players because of what they've said publicly about their regime and what they've backed.
2: Jesus.
1: Yeah, so that's a bit of a mess. Then you look at Egypt. New Zealand played Egypt about a year and a half ago in one of those FIFA series over in Cairo, or New Cairo, it's the city they're building next to Cairo. And it was a 1-0 loss, and it was a late goal to the Egyptians. So that was hostile territory. I don't think it was our strongest team either. Over and that, so you got to back yourself, right? I mean, Mo Salah has not been the Mo Salah we know this season in the Premier League. Whether he can find that form again with Egypt, if it's just a personality clash with Slot as to why he hasn't been performing with Liverpool, I don't know. They do have Omar Mamouche, who's a good player. He's at Manchester City, but he's very much second string at City. Like, he plays when Haaland

0: doesn't. Mm. So, yeah, it's going to be interesting that they've targeted both those games.
1: What works for them targeting those games is they start with Iran, then play into Egypt, so another step up, then play Belgium. By the time they get to Belgium, New Zealand and Belgium will know what they both have to get out of that game to advance or to have, in Belgium's case, their preferred path through the playoffs as well, whether that's already guaranteed for them based on who they're lining up in the next round, or if they are happy to just play maybe a second string team, get those other guys some minutes under their legs. Whereas New Zealand, if they can go into that match knowing beaten Iran, drawn or beaten Egypt, are you just going, hey, maybe we'll just park the bus a little bit here?
0: Yeah, yeah, anything's possible, right? And I think it's interesting that that's the way they're looking at it. I think the big thing here is one thing that New Zealand do have that, say, maybe even the Aussies don't, is they've got a Premier League goal scorer, right? Which I don't think you can discount that.
1: Well, and we talked about that with Darren Bazley last week at the squad naming is... For once, we're talking about who are being left out of the squad. I know Barbarossa was with the talking point in 2010, but such is the quality of players that are now in the squad that Darren Bazley and his selectors have to choose from, that we are, you know, a leading player is a Premier League striker who was fantastic last season, potentially would have done similar this year if not for a long-term knee injury. We've got guys who are playing all over Europe. Michael Boxall, at the age of, I think he's 77 now, is still an absolute physical beast.
0: Can you clip that up? Send that to Baze.
1: Our two leading goalkeepers are playing in high levels. And then it's a matter of who do you leave out?

0: Clint Gosling, goalkeeping, is another goalkeeping coach. Clint Gosling was part of the wider squad for the 82 World Cup. Logan Hughes is the chief analyst. Jace Kim, performance analyst. And then Roland Jeffrey and Mark Palmer are the physios. Roland Jeffrey, his nickname's Pocket, has been around the New Zealand football scene for ages. He was the physio at the Kings.
1: Yes.
0: And has since worked at Manchester City. He goes all right, does Pocket. There you go.
1: They're going to the World Cup as well. Not just the players.
0: Yeah, I hope you enjoyed that. Max, those are the shout-outs to some of the support staff at the World Cup. It is 25 away from midday. We should catch up with Thad Taylor and find out what he reckons is going to win this weekend.
2: 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Now attention turns to the Dragons, with the Waz looking to build on that momentum and keep their strong run going. The Dragons are still searching for their first win of the season, so plenty to play for. Can the Warriors go 6 in a row? 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The Warriors against the Dragons. 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

0: Be part of the build-up with Sport Nation, live from Tyler Street Sport. Ricardo Ball will be joined by some special guests as we soak up the atmosphere ahead of one of the biggest days in New Zealand football. The road to the grand final starts with Sport Nation, live 4 p.m. tomorrow from Tyler Street Sport.
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